0: days across the Isle of Wight, with events running between Friday, September 11th and Sunday, September 20th, giving visitors the chance to explore dozens of historic places for free. One of the highlights comes this Saturday, when historic buildings throw open their doors and reenactors bring the past to life for Newport Heritage Day, with a variety of historic buildings open to explore, alongside local displays, community activities and historical reenactors across Newport. Local heritage organisations will come together at Newport Minster, where visitors can learn more about the history on their doorstep. Also on Saturday, an immersive theatrical walking tour explores the life and work of poet Charlotte Mew, beginning at 11 a.m. at the Yellowfin Propeller opposite Key Arts, and over in Ventnor Tuesday brings a heritage walk over St Boniface Down, with guests gathering at the HM Coast Guard Ventnor building on the old Ventnor Railway Station site, with the event scheduled to begin at 10 a.m.
1: Now let's take a closer look at God's Hill. Sitting on its own little hill right in the heart of the island, God's Hill is about as picture postcard as English villages get. Thatched cottages clustered around narrow lanes, with a fine old church standing proudly at the very top. That church has stood on the hill for centuries, visible for miles around across the surrounding countryside, and gives the village its name, quite literally, God's Hill. The lanes below are lined with traditional thatched roofs, the kind of scene that ends up on an awful lot of postcards and biscuit tins. It is a proper chocolate box village, the sort of place that rewards a slow wander rather than a quick drive through. All narrow lanes, cottage gardens, and a real sense of stepping back in time. That is God's Hill. Thatched roofs and hilltop history.
2: Hello there. Hope your afternoon's going well. Quiz time! Here's today's statement. In Roman times, the Isle of Wight was known by the name Vectis. Is that Isle of Wight, or is that wrong? You've got 10 seconds on the clock. Think it over. The answer is Isle of Wight. Correct. The exact meaning of the name is still debated by historians today. That's Isle of Wight, or wrong, only on Isle of Wight Tourist Radio.
3: Forget the enormous checklist. Let's make why you should check the tide before heading to the beach simple. Tide can alter the amount of usable beach dramatically. Check the correct local tide information before rock pooling, walking below cliffs, or exploring a beach with limited escape routes. The best approach is to choose the experience you actually want, then keep nearby alternatives in mind. On a compact island, a change of plan does not have to become a lost day. One small decision can make this much easier. The official tourism guide describes a coastline of sandy beaches, coves, cliffs, hidden rock pools, and very different landscapes from East Wight to West Wight. Sandown, Shanklin and Yavaland are obvious choices for broad sandy east coast beaches, while Compton and Freshwater give a more exposed West Wight experience. Coastal erosion and landslips are active island processes. Current path closures matter, not just the route printed in an old guide. If the day starts going off plan, that may be the moment it becomes memorable. Keep it simple, leave a little room for surprise, and enjoy where you actually are.
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0: seafront promenade tucked below the down, mild enough to enjoy the sea air without catching the full force of the wind, and dry until well after dark.
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0: It's a dog walk. I do it every day at home. I don't need to plan it. Check the tide. Check my phone. Why do I need to take my...
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6: 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Okay.
7: In an emergency at the coast, call 999 and ask for the Coast Guard. And please, respect the water.
8: No figure looms larger over the modern history of the Isle of Wight than Queen Victoria. And no building tells that story better than Osborne House. In the 1840s, Queen Victoria and her husband, Prince Albert, were searching for a private retreat away from the pressures of royal life in London. They fell in love with the Isle of Wight, drawn to its peaceful countryside and views across the water reminiscent of the Bay of Naples in Italy. In 1845, they purchased the Osborne estate near East Cowes and set about transforming it into a grand family home. Prince Albert took a particularly active role in the design of Osborne House, drawing inspiration from Italian architecture. The result was a striking building with towers and terraces that felt more like a Mediterranean villa than a traditional English country house. It became a place where the royal family could relax away from formal duties, and Victoria herself described it as the most beautiful and enjoyable place imaginable. The house was not just a retreat, but also a family home in every sense. Victoria and Albert had 9 children, and Osborne became a place where they could raise their family with a degree of normality. A charming feature of the estate was the Swiss cottage, a playhouse built for the royal children, complete with its own miniature garden plots where each child was encouraged to grow vegetables and flowers, learning lessons in responsibility alongside their royal education. Osborne House also held deep personal significance for Victoria in matters of grief. Prince Albert died in 1861, a loss that devastated the Queen and led her into a long period of mourning. Osborne remained a place closely associated with her memories of him, and she continued to spend considerable time there in the decades that followed, surrounded by reminders of their life together. It was at Osborne House in January of 1901 that Queen Victoria herself passed away, bringing to a close the longest reign in British history up to that point, spanning over 63 years. Her death marked the end of an era, quite literally, as the Victorian age gave way to Edwardian Britain. Following her death, Osborne House passed into public use, eventually opening to visitors, so that people could experience the private world of a monarch who shaped an entire century. Today, guests can walk through the staterooms, admire the Durbar Room with its elaborate Indian-inspired decoration, reflecting Victoria's role as Empress of India, and stroll through the grounds where the royal children once played. Queen Victoria's connection to the Isle of Wight helped put the island firmly on the map, transforming it from a quiet rural outpost into a fashionable destination for the wealthy and influential, a reputation that, in many ways, laid the groundwork for the island's enduring appeal as a place to visit and unwind.
9: In Ryde, the next low tide arrives around 2:30 this afternoon, with high tide following around 8:45 tonight. Tomorrow, low tide comes in near 3 in the afternoon, with high tide around 9:30, in the evening. And now for the weather. It's a mild, mostly dry afternoon across the Isle of Wight with temperatures around 16 to 17 degrees Celsius. There's a small chance of a passing shower around midday, with rain chances near 40%, but most spots should stay dry through the rest of the afternoon. Winds pick up a little as the day goes on, gusting to around 26 miles per hour. Any further rain should hold off until after dark, with light rain moving through overnight. Tomorrow turns milder and brighter, with highs near 20 degrees Celsius in the afternoon. Lovely for a beach walk or exploring the coast. If today's breeze feels lively, indoor attractions and cosy cafes make a good backup, with outdoor plans looking even better by tomorrow afternoon.
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0: If I'm going out on my new paddleboard, the last thing I'm taking is my phone, right? Buoyancy aid, fine. But mobile? My whole life's on that phone. Why would I risk losing it in the... Coast Guard, help!
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2: Grab my hand!
0: Phone. In a waterproof pouch. It's the first thing I pack now.
3: In an emergency at the coast, call 999 and ask for the Coast Guard. And please, respect the water.
4: This time, we turn to one of the most recognisable landmarks anywhere on the south coast, the Needles. These three chalk stacks rise dramatically out of the sea at the western tip of the Isle of Wight, and they have shaped both the landscape and the maritime story of the island for centuries. The name itself is thought to come from a fourth stack, a tall, needle-like pinnacle called Lot's Wife, which collapsed into the sea back in 1764. Even without it, the remaining formation is striking enough to have become a symbol of the island itself. For sailors, the waters around the Needles have always been treacherous. Strong currents, hidden rocks, and unpredictable weather made this stretch of coastline one of the most dangerous in the channel. Countless ships came to grief here over the centuries, and it became clear early on that some form of warning system was needed to protect vessels passing through. The first lighthouse near the Needles was built in the early 1780s, positioned on the cliffs above rather than on the rocks themselves. Unfortunately, this location proved less effective than hoped, since low cloud and sea mist often obscured the light from ships approaching at sea level. After several serious wrecks continued to occur, engineers concluded that a new lighthouse needed to be built directly on the rocks. The current Needles Lighthouse was completed in 1859, standing at the very end of the chalk stacks, battered constantly by wind and waves. It was an extraordinary feat of engineering for its time, requiring workers to operate in one of the most exposed and difficult locations imaginable. The light itself was designed to be visible for many miles out to sea, finally giving sailors a reliable warning of the dangers below. Over the years, the lighthouse has been updated many times. It was converted from oil to electric power in the 20th century, and eventually automated, meaning keepers no longer needed to live on site. Before automation, life as a lighthouse keeper at the Needles was famously isolated, with supplies and relief keepers often having to be transferred by cable or small boat during calm weather windows. The area surrounding the Needles has also played a role in more unexpected chapters of history. During the 20th century, the headland above became a testing site for early rocket engines, as engineers worked on propulsion systems in relative secrecy, taking advantage of the remote clifftop location. It is a striking contrast, this quiet corner of the Isle of Wight, once being at the cutting edge of aerospace development. Today, the Needles remain one of the most photographed sites on the island, and the lighthouse continues to guide vessels safely through the western approaches, just as it has done for over a century and a half. It stands as a lasting reminder of how much ingenuity and effort has gone into keeping sailors safe along this beautiful but unforgiving stretch of coastline.
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0: Now let's take a closer look at Carisbrook. Now, technically a suburb of Newport these days, Carisbrook was once the island's most important settlement in its own right, and it still holds one of the Isle of Wight's most significant historic landmarks, a castle standing guard on the hill above the village since Norman times. That castle has quite a story to tell, having spent time as a royal prison in the 1600s, with a king held here before his final journey to London. Long before that, the site had already been fortified for centuries, making it one of the oldest continuously used strongholds on the island. Below the castle walls, Carisbrook retains a proper village feel. A fine old church, quiet streets, and a real sense of the deep history that once made this the beating heart of the whole island, long before Newport took over that title. That is Carisbrook, the island's original seat of power.
1: Tomorrow marks the start of Heritage Open Days across the Isle of Wight, with events running between Friday, September 11th and Sunday, September 20th, giving visitors the chance to explore dozens of historic places for free. One of the highlights comes this Saturday, when historic buildings throw open their doors and reenactors bring the past to life for Newport Heritage Day, with a variety of historic buildings open to explore, alongside local displays, community activities and historical reenactors across Newport. Local heritage organisations will come together at Newport Minster, where visitors can learn more about the history on their doorstep. Also on Saturday, an immersive theatrical walking tour explores the life and work of poet Charlotte Mew, beginning at 11 a.m. at the Yellowfin Propeller opposite Key Arts, and over in Ventnor Tuesday brings a heritage walk over St Boniface Down, with guests gathering at the HM Coast Guard Ventnor building on the old Ventnor Railway Station site, with the event scheduled to begin at 10 a.m.
2: Good afternoon. Let's test your island knowledge. Here's today's statement. The Roman commander Vespasian, who later became emperor, is recorded as having campaigned to bring the Isle of Wight under Roman control. Is that Isle of Wight, or is that wrong? You've got 10 seconds on the clock. Think it over. The answer is Isle of Wight. That's true. It's a remarkable thought that a future emperor once fought his way across this very island. That was Isle of Wight, or wrong, right here on Isle of Wight Tourist Radio.
3: 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They are active, changing geology. The official tourism guide describes a coastline of sandy beaches, coves, cliffs, hidden rock pools, and very different landscapes from East Wight to West Wight. The best approach is to choose the experience you actually want, then keep nearby alternatives in mind. On a compact island, a change of plan does not have to become a lost day. Now for the part that saves time. Sandown, Shanklin, and Yarvaland are obvious choices for broad, sandy east coast beaches, while Compton and Freshwater give a more exposed West Wight experience. Coastal erosion and landslips are active island processes. Current path closures matter, not just the route printed in an old guide. 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That's enough planning. The rest is the good bit.
1: In Ryde, the next low tide arrives around 2:30 this afternoon, with high tide following around 8:45 tonight. Tomorrow, low tide comes in near 3 in the afternoon, with high tide around 9:30 in the evening. And now for the weather. It's a mild, mostly dry afternoon across the Isle of Wight with temperatures around 16 to 17 degrees Celsius. There's a small chance of a passing shower around midday, with rain chances near 40%, but most spots should stay dry through the rest of the afternoon. Winds pick up a little as the day goes on, gusting to around 26 miles per hour. Any further rain should hold off until after dark, with light rain moving through overnight. Tomorrow turns milder and brighter, with highs near 20 degrees Celsius in the afternoon. Lovely for a beach walk or exploring the coast. If today's breeze feels lively, indoor attractions and cosy cafes make a good backup, with outdoor plans looking even better by tomorrow afternoon.
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0: Love the Isle of Wight? 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
1: This time, we explore a shadier side of island life, the age of the smugglers. During the 17th and 18th centuries, smuggling was a way of life along much of the English coastline, and the Isle of Wight was no exception. High taxes on goods such as tea, brandy, tobacco and silk made these items extremely valuable if they could be brought ashore without the knowledge of the customs officers. With its many quiet coves, hidden inlets and close proximity to France, the island offered ideal conditions for this illicit trade. Smuggling on the island was not the work of a few isolated criminals, but often involved entire communities. Fishermen, farmers and even some local officials were known to take part, either directly moving goods or turning a blind eye in exchange for a share of the profits. Small rowing boats would slip out under cover of darkness to meet larger vessels waiting offshore, transferring barrels and packages that would then be hidden in caves, cellars, or specially built hiding places within local buildings. Some of the coves along the southern coast of the island became particularly notorious for this activity, their steep cliffs and narrow paths making them difficult for customs officers to patrol effectively. Goods brought ashore would often be moved quickly inland under cover of night, hidden in farm outbuildings or church crypts until they could be safely distributed and sold. The authorities did try to crack down on the trade, stationing customs officers and revenue cutters around the island's coastline. However, the smugglers were often better organised and more familiar with the terrain than those trying to catch them. There are numerous recorded stories of daring escapes, secret signals using lanterns to warn of approaching officers, and even occasional violent clashes between smuggling gangs and the authorities. One well-documented figure from this era was a smuggler known locally for operating extensively along the island's coast, using an elaborate network of contacts and hiding places to move contraband inland. Stories of his exploits, some no doubt exaggerated over the years, became part of local folklore, passed down through generations of island families. By the 19th century, changes in tax policy gradually reduced the profitability of smuggling, and improved coastal patrols made the risks far greater than the rewards. The trade slowly declined, though it never entirely vanished from local memory. Many of the caves, cellars, and coastal paths once used by smugglers can still be explored today, and the stories of this secretive chapter continue to capture the imagination of visitors and islanders alike. The smuggling era offers a fascinating glimpse into a time when the Isle of Wight's isolation and rugged coastline were not just scenic features, but practical tools in a very real and often dangerous trade.
0: If you're passing through Portsmouth and you're thinking of visiting the must-see attractions of the historic dockyard, or taking in the incredible views from the Spinnaker Tower, or perhaps you're heading to the Isle of Wight's most popular attraction, Osborne House, the former holiday home of Queen Victoria, You can visit touristradio.co.uk for access to discounted tickets to these top 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

0: Good afternoon. With that breeze picking up, it's a fine time for a sheltered stroll along Ventnor's seafront promenade, tucked below the down, mild enough to enjoy the sea air without catching the full force of the wind, and dry until well after dark. This time, we travel back much further than usual, all the way to the age of the dinosaurs. The Isle of Wight holds a rather remarkable title, often described as the dinosaur capital of Great Britain. This is thanks to the island's unique geology, particularly along its southern coastline, where crumbling cliffs continually expose layers of rock dating back around 125 million years to a period known as the Early Cretaceous. These cliffs are made up of sediments that were once part of ancient river systems and floodplains, environments that were teeming with life during the age of the dinosaurs. Over millions of years, the remains of creatures that lived, died, and were buried in these sediments gradually turned to stone, preserving an extraordinary record of prehistoric life. Fossil hunting on the island became a serious pursuit as far back as the 1800s, when early paleontologists began to recognize the significance of what was being uncovered. Among the most famous discoveries was a creature named Iguanodon, one of the first dinosaurs ever formally identified anywhere in the world. Remains found on the island contributed significantly to scientific understanding of this species during the early days of paleontology as a discipline. Since then, numerous other species have been identified from fossils found along the island's coast, including large predatory dinosaurs related to species found elsewhere in the world, as well as various plant-eating dinosaurs, ancient crocodile relatives, and ancient marine reptiles. The island has also produced significant finds of fossilized plants and even dinosaur footprints, preserved in what was once soft mud and later turned to solid rock. What makes the Isle of Wight so special for fossil hunting today is the ongoing process of coastal erosion. As cliffs continue to crumble and fall due to weather and wave action, new fossils are constantly being exposed along the shoreline, particularly after storms. This means that, unlike many fossil sites around the world, discoveries here are still being made regularly, sometimes by amateur enthusiasts walking along the beach rather than professional scientists. This ongoing process has led to a thriving culture of fossil hunting on the island, with organized walks and expert guidance, helping visitors learn how to spot fossils safely, while also understanding the importance of leaving significant scientific finds to be properly recorded and studied. The dinosaur heritage of the Isle of Wight connects visitors directly to an almost unimaginable stretch of time, allowing anyone walking along these beaches the chance to encounter physical evidence of a world that existed many millions of years before humans ever set foot on the island.
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0: In Ryde, the next low tide arrives around 2:30 this afternoon, with high tide following around 8:45 tonight. Tomorrow, low tide comes in near 3 in the afternoon, with high tide around 9:30 in the evening. And now for the weather. It's a mild, mostly dry afternoon across the Isle of Wight, with temperatures around 16 to 17 degrees Celsius. There's a small chance of a passing shower around midday, with rain chances near 40%, but most spots should stay dry through the rest of the afternoon. Winds pick up a little as the day goes on, gusting to around 26 miles per hour. Any further rain should hold off until after dark, with light rain moving through overnight. Tomorrow turns milder and brighter, with highs near 20 degrees Celsius in the afternoon. Lovely for a beach walk or exploring the coast. If today's breeze feels lively, indoor attractions and cozy cafes make a good backup, with outdoor plans looking even better by tomorrow afternoon.
1: Now let's take a closer look at Whitwell. Tucked into the rolling countryside of the island's south, Whitwell is a small, quiet village with a history stretching back a very long way. Its church is thought to be one of the oldest sites of worship anywhere on the Isle of Wight. It is the kind of village built around a single street, cottages either side, with the surrounding downs and farmland, giving it a proper rural, unhurried character. Walkers exploring the island's southern paths often pass through, glad of a quiet spot away from the busier coastal towns. There is not a huge amount of fuss made about Whitwell, and that is rather the point. A genuinely peaceful corner of island life, going about its business much as it always has. That is Whitwell, small, ancient, and wonderfully quiet.
2: Nothing like a good run at the coast, but I better head back. I think there's a shortcut across that rock. Okay, don't panic, float to live. Head back, breathe and relax.
3: Coast Guard,
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6: Afternoon, folks. Here's your quiz for the day. Here's today's statement. Ryde Pier is the newest pier anywhere in the United Kingdom, having been built within the last 20 years. Is that Isle of Wight, or is that wrong? You've got 10 seconds on the clock. Think it over. The answer is wrong, quite the opposite. Ryde Pier opened in 1814 and is actually the world's oldest seaside pleasure pier. That's Isle of Wight, or wrong, on Isle of Wight Tourist Radio.
0: Tomorrow marks the start of Heritage Open Days across the Isle of Wight, with events running between Friday, September 11th and Sunday, September 20th, giving visitors the chance to explore dozens of historic places for free. One of the highlights comes this Saturday, when historic buildings throw open their doors and reenactors bring the past to life for Newport Heritage Day, with a variety of historic buildings open to explore, alongside local displays, community activities, and historical reenactors across Newport. Local heritage organisations will come together at Newport Minster, where visitors can learn more about the history on their doorstep. Also on Saturday, an immersive theatrical walking tour explores the life and work of poet Charlotte Mew, beginning at 11 a.m. at the Yellowfin Propeller opposite Key Arts, and over in Ventnor Tuesday brings a heritage walk over St Boniface Down, with guests gathering at the HM Coast Guard Ventnor building on the old Ventnor Railway Station site, with the event scheduled to begin at 10 a.m.
7: Today's practical island question is a visitor's guide to fossils. What you can and can't take. the island's southern coastline exposes internationally important dinosaur age geology, which is why fossil hunting has become such a distinctive part of an Isle of Wight visit. The best approach is to choose the experience you actually want, then keep nearby alternatives in mind. On a compact island, a change of plan does not have to become a lost day. Now for the part that saves time. Loose finds on the beach are a much safer starting point than digging into a cliff. Unstable cliffs can fail without warning. Always combine fossil hunting with a tide check. An interesting stone is not worth being cut off by the sea. A guided fossil walk is useful for beginners because it teaches you what to look for and how to search responsibly. For a visitor's guide to fossils, what you can and can't take, current information beats habit. Check anything time sensitive before leaving. Use the advice, then abandon the plan completely if you discover somewhere better.
8: 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Check the tide. 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Why do I need to take my...
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0: If I'm going out on my new paddleboard, the last thing I'm taking is my phone, right? Buoyancy aid, fine. But mobile? My whole life's on that phone. Why would I risk losing it in the... Coast Guard, help!
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4: 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And please, respect the water.
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0: This time, we explore the turbulent centuries following the end of Roman rule, when new settlers and raiders shaped the future of the Isle of Wight. After Roman authority in Britain collapsed during the 5th century, the Isle of Wight, like much of southern England, saw waves of new settlers arriving from across the North Sea. According to early historical sources, the island was settled by a Germanic people known as the Jutes, distinct from the Angles and Saxons who settled other parts of Britain during this period. This gave the island a somewhat distinct cultural identity in the early medieval period, separate in some ways from the neighbouring mainland kingdoms. The island became known during this era by the name Wight, from which its modern name eventually developed. It functioned for a time as its own small kingdom, with local rulers overseeing its affairs, before eventually being absorbed into the larger and more powerful kingdom of Wessex during the 7th century. This process was not always peaceful, and historical accounts describe military campaigns aimed at bringing the island firmly under Wessex control. Christianity also arrived on the island during this period, spreading gradually as missionaries worked to convert the local population from earlier pagan beliefs. This religious transformation would shape island life for centuries to come, with early churches and monastic sites beginning to appear across the landscape. Then, from the late 8th century onwards, a new and far more disruptive threat began to appear along the coastline, the Vikings. The Isle of Wight, exposed and accessible from the sea, became a target for repeated Viking raids over the following two centuries. These raids were often sudden and violent, with longships appearing off the coast, warriors coming ashore to seize goods, livestock, and captives before departing just as quickly. At times, Viking forces used the island not just as a raiding target, but as a base of operations, overwintering here between campaigns elsewhere along the English coast. This meant that for periods during the 9th and 10th centuries, the island existed under considerable threat and disruption, with local communities forced to adapt to the ever-present danger of attack from the sea. Historical records describe occasions when Viking fleets specifically targeted the island as a staging point, using its position in the channel as a convenient base before launching further raids along the southern English coastline. Local resistance and the broader military efforts of the Kingdom of Wessex eventually helped push back against these incursions, though the threat of Viking raids remained a feature of island life for generations. This turbulent period, often overshadowed by the more famous later chapters of island history, played a crucial role in shaping the identity and defences of the Isle of Wight, laying groundwork for the fortifications and strategic thinking that would continue to influence the island for centuries to come.
1: Isle of Wight Tourist Radio. Welcome to the Isle of Wight.

0: In Ryde, the next low tide arrives around 2:30 this afternoon, with high tide following around 8:45 tonight. Tomorrow, low tide comes in near 3 in the afternoon, with high tide around 9:30 in the evening. And now for the weather. It's a mild, mostly dry afternoon across the Isle of Wight, with temperatures around 16 to 17 degrees Celsius. There's a small chance of a passing shower around midday, with rain chances near 40%, but most spots should stay dry through the rest of the afternoon. Winds pick up a little as the day goes on, gusting to around 26 miles per hour. Any further rain should hold off until after dark, with light rain moving through overnight. Tomorrow turns milder and brighter, with highs near 20 degrees Celsius in the afternoon. Lovely for a beach walk or exploring the coast. If today's breeze feels lively, indoor attractions and cosy cafes make a good backup, with outdoor plans looking even better by tomorrow afternoon.
1: This time we turn to one of the most dramatic chapters of the 20th century, when the Isle of Wight found itself on the front line of the Second World War, given its position just off the south coast of England, directly facing occupied Europe across the Channel. The island held enormous strategic importance throughout the conflict. Its proximity to France meant it was often among the first parts of Britain to see enemy aircraft during raids, and it endured sustained bombing throughout the war, particularly targeting its factories, radar stations and naval facilities. The island was home to significant industrial output supporting the war effort. Factories on the island produced flying boats and other aircraft components, while shipyards contributed vessels and equipment to the wider naval campaign. This made the island a valuable target for enemy bombers, and towns across the island suffered considerable damage during air raids, with civilian casualties alongside the military toll. The island also played a quieter but equally important role in Britain's early warning systems. Radar stations built along the coastline helped detect incoming aircraft, giving crucial extra minutes of warning before raids arrived. These stations were themselves frequently targeted by enemy bombers, precisely because of how vital they had become to Britain's defences. Perhaps the most remarkable wartime story connected to the island, however, is the development of Pluto, an ingenious project whose name stood for Pipeline Under the Ocean. As Allied forces prepared for the D-Day landings in June of 1944, military planners faced an enormous logistical challenge. Any invasion force landing in Normandy would require a constant and reliable supply of fuel to keep vehicles, aircraft, and equipment moving.

0: intention of enemy reconnaissance. On the island, one such pumping station was cleverly concealed to resemble an ordinary seaside cottage, complete with a cover story to protect the secrecy of the entire operation. This kind of careful disguise was typical of the lengths taken to keep the project hidden from German intelligence. The pipelines themselves were laid using specially adapted cable laying ships, unwinding great lengths of pipe directly onto the seabed as they crossed the channel. It was an extraordinarily complex engineering task, carried out under the constant threat of discovery and attack, and it represented one of the great unsung technical achievements of the entire war effort. Once operational, Pluto helped supply vital fuel to Allied forces advancing through France following the D-Day landings, reducing reliance on vulnerable tanker convoys and helping sustain the pace of the advance across Europe. While the pipeline system faced its share of technical challenges and interruptions, it stands as a remarkable example of wartime ingenuity, developed and operated in considerable secrecy right here on the Isle of Wight. After the war, physical traces of these operations gradually faded from view, though some remnants and memorials remain today for those interested in exploring this hidden layer of the island's history. The story of Pluto offers a striking reminder that behind the island's now peaceful and picturesque coastline lies a history of remarkable ingenuity, sacrifice, and quiet determination during one of the most challenging periods in modern history.
1: 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Welcome to the Isle of Wight.

0: Now let's take a closer look at St. Helens. Just along the coast from Bembridge, St. Helens is famous for one particularly striking feature: a broad, unspoilt village green, one of the largest of its kind anywhere in the country, rolling right down towards the sea. Out in the bay stands the crumbling remains of an old church tower, marooned on the sands and visible at low tide, a striking landmark that is watched over sailors for centuries and even lent its silhouette as a useful marker for ships navigating this stretch of coast. The village itself has a settled, seafaring character, with the green giving it a wonderfully open, breezy feel that is quite different from the tighter streets of some other island villages. That is St. Helens, great green sweep down to the sea.
1: Hope you're having a lovely afternoon. Quiz time. Here's today's statement. The Royal Yacht Squadron was founded in London and has never had any real connection to the Isle of Wight. Is that Isle of Wight or is that wrong? You've got 10 seconds on the clock. Think it over. The answer is wrong. The squadron was actually founded in 1815 and has been based at Cowes Castle on the island for generations. That's Isle of Wight, or wrong, only on Isle of Wight Tourist Radio.
0: Good afternoon. With that breeze picking up, it's a fine time for a sheltered stroll along Ventnor's seafront promenade, tucked below the down, mild enough to enjoy the sea air without catching the full force of the wind, and dry until well after dark.
2: Today's practical island question is Dogs on the Isle of Wight, a visitor's guide. The island is only about 22.5 miles long, but its east, west, north and south coasts have noticeably different characters. Beach dog rules can be seasonal and location specific. Read the signs where you actually are. Keep dogs controlled around livestock and wildlife, and take extra care near cliffs. Now for the part that saves time.

0: Many of the best island visits combine one headline destination with something smaller nearby, a village, walk, beach or viewpoint. 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Weather, tide and seasonal opening can alter the best plan, so keep one part of the day flexible. If the day starts going off plan, that may be the moment it becomes memorable. That should save you time for the thing you came here to do. 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

0: Tomorrow marks the start of Heritage Open Days across the Isle of Wight, with events running between Friday, September 11th and Sunday, September 20th, giving visitors the chance to explore dozens of historic places for free. One of the highlights comes this Saturday, when historic buildings throw open their doors and reenactors bring the past to life for Newport Heritage Day, with a variety of historic buildings open to explore, alongside local displays, community activities, and historical reenactors across Newport. Local heritage organisations will come together at Newport Minster, where visitors can learn more about the history on their doorstep. Also on Saturday, an immersive theatrical walking tour explores the life and work of poet Charlotte Mew, beginning at 11 a.m. at the Yellowfin Propeller opposite Key Arts, and over in Ventnor Tuesday brings a heritage walk over St Boniface Down, with guests gathering at the HM Coast Guard Ventnor building on the old Ventnor Railway Station site, with the event scheduled to begin at 10 a.m. Here's something for you. Isle of Wight Tourist Radio, home of the island's own seven wonders. There's Ride, where you can walk. Cows, which you cannot milk. Needles, you cannot thread. Fresh water, you cannot drink. Newport, you cannot bottle. And Lake, where you won't get your feet wet. Seven wonders, one island, and only one station telling you all about it. This is Isle of Wight Tourist Radio.
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0: How many people actually live on the Isle of Wight compared with how many people visit every year? The difference might surprise you. The island has a permanent population of only around 140,000 people. That's roughly the number of people who call the Isle of Wight home all year round. But compare that with tourism. Around 2.5 million visits are made to the island each year. So, over the course of a year, the island receives around 18 visitor trips for every person who actually lives here. And during the busiest summer weeks, you can certainly notice the difference. The ferries get busier, the beaches fill up, the attractions come alive, and the island's population can feel considerably larger than it does during the winter. Tourism has been part of life here for generations, and today, millions of visits are still made to an island that's home to only around 140,000 people. So if you're listening while you're here on holiday, you're part of a very large club.
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0: In Ryde, the next low tide arrives around 2:30 this afternoon, with high tide following around 8:45 tonight. Tomorrow, low tide comes in near 3 in the afternoon, with high tide around 9:30 in the evening. And now for the weather. It's a mild, mostly dry afternoon across the Isle of Wight, with temperatures around 16 to 17 degrees Celsius. There's a small chance of a passing shower around midday, with rain chances near 40%, but most spots should stay dry through the rest of the afternoon. Winds pick up a little as the day goes on, gusting to around 26 miles per hour. Any further rain should hold off until after dark, with light rain moving through overnight. Tomorrow turns milder and brighter, with highs near 20 degrees Celsius in the afternoon. Lovely for a beach walk or exploring the coast. If today's breeze feels lively, indoor attractions and cosy cafes make a good backup, with outdoor plans looking even better by tomorrow afternoon.
1: Here is a nice bit of local trivia for you. The village of Knighton on the southern coast of the island is actually pronounced the same as the word Knighton, just like a medieval knight. That in itself causes enough confusion for visitors, but here is where it gets interesting. There is also another separate place on the island simply called Knighton. So islanders came up with their own way of telling the two apart in conversation. For the village, they say it softly, Knighton, the same way you would say the word for a knight. But for the other place, they add a little extra emphasis at the front, saying Coo Knighton, just so everyone knows which one they mean. Two places, two very similar sounding names, and a small piece of island logic to keep it all straight.
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0: Now let's take a closer look at SeaView. As names go, this one does not mess about. SeaView does exactly what it says, offering some of the finest coastal views on the island's northeast coast, looking straight out across the water towards the mainland. It grew up as a genteel Victorian seaside village, and it has kept that elegant, understated character ever since, a proper contrast to the livelier resorts nearby. A lovely coastal path links it to its neighbours, popular for walkers wanting sweeping open water views without the crowds. There is a real sense of quiet pride here, a village that knows exactly what it has to offer and does not need to shout about it. That is SeaView, quietly living up to its name.
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5: In an emergency at the coast, call 999 and ask for the Coast Guard. And please, respect the water.
6: Good afternoon. Quick quiz coming right up. Here's today's statement. Organized yacht racing at Cowes only began as recently as the 1990s. Is that Isle of Wight, or is that wrong? You've got 10 seconds on the clock. Think it over. The answer is wrong. Organized racing there actually dates back to 1826, making it a much older tradition than that. That was Isle of Wight, or wrong, right here on Isle of Wight Tourist Radio.
7: 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The island is only about 22.5 miles long. But its east, west, north, and south coasts have noticeably different characters. Accessibility varies sharply between level resort seafronts, steep coastal towns, historic buildings, and countryside. 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

0: can't sleep, or just need to switch off after a busy day exploring the island. 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No talk, no adverts, just the sea. It's the perfect way to fall asleep in your tent, your caravan, or back home, wherever you are. 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

0: If you're getting a ferry to the Isle of Wight, there is a good chance your journey may take you through Lymington on the mainland, and it is well worth knowing that this pretty little town has plenty to offer if you find yourself with some time to spare before your crossing. Lymington is a historic market town with roots going back many centuries, and its character still reflects that long history today. The town grew up around its harbour, and this maritime feel remains very much part of its charm. Wandering down toward the water, you will find a working harbour, lined with boats of all shapes and sizes, from small sailing dinghies to larger yachts, giving the whole area a relaxed nautical atmosphere that makes for a lovely stroll, whatever the weather. The High Street is well worth a wander too, lined with a pleasant mix of independent shops, cafes and traditional buildings, many dating back to the Georgian period. If your timing happens to line up with a Saturday, you may well come across the town's long-running street market, which has been held here for centuries and brings a lively buzz to the High Street. For those interested in nature, Lymington sits right on the edge of an area of salt marshes and coastal wetlands. These marshes are home to a wide variety of bird life, and a walk along the seawall paths offers lovely open views out across the water. It is a peaceful spot, and a nice way to stretch your legs if you have an hour or two before your ferry departs. Whether you have 20 minutes or a few hours to spare, Lymington makes a pleasant stop on the way to or from the island. A short walk around the harbour, a browse along the High Street, or a quiet sit looking out over the water are all simple ways to make good use of your time here.
1: It's a dog walk. 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

0: If you're passing through Portsmouth and you're thinking of visiting the must-see attractions of the historic dockyard, or taking in the incredible views from the Spinnaker Tower, or perhaps you're 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
1: If you're travelling to the Isle of Wight via Portsmouth, you will find yourself passing through a city with a long and fascinating relationship with the sea, and one that is well worth exploring if you have some time before your crossing. Portsmouth has been closely tied to naval history for centuries, and this heritage is visible almost everywhere you look around the harbour area. The waterfront itself makes for a wonderful place to walk, with wide open views across the water and a steady stream of vessels coming and going, from naval ships to ferries and pleasure boats, giving the whole area a real sense of maritime life in motion. One of the most recognisable sights in the city is the tall harbourside tower that rises high above the waterfront, offering sweeping views out across the water toward the island and beyond on a clear day. Even if you do not have time to go up, it makes for a striking landmark to admire from below and a handy point of reference as you find your way around the harbour area. The older part of the city, often referred to locally as Old Portsmouth, is well worth a wander too. Here you will find narrow cobbled streets, historic fortifications, and a lovely stretch of waterfront promenade with views out toward the harbour entrance. This area has a real sense of history, with buildings and sea defences dating back several centuries, reflecting the city's long-standing importance in coastal defence. For those with a bit more time, the city is also home to a significant collection of historic ships and naval heritage sites, offering a fascinating look into centuries of maritime history. Even a short visit to this part of the waterfront gives a real sense of just how central the sea has always been to the story of this city. Away from the harbour, the city centre offers a good mix of shopping streets, parks and green spaces, making for a pleasant way to spend an hour or two if you would rather stay away from the water for a while. There are also several pleasant green spaces near the seafront, offering a relaxed spot to sit and watch the world go by before heading to your crossing. Whether you have a spare half hour or a full afternoon, Portsmouth offers plenty to fill the time pleasantly. A walk along the historic waterfront, a look up at the tower rising above the harbour, or a quiet stroll through the older streets nearby are all simple ways to enjoy the city before or after your journey across to the island. Tonight at Ventnor Arts Club, catch a screening of Turn Towards the Sun at 7:30 p.m. Friday's quiet there, with nothing else on the calendar until Saturday's live music from My Girl the River.
2: In Ryde, the next low tide arrives around 2:30 this afternoon, with high tide following around 8:45 tonight. Tomorrow, low tide comes in near 3 in the afternoon, with high tide around 9:30 in the evening. And now for the weather. It's a mild, mostly dry afternoon across the Isle of Wight with temperatures around 16 to 17 degrees Celsius. There's a small chance of a passing shower around midday, with rain chances near 40%, but most spots should stay dry through the rest of the afternoon. Winds pick up a little as the day goes on, gusting to around 26 miles per hour. Any further rain should hold off until after dark, with light rain moving through overnight. Tomorrow turns milder and brighter, with highs near 20 degrees Celsius in the afternoon. Lovely for a beach walk or exploring the coast. If today's breeze feels lively, Indoor attractions and cozy cafes make a good backup, with outdoor plans looking even better by tomorrow afternoon.
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0: Tomorrow marks the start of Heritage Open Days across the Isle of Wight, with events running between Friday, September 11th and Sunday, September 20th, giving visitors the chance to explore dozens of historic places for free. One of the highlights comes this Saturday, when historic buildings throw open their doors and reenactors bring the past to life for Newport Heritage Day, with a variety of historic buildings open to explore, alongside local displays, community activities and historical reenactors across Newport. Local heritage organisations will come together at Newport Minster, where visitors can learn more about the history on their doorstep. Also on Saturday, an immersive theatrical walking tour explores the life and work of poet Charlotte Mew, beginning at 11 a.m. at the Yellowfin Propeller opposite Key Arts, and over in Ventnor Tuesday brings a heritage walk over St Boniface Down, with guests gathering at the HM Coast Guard Ventnor building on the old Ventnor Railway Station site, with the event scheduled to begin at 10 a.m.
1: Now, let's take a closer look at Binstead. Sitting just outside Ryde, Binstead has an old and rather important claim to fame. For centuries, it was known for its stone, quarried locally, and used in the construction of some of the country's grandest buildings, carried off the island by sea. Today it is a peaceful, largely residential village with a fine old church whose stonework is a direct link to that quarrying history. It sits handily close to Ryde while keeping its own separate, unhurried identity. It is not a place that shouts about its history, but scratch the surface and Binstead's stone connections run deep, quite literally, holding up buildings far beyond the island's shores. That is Binstead. Quiet village, solid foundations. Good afternoon. With that breeze picking up, it's a fine time for a sheltered stroll along Ventnor's seafront promenade, tucked below the down, mild enough to enjoy the sea air without catching the full force of the wind, and dry until well after dark.
2: Nothing like a good run at the coast, but I better head back. I think there's a shortcut across that rock. Okay, don't panic, float to live. Head back, breathe and relax.
3: Coast Guard,
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6: 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Let's have some quiz fun. 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Is that Isle of Wight, or is that wrong? You've got 10 seconds on the clock. Think it over. The answer is wrong. 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That's Isle of Wight, or Wrong, on Isle of Wight Tourist Radio.
7: 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The island is only about 22.5 miles long, but its east, west, north and south coasts have noticeably different characters. Use geography to plan the day. Group nearby places together rather than repeatedly crossing the island. 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

0: If your journey to the Isle of Wight brings you through Southampton, you will find yourself in a city with a long and fascinating maritime history, and one well worth a little exploring if you find yourself with time to spare. Southampton has been an important port for many centuries, and its story is closely tied to some of the most famous voyages in maritime history. This was the departure point for numerous significant ocean crossings over the years, and the city's waterfront still carries a strong sense of that seafaring heritage today. Walking along the water, it is easy to imagine the scale of activity that has passed through this port over the generations. The city still retains sections of its medieval town walls, among the most complete examples remaining in the country, and a walk along these old fortifications offers a lovely way to combine a bit of history with a pleasant outdoor stroll. Several of the old gateways and towers remain standing, giving a real sense of how the city would once have looked centuries ago, long before it grew into the busy modern port it is today. For those interested in the city's maritime story, there are museums and heritage sites dotted around the city centre that tell the story of Southampton's long connection to shipping and seafaring, including its role in some of the most famous ocean liner voyages of the past. Even a short visit to this part of the city offers a fascinating glimpse into just how significant this port has been over the years. The city centre itself offers a wide range of shopping streets, parks and open spaces, making it easy to fill an hour or two comfortably, whether you fancy a browse through the shops or simply a relaxed walk through one of the green spaces near the centre. There are also several pleasant waterside areas where you can sit and watch the harbour activity, a nice way to unwind before or after your crossing, whether you have a short stopover or a longer wait before your ferry. Southampton offers a good mix of history, greenery and everyday city life to enjoy. A stroll along the old town walls, a wander through the waterfront area, or simply a relaxed sit somewhere pleasant near the water are all easy ways to make good use of your time in the city.
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0: Here's an extraordinary thought. There was a time when this little island was, quite literally, home to one of the most powerful people in the world. Queen Victoria and Prince Albert bought the Osborne estate near East Cowes in 1845. They wanted somewhere private, a place away from the formality of London and Windsor, where they could spend time together as a family. They loved the Isle of Wight, and Osborne became one of Queen Victoria's favourite homes. But Victoria wasn't just any island resident. She was Queen of the United Kingdom, and later Empress of India. And during her reign, the British Empire grew into the largest empire the world had ever seen. At its height, it would cover around a quarter of the world's land and include roughly a quarter of the world's population. And for significant periods of the year, the woman at the centre of that enormous empire was right here, on the Isle of Wight. Osborne wasn't simply somewhere Victoria came for the occasional holiday. She used it for more than 50 years. Kings and queens visited her here. Government ministers came to see her. Official papers and correspondence followed the Queen across the Solent. So decisions, discussions and conversations concerning events around the world took place inside a house in East Cowes. There's even a reminder of Victoria's fascination with India inside Osborne. The spectacular Durbar Room was completed in the 1890s with elaborate decoration inspired by India. Victoria never actually visited India herself, but in 1876 she was given the title Empress of India. By the final years of her reign, Britain's influence stretched across the globe, from Canada and the Caribbean to Africa, India, Australia and beyond, all connected in one way or another to a monarch who regularly woke up looking across the Solent from the Isle of Wight. Queen Victoria eventually died at Osborne House on the 22nd of January 1901. She had spent more than half a century coming to the island. So next time you pass Osborne, it's worth remembering that this wasn't simply a royal holiday home. For part of the Victorian age, one of the most powerful people on earth was living right here on the Isle of Wight. And for a little while at least, the centre of a global empire could be found in East Cowes.
1: In Ryde, the next low tide arrives around 2:30 this afternoon, with high tide following around 8:45 tonight. Tomorrow, low tide comes in near 3 in the afternoon, with high tide around 9:30 in the evening. And now for the weather. It's a mild, mostly dry afternoon across the Isle of Wight, with temperatures around 16 to 17 degrees Celsius. There's a small chance of a passing shower around midday, with rain chances near 40%, but most spots should stay dry through the rest of the afternoon. Winds pick up a little as the day goes on, gusting to around 26 miles per hour. Any further rain should hold off until after dark, with light rain moving through overnight. Tomorrow turns milder and brighter, with highs near 20 degrees Celsius in the afternoon. Lovely for a beach walk or exploring the coast. If today's breeze feels lively, indoor attractions and cosy cafes make a good backup, with outdoor plans looking even better by tomorrow afternoon.
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0: already enjoying your stay on the Isle of Wight, why not discover somewhere new for lunch and perhaps somewhere to stay next time? 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
1: Now let's take a closer look at Fishbourne. Fishbourne is best known these days as a ferry gateway, with services arriving from the mainland into a quiet creek setting rather than a big bustling harbour. A gentler introduction to the island than you might expect beyond the ferry terminal. The village itself is a peaceful spot, with wooded creek views and easy walking routes linking it towards Wotton and beyond. It is the kind of place plenty of visitors pass straight through without stopping, though those who do linger find a calm, leafy corner of the island's northern coast. That is Fishbourne, a quiet creekside. Welcome to the island.
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7: Good afternoon. Time for our afternoon quiz. Here's today's statement. In 1545, a French invasion force successfully captured and held the Isle of Wight for several years. Is that Isle of Wight or is that wrong? You've got 10 seconds on the clock. Think it over. The answer is wrong. The invasion was actually repelled quickly by local defenders, with no lasting French occupation of the island. That's Isle of Wight, or wrong, only on Isle of Wight Tourist Radio.
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9: Here's a useful way to approach where to go if you don't like big tourist attractions. Changing either the time or the place is the simplest way to escape a crowd. Early and later, visits can transform popular locations. The best approach is to choose the experience you actually want then keep nearby alternatives in mind. On a compact island, a change of plan does not have to become a lost day. There's another detail visitors often miss. Public paths, beaches, villages, and viewpoints mean a memorable day does not have to depend on a large paid attraction. One flexible stop in an itinerary gives you room to respond to weather, tired children, or somewhere unexpectedly good. The island rewards visitors who do fewer things properly instead of treating every day as a race between attractions. The island is compact enough for a change of mind, but not so small that every detour is free. Keep it simple, leave a little room for surprise, and enjoy where you actually are.
10: Tomorrow marks the start of Heritage Open Days across the Isle of Wight, with events running between Friday, September 11th and Sunday, September 20th, giving visitors the chance to explore dozens of historic places for free. One of the highlights comes this Saturday, when historic buildings throw open their doors and reenactors bring the past to life for Newport Heritage Day, with a variety of historic buildings open to explore, alongside local displays, community activities and historical reenactors across Newport. Local heritage organisations will come together at Newport Minster, where visitors can learn more about the history on their doorstep. Also on Saturday, an immersive theatrical walking tour explores the life and work of poet Charlotte Mew, beginning at 11 a.m. at the Yellowfin Propeller opposite Key Arts, and over in Ventnor Tuesday brings a heritage walk over St Boniface Down, with guests gathering at the HM Coast Guard Ventnor building on the old Ventnor Railway Station site, with the event scheduled to begin at 10 a.m.
0: 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Welcome to the Isle of Wight.

0: Good afternoon and welcome aboard. You are listening to Isle of Wight Tourist Radio, your audio guide for the rest of your day on the island. Whatever you have got planned for this afternoon, we are here with you. Coming up, the latest weather, today's tides, and a few island stories along the way. Enjoy the rest of your day on the Isle of Wight.
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0: Did you know that trains have been travelling along Ryde Pier for well over 100 years, and the story actually begins with horses? Ryde Pier opened in the early 1800s and became an important gateway to the Isle of Wight. But there was a problem. The pier was long. Passengers arriving by boat still had quite a journey before they reached the railway into the rest of the island. So, in 1864, a tramway opened along the pier. And those first trams weren't powered by electricity or even steam. They were pulled by horses. For arriving holidaymakers, it made getting from the end of the pier much easier. Over the following years, different forms of power were tried. There were experiments with steam, and eventually electric trams appeared. But in 1880, something even more important happened. A proper railway was built along the pier. This meant trains from the island's railway network could travel right out to the pierhead. Passengers arriving by boat could step off, walk to the station, and continue their journey by train. And remarkably, that railway is still there today. The old pier tramway continued alongside it for many years. It eventually used small petrol-powered rail cars before finally closing in 1969. But the main railway survived. By then, much of the Isle of Wight's railway network had disappeared. The remaining line from Ryde to Shanklin was converted to electric power, and for many years it became famous for using former London Underground trains. Today, modern electric trains make the journey, but the basic idea remains exactly the same. Arrive at the end of Ryde Pier, step onto a train, and travel straight onto the island. So, next time you're standing at Ryde Pierhead, take a look at the railway beside you. Trains have been making that journey along the pier since 1880, more than a century of island railway history, running right out over the sea.
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0: In Ryde, the next low tide arrives around 2:30 this afternoon, with high tide following around 8:45 tonight. Tomorrow, low tide comes in near 3 in the afternoon, with high tide around 9:30 in the evening. And now for the weather. It's a mild, mostly dry afternoon across the Isle of Wight, with temperatures around 16 to 17 degrees Celsius. There's a small chance of a passing shower around midday, with rain chances near 40%, but most spots should stay dry through the rest of the afternoon. Winds pick up a little as the day goes on, gusting to around 26 miles per hour. Any further rain should hold off until after dark, with light rain moving through overnight. Tomorrow turns milder and brighter, with highs near 20 degrees Celsius in the afternoon. Lovely for a beach walk or exploring the coast. If today's breeze feels lively, indoor attractions and cosy cafes make a good backup, with outdoor plans looking even better by tomorrow afternoon.
1: Now let's take a closer look at one of the Isle of Wight's most exciting secrets. Smuggling. That is right. Hundreds of years ago, this beautiful island was not just famous for its beaches and countryside. It was also a hot spot for smugglers, sneaking around in the dead of night with boats full of secret cargo. So, what exactly is a smuggler? Well, a long, long time ago, back in the 1700s and 1800s, the government charged a lot of extra money, called tax, on things like tea, brandy, silk, and tobacco, if they were brought into the country from abroad. Some clever and slightly cheeky islanders decided they did not much fancy paying that tax, so instead they'd sail out under the cover of darkness, meet boats from France in secret, and bring the goods ashore without telling anyone. Imagine that, sneaking barrels of brandy and bundles of tea up quiet little beaches in the pitch black, with only the moon and the stars to see by. The Isle of Wight was absolutely perfect for this kind of mischief. It has loads of hidden coves, tucked away beaches, and secret little inlets where boats could slip in without being spotted. Smugglers would row their goods ashore, then use pack horses and carts to whisk everything away into the countryside, hiding it in caves, cellars, and even church crypts until it was safe to sell. There are some brilliant stories still told about this today. Local legend says that some smugglers used secret tunnels to move their goods right under the noses of the authorities. Other tales talk about smugglers using lanterns to send signals between the shore and the boats out at sea. A bit like a secret code, flashing messages in the dark. Of course, not everyone was happy about it. The government sent officers called excisemen, whose whole job was to catch smugglers in the act. It became a real game of cat and mouse, with smugglers using every trick they could think of to outwit them. Some even disguised barrels as something else entirely, or hid contraband inside innocent-looking carts of hay or vegetables. Local folklore is full of tales about mysterious lights bobbing along the cliffs at night, ghostly figures said to be smugglers who never quite made their final escape, and secret passageways said to run beneath old island pubs and cottages. Nobody can quite prove whether every story is true, but that is part of the fun. True rumours from the world's most haunted island. So, next time you are wandering along the Isle of Wight coastline, looking out at a quiet, pretty little cove

0: have a think. Hundreds of years ago, that very same spot might have seen smugglers rowing ashore in the moonlight, hearts pounding, cargo hidden, hoping not to get caught. Keep your eyes open, too. Who knows what secrets are still hiding in the caves and cliffs around the island, just waiting to be discovered. Good afternoon. With that breeze picking up, it's a fine time for a sheltered stroll along Ventnor's seafront promenade, tucked below the down, mild enough to enjoy the sea air without catching the full force of the wind, and dry until well after dark.
1: It's a dog walk. I do it every day at home. I don't need to plan it. Check the tide. Check my phone. Why do I need to take my...
2: Hey, boy!
3: Coast Guard, we're stuck.
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6: 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Okay.
7: In an emergency at the coast, call 999 and ask for the Coast Guard. And please, respect the water.
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0: Now let's take a closer look at Nettlestone. Sitting just inland from Seaview, Nettlestone is a quiet residential village that has grown up gently over the years, blending into its more famous coastal neighbour without ever quite losing its own identity. It is a village of steady everyday charm rather than headline attractions. Quiet lanes, a settled community, and easy access to the coastal paths and views that make this stretch of the island's northeast so popular with walkers. Sometimes the nicest villages are the ones that do not try too hard, and Nettlestone fits that description rather nicely. That is Nettlestone, understated, and all the better for it.
1: Hope you're having a good afternoon. Quiz time. Here's today's statement. The Isle of Wight has never, in its entire history, had anyone crowned as its own king. Is that Isle of Wight, or is that wrong? You've got 10 seconds on the clock. Think it over. The answer is wrong. According to a traditional story, a nobleman named Henry Beauchamp was crowned King of the Isle of Wight back in 1444, though historians debate how much of it is true. That was Isle of Wight, or wrong, right here on Isle of Wight Tourist Radio.
2: Forget the enormous checklist. Let's make the Isle of Wight for photographers simple. Tide changes compositions as much as light does, particularly around beaches and harbours. Plan around the direction of light, then arrive early enough to find a safe viewpoint before the best colour appears. The photograph is never worth crossing a barrier or standing on an unstable edge. That brings us to the practical bit. The island gives photographers chalk cliffs, harbours, sandy resorts, downs, villages, and constantly changing sea light within short distances. Use established paths and viewpoints. A dramatic photograph is never improved by standing on an unstable cliff edge. East-facing coast naturally favours morning light, while western viewpoints come into their own later in the day. For the Isle of Wight for photographers, current information beats habit. Check anything time-sensitive before leaving. That's enough planning. The rest is the good bit.
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0: Here is another look at smugglers and the secret places right here on the Isle of Wight where their story played out. Hundreds of years ago, this island was a smuggler's paradise. Hidden coves, quiet beaches, and wild stretches of coastline made it the perfect place to land secret cargo under cover of darkness. And some of those very same spots are still here today, waiting for you to explore. One of the most famous smuggling spots was Brading Haven on the eastern side of the island. Long ago, this area was much wetter and marshier than it is today, full of creeks and hidden channels, perfect for slipping a small boat in without anyone noticing. Down on the south coast, the village of Chale and the wild stretch of coastline near Blackgang were notorious for smuggling too. This part of the island has always been rugged and remote, with steep cliffs and rough seas, which made it brilliant for landing goods secretly, but absolutely terrifying for sailors caught out in a storm. In fact, so many ships were wrecked along this coast that some old stories claim local smugglers would deliberately lure ships onto the rocks with false lights, though historians still argue about how much of that is true and how much is just a spooky old legend. Over on the west side of the island, around Freshwater and Mottiston, quiet bays and hidden inlets made perfect smuggling territory. Mottiston, in particular, has old tales of tunnels and hiding places connected to the local manor house, said to have been used to stash smuggled goods before they were moved further inland. Ventnor, too, has its share of smuggling stories. Underneath the town, there are old cellars and passageways, and local legend says some were used to hide contraband, moving it from the shoreline right into the heart of the town without anyone official ever noticing. And let us not forget Bonchurch, a tiny, picturesque village nearby, which also has whispered tales of secret landings and hidden stashes tucked away in its old cottages. What is brilliant about all these places is that you can still visit them today. The coves are still there. The cliffs are still wild and dramatic. And if you stand quietly on one of these beaches at dusk, it is easy to imagine how 300 years ago, this peaceful spot might have been buzzing with secret activity. Smugglers rowing ashore, barrels being rolled up the beach, and lookouts watching nervously for any sign of the excise men. So, wherever you're exploring on the Isle of Wight, from the marshes near Brading, to the cliffs above Chale, to the quiet lanes of Bonchurch, remember, you might just be walking in the footsteps of smugglers. True rumours from the world's most haunted island.
1: In Ryde, the next low tide arrives around 2:30 this afternoon, with high tide following around 8:45 tonight. Tomorrow, low tide comes in near 3 in the afternoon, with high tide around 9:30 in the evening. And now for the weather. It's a mild, mostly dry afternoon across the Isle of Wight, with temperatures around 16 to 17 degrees Celsius. There's a small chance of a passing shower around midday, with rain chances near 40%, but most spots should stay dry through the rest of the afternoon. Winds pick up a little as the day goes on, gusting to around 26 miles per hour. Any further rain should hold off until after dark, with light rain moving through overnight. Tomorrow turns milder and brighter, with highs near 20 degrees Celsius in the afternoon. Lovely for a beach walk or exploring the coast. If today's breeze feels lively, indoor attractions and cosy cafes make a good backup, with outdoor plans looking even better by tomorrow afternoon.
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0: Tomorrow marks the start of Heritage Open Days across the Isle of Wight, with events running between Friday, September 11th and Sunday, September 20th, giving visitors the chance to explore dozens of historic places for free. One of the highlights comes this Saturday, when historic buildings throw open their doors and reenactors bring the past to life for Newport Heritage Day. With a variety of historic buildings open to explore, alongside local displays, community activities and historical reenactors across Newport. Local heritage organisations will come together at Newport Minster, where visitors can learn more about the history on their doorstep. Also on Saturday, an immersive theatrical walking tour explores the life and work of poet Charlotte Mew, beginning at 11 a.m. at the Yellowfin Propeller opposite Key Arts, and over in Ventnor Tuesday brings a heritage walk over St Boniface Down, with guests gathering at the HM Coast Guard Ventnor building on the old Ventnor Railway Station site, with the event scheduled to begin at 10 a.m.
1: When people think of the Isle of Wight's royal connections, they usually think of Osborne House, the seaside home Queen Victoria and Prince Albert built for themselves near Cowes. Victoria first visited the island as a young princess and fell in love with it so completely that once she was queen, she and Albert bought the Osborne estate and built a new house there, designed largely by Albert himself in the style of an Italian villa, complete with a tall Belvedere tower looking out over the Solent. For Victoria, Osborne wasn't just a holiday home. It was somewhere she could step back from the formality of court life and be, as much as a monarch ever could be, an ordinary wife and mother. The couple had 9 children, and the grounds at Osborne included a miniature cottage, built for the royal children to play house in and learn practical skills like cooking and gardening on a smaller scale. After Albert's death in 1861, Victoria's grief was profound and Osborne became something more private still. She spent long periods there in mourning, and it remained one of her favourite places for the rest of her life. She died at Osborne House in January 1901, bringing to an end both her reign and the era that carries her name. Today, the house and its grounds give a rare, intimate glimpse into the private life of a monarch who, in public, was one of the most powerful women in the world. Walking through the rooms, you get a real sense of a family home rather than a palace, right down to the children's toys and the Durbar Room, added later to reflect Victoria's role as Empress of India. It's one of the reasons the Isle of Wight has such an unusual place in royal history, not as the backdrop to state occasions, but as somewhere a queen came to simply be at home.
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1: Now let's take a closer look at Rookley. Right in the heart of the island, Rookley is a small rural village surrounded by rolling countryside, about as central as it is possible to get on the Isle of Wight, with the sea and a fair old drive in any direction. It has that classic inland village feel, cottages, farmland and quiet lanes, with the wider countryside offering good walking and cycling routes in every direction. It is less about a single headline feature and more about that gentle, green, unhurried island heartland character. For anyone wanting to explore the island away from the coast, villages like Rookley are exactly where that quieter, greener side of the Isle of Wight reveals itself. That is Rookley, right in the green, quiet middle of things.
2: If I'm going out on my new paddleboard, the last thing I'm taking is my phone, right? 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My whole life's on that phone. Why would I risk losing it in the... Coast Guard, help!
3: Okay, help's on its way.
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6: In an emergency at the coast, call 999 and ask for the Coast Guard. And please, respect the water.
7: Good afternoon, folks. Let's play a quick round. Here's today's statement. The Isle of Wight is one of the largest islands in Europe, covering many thousands of square kilometers. Is that Isle of Wight, or is that wrong? You've got 10 seconds on the clock. Think it over. The answer is wrong. The island is actually quite compact, covering only around 380 square kilometers. That's Isle of Wight, or wrong, on Isle of Wight Tourist Radio.
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10: If 10 photographs every visitor should take is on today's plan, a little local knowledge helps. Use established paths and viewpoints. A dramatic photograph is never improved by standing on an unstable cliff edge. Plan around the direction of light, then arrive early enough to find a safe viewpoint before the best colour appears. The photograph is never worth crossing a barrier or standing on an unstable edge. Here's where the island geography matters. East-facing coast naturally favours morning light, while western viewpoints come into their own later in the day. Tide changes compositions as much as light does, particularly around beaches and harbours. The island gives photographers chalk cliffs, harbours, sandy resorts, downs, villages, and constantly changing sea light within short distances. And one last thought. Don't measure success by the number of places you ticked off. Use the advice, then abandon the plan completely if you discover somewhere better.
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11: In Ryde, the next low tide arrives around 2:30 this afternoon, with high tide following around 8:45 tonight. Tomorrow, low tide comes in near 3 in the afternoon, with high tide around 9:30 in the evening. And now for the weather. It's a mild, mostly dry afternoon across the Isle of Wight, with temperatures around 16 to 17 degrees Celsius. There's a small chance of a passing shower around midday, with rain chances near 40%, but most spots should stay dry through the rest of the afternoon. Winds pick up a little as the day goes on, gusting to around 26 miles per hour. Any further rain should hold off until after dark, with light rain moving through overnight. Tomorrow turns milder and brighter, with highs near 20 degrees Celsius in the afternoon. Lovely for a beach walk or exploring the coast. If today's breeze feels lively, indoor attractions and cosy cafes make a good backup, with outdoor plans looking even better by tomorrow afternoon.
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0: Long before D-Day itself, the Isle of Wight was quietly playing one of the most important roles of the entire Second World War, and it's a story many visitors never hear. In the run-up to the Normandy landings in June 1944, the Allies faced an enormous practical problem. How do you keep an invading army supplied with fuel once it's ashore in France without relying on vulnerable tanker ships crossing the channel? The answer was an extraordinary piece of engineering called Pluto, short for pipeline under the ocean. Flexible pipelines were laid along the seabed from the Isle of Wight, near Shanklin and Sandown, all the way across to the French coast, allowing fuel to be pumped directly to the advancing troops. The island was chosen partly because of its position, jutting out into the channel, and partly because it could be prepared in relative secrecy. Engineers developed special cable-laying techniques, some of them adapted from the telecommunications industry, to get mile after mile of pipe onto the seabed under wartime conditions. Elsewhere on the island, radar stations and observation posts, including sites like Culver Down, played their part in the wider defence of the south coast, watching the skies and the sea for any sign of enemy movement. It's a reminder that this small island, so often thought of today simply as a holiday destination, was once a genuinely strategic piece of the map, chosen again and again through history for its position guarding the approach to the English coast. Traces of that wartime story are still there, if you know where to look, from coastal fortifications to the quiet clifftop sites where crews once kept watch.
1: Love the Isle of Wight? 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

0: good afternoon. With cloud thickening and rain on the way later, now's the time for a brisk walk while it's still dry. Try the Seafront Promet ride before the weather turns. Wrap up and keep tomorrow free for the beach instead. Rising above Newport, Carisbrook Castle has watched over the Isle of Wight for close to 1,000 years, but its most dramatic chapter came in the 1600s when it briefly held a king prisoner. The castle's story begins not long after the Norman conquest, when a motte and bailey fortification was built on the site, later rebuilt in stone as the Normans strengthened their grip on the island. Over the centuries, it was extended and reinforced again and again, particularly as the threat of invasion from France and Spain grew, and it remains one of the best-preserved medieval castles in southern England. Its most famous moment came during the English Civil War. In 1647, King Charles I fled to the Isle of Wight, apparently hoping for safety, but instead found himself effectively a prisoner at Carisbrook Castle under the governor of the island. He was held there for over a year and even attempted escape more than once, on one occasion reportedly getting stuck trying to squeeze through the bars of his window. Eventually, he was moved back to the mainland, tried and executed in 1649. Long after Charles's imprisonment, the castle took on gentler roles. Queen Victoria's own daughter, Princess Beatrice, later lived there as governor of the Isle of Wight. And the castle even has its own well, famously worked by donkeys, turning a wheel to draw water up from deep below the courtyard, a tradition still demonstrated today. Standing on the castle walls, looking out over the rooftops of Newport, it's easy to imagine centuries of watchmen doing exactly the same thing, keeping an eye on the island's approaches long before anyone thought of the Isle of Wight as anywhere to go on holiday.
1: 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Welcome to the Isle of Wight.

0: Tomorrow marks the start of Heritage Open Days across the Isle of Wight, with events running between Friday, September 11th and Sunday, September 20th, giving visitors the chance to explore dozens of historic places for free. One of the highlights comes this Saturday, when historic buildings throw open their doors and reenactors bring the past to life for Newport Heritage Day, with a variety of historic buildings open to explore, alongside local displays, community activities and historical reenactors across Newport. Local heritage organisations will come together at Newport Minster, where visitors can learn more about the history on their doorstep. Also on Saturday, an immersive theatrical walking tour explores the life and work of poet Charlotte Mew, beginning at 11 a.m. at the Yellowfin Propeller opposite Key Arts, and over in Ventnor Tuesday brings a heritage walk over St Boniface Down, with guests gathering at the HM Coast Guard Ventnor building on the old Ventnor Railway Station site, with the event scheduled to begin at 10 a.m.
1: Now let's take a closer look at Arreton. Arreton sits in the rolling farmland of the island's interior, long known as one of the Isle of Wight's more significant rural parishes, with a history of agriculture stretching back centuries. Its old church is one of the more architecturally interesting on the island, with features dating back the best part of 1,000 years, and the surrounding valley has a proper timeless pastoral feel. Rolling fields, hedgerows and quiet lanes. It is the sort of place that reminds you the Isle of Wight is not just a coastline. There is a whole green, farming heartland sitting quietly in the middle of it all. That is Arreton. Proper island farmland. Proper island history.
2: There's a better way to think about five places that look brilliant at golden hour. Tide changes compositions as much as light does, particularly around beaches and harbours. Plan around the direction of light, then arrive early enough to find a safe viewpoint before the best colour appears. The photograph is never worth crossing a barrier or standing on an unstable edge. One small decision can make this much easier. Use established paths and viewpoints. A dramatic photograph is never improved by standing on an unstable cliff edge. East-facing coast naturally favours morning light, while western viewpoints come into their own later in the day. The island gives photographers chalk cliffs, harbours, sandy resorts, downs, villages, and constantly changing sea light within short distances. Give yourself enough spare time to stop when something catches your eye. That should save you time for the thing you came here to do. Enjoy the island.
0: The next low tide at Ryde today is due at around 10 past 6 this evening, with high tide following around 12:30. Tomorrow brings another high tide at around 12:30 in the afternoon, and low tide at around 6:45 in the evening. And now for the weather. And right now it's a dry and bright but mostly cloudy day across the island, with temperatures sitting around 21 degrees Celsius and a light breeze for this afternoon. As the day goes on, cloud will thicken from the west, as outbreaks of rain spread eastward on a freshening breeze by the end of the day, so it's worth keeping something waterproof handy if you're out later. Through the evening, cloudy, with outbreaks of rain moving eastwards, followed by showers, gradually easing by the morning, with overnight temperatures dropping to around 14 degrees Celsius. Tomorrow, expect a cloudy start with isolated showers, then a mostly dry day with the odd coastal shower possible. And it should be feeling warm in light winds with a maximum temperature of around 22 degrees Celsius. Lovely for a beach day or a coastal walk. Just keep in mind, rain is expected to spread in later on Saturdays, so tomorrow looks like your best window for time outdoors.
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0: It's a dog walk. 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I don't need to plan it. Check the tide. 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Why do I need to take my...
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6: 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Seven wonders, one island, and only one station telling you all about it. 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

0: With its hidden coves, chalk caves, and fast tidal currents, the Isle of Wight's coastline was, for a couple of centuries, prime territory for smugglers, and the stories from that era still linger around the island today. Through the 1700s and into the 1800s, heavy taxes on goods like tea, brandy, tobacco, and lace made smuggling a genuinely profitable, if illegal, and often dangerous way of life for some islanders. The Isle of Wight's position, close to France and the Channel Islands, but with plenty of quiet, hard-to-watch shoreline, made it well suited to landing contraband under cover of darkness. Local legend has particular fondness for characters like the smugglers, said to have used the caves and Chinese along the coast, moving goods inland under cover of darkness before revenue officers could catch them. Chinese, the steep, narrow coastal ravines cut into the soft cliffs by streams running down to the sea, were especially useful, offering a hidden route from the beach up into the countryside away from prying eyes. The authorities did fight back. Coast Guard stations were built around the island specifically to try to catch smugglers in the act, and the remains or memory of some of these still exist in villages around the coast. It was a genuine cat-and-mouse game, played out along cliffs and beaches that today are simply popular spots for a walk or a paddle. It's worth remembering next time you're walking down through one of the island's Chinese to the beach that you may well be following a path first worn smooth by people trying very hard not to be noticed.
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0: At the westernmost tip of the Isle of Wight, three chalk stacks rise dramatically out of the sea, marking one of the most photographed views in southern England, the Needles. These stacks are the last visible remnant of a chalk ridge that once ran continuously all the way across to the Dorset coast, connecting what is now the Isle of Wight to the mainland. Over thousands of years, the sea gradually wore away the softer sections of that ridge, leaving these harder chalk pillars standing alone in the water, along with a matching set of stacks, Old Harry Rocks, still visible near Studland on the Dorset side today. The name Needles actually refers to a fourth needle-shaped pillar that collapsed into the sea back in 1764, though the name stuck even after it was gone. A lighthouse was later built at the end of the remaining stacks to warn ships away from this notoriously dangerous stretch of water, where the currents and chalk beneath the surface have caught out sailors for centuries. Right beside the Needles sits Alum Bay, famous for its extraordinary coloured sands. The cliffs here contain layers of sand in shades of red, orange, yellow, brown, and even a deep purple-black, laid down over millions of years as different minerals settled in the ancient sediment. Erosion has exposed these layers in vivid, almost stripy bands running down the cliff face, and the colours are genuinely as vivid in person as they look in photographs. Together, the Needles and Alum Bay make up one of the clearest examples anywhere in Britain of how much geological history is written into a single stretch of coastline, if you know how to read it.
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0: Now let's take a closer look at Chael. Down on the wild, exposed southwest coast, Chael sits close to some of the most dramatic scenery on the Isle of Wight, including the crumbling, multicoloured cliffs that give this whole stretch of coastline its distinctive character. This has long been a notoriously difficult stretch of water for passing ships, and the village's history is tied up with the sea in ways both practical and occasionally colourful, as coastal communities here often were. Inland, Chael keeps a proper rural village feel, a handy base for exploring the wilder southwest corner of the island. It is rugged, open, and about as far from the gentler eastern bays as the Isle of Wight gets. That is Chael, wild coast, proper island grit.
1: Before you set off for where to go for that classic Isle of Wight photograph, here are the bits worth knowing. East-facing coast naturally favours morning light, while western viewpoints come into their own later in the day. Plan around the direction of light, then arrive early enough to find a safe viewpoint before the best colour appears. The photograph is never worth crossing a barrier or standing on an unstable edge. One small decision can make this much easier. Use established paths and viewpoints. A dramatic photograph is never improved by standing on an unstable cliff edge. Tide changes compositions as much as light does, particularly around beaches and harbours. The island gives photographers chalk cliffs, harbours, sandy resorts, downs, villages, and constantly changing sea light within short distances. The island is compact enough for a change of mind, but not so small that every detour is free. Consider yourself briefed. Now, go and have a good day.
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1: Hover Travel and Whitelink Crossings are both running normally today. Red Funnels Car Ferries and Red Jet Passenger Service are also operating as usual, though Red Jet is currently running to its Saturday timetable until the 12th of September. It's worth checking the Red Funnel website for exact times if you're planning ahead. Out on the water, expect a spell of rain with a fairly strong southwesterly wind, easing into occasional showers later and a slight to moderate sea. Worth bearing in mind if you're a foot passenger crossing today.
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8: The next low tide at Ryde today is due at around 10 past 6 this evening, with high tide following around 12:30. Tomorrow brings another high tide at around 12:30 in the afternoon and low tide at around 6:45 in the evening. And now for the weather. And right now it's a dry and bright but mostly cloudy day across the island, with temperatures sitting around 21 degrees Celsius and a light breeze for this afternoon. As the day goes on, cloud will thicken from the west as outbreaks of rain spread eastward on a freshening breeze by the end of the day, so it's worth keeping something waterproof handy if you're out later. Through the evening, cloudy with outbreaks of rain moving eastwards, followed by showers, gradually easing by the morning, with overnight temperatures dropping to around 14 degrees Celsius. Tomorrow, expect a cloudy start with isolated showers, then a mostly dry day with the odd coastal shower possible. And it should be feeling warm in light winds with a maximum temperature of around 22 degrees Celsius. Lovely for a beach day or a coastal walk. Just keep in mind, rain is expected to spread in later on Saturdays, so tomorrow looks like your best window for time outdoors.
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0: heritage organisations will come together at Newport Minster, where visitors can learn more about the history on their doorstep. Also on Saturday, an immersive theatrical walking tour explores the life and work of poet Charlotte Mew, beginning at 11 a.m. at the Yellowfin Propeller opposite Key Arts, and over in Ventnor Tuesday brings a heritage walk over St Boniface Down, with guests gathering at the HM Coast Guard Ventnor building on the old Ventnor Railway Station site, with the event scheduled to begin at 10 a.m.
1: Long before it was known for beaches and sailing, the Isle of Wight was home to dinosaurs, and it remains one of the most important places in Europe for finding evidence of them. Around 120 million years ago, during the early Cretaceous period, the area that is now the Isle of Wight was a warm, low-lying floodplain crisscrossed by rivers, quite unlike the island you'd recognise today. Dinosaurs roamed this landscape, and when they died, some were preserved in the layers of mud and sediment that later became the soft cliffs found particularly along the island's southern coast. Over time, erosion has done what museums spend fortunes trying to do artificially. It has slowly exposed those ancient layers, revealing fossilized bones, footprints, and other remains. The Isle of Wight has produced remarkable finds over the years, including several dinosaur species first identified from island specimens, which is why it's sometimes nicknamed Dinosaur Island by paleontologists. It isn't only dinosaurs. The same cliffs and foreshore have given up fossilized plants, ancient crocodile relatives, and ammonites and other sea creatures from periods when the area was underwater. It makes for a strange but wonderful contrast, standing on a beach full of modern holidaymakers, while the cliffs behind you are quietly crumbling to reveal creatures that died tens of millions of years before anyone walked upright. New material is still uncovered fairly regularly, particularly after storms or heavy erosion events shift sections of cliff. It's one of the reasons the Isle of Wight's coastline has such a devoted following among fossil enthusiasts, and why so many visitors leave with at least one small stone from the beach, just in case. Good afternoon. With cloud thickening and rain on the way later, now's the time for a brisk walk while it's still dry. Try the Seafront Promet ride before the weather turns. Wrap up and keep tomorrow free for the beach instead.
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0: Fossil hunting is one of those Isle of Wight activities that sounds like it needs specialist knowledge, but in practice, some of the best finds turn up simply by walking slowly along the right stretch of beach after the tide has gone out. The island's soft, constantly eroding cliffs are what make this possible. As sections of cliff crumble, whatever has been locked inside them for millions of years, whether that's a fossilized shell, a piece of ancient wood, or occasionally something much rarer, gets washed down onto the foreshore, where the sea and rain do the work of cleaning it up. That's why fossil hunters tend to focus on the loose material on the beach itself, rather than the cliffs, since digging into an active cliff face is both unsafe and in many places not allowed. The best time to look is generally after a period of stormy weather or heavy rain and on a falling tide, since fresh material tends to be exposed and washed down at those times. Ammonites, the coiled shells of ancient sea creatures, are among the more common finds, along with fossilized wood and shells of various kinds. Genuine dinosaur bone does turn up occasionally, though it's rarer and often looks less dramatic than people expect, more like an oddly heavy textured stone than a museum exhibit. Safety matters more than enthusiasm here. Cliffs on the Isle of Wight can be unstable, and it's important to stay well back from the base of any cliff. Keep an eye on tide times so you don't get cut off, and never attempt to dig directly into a cliff face. Stick to the loose material on the open beach, and you'll have both a safer walk and quite possibly a genuinely ancient souvenir in your pocket by the end of it.
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0: Now let's take a closer look at Shorewell. Nestled beneath the downs in the southwest of the island, Shorewell is one of those villages that seems to have been quietly getting on with things for centuries, largely undisturbed by passing trends. Stone cottages, an old church, and a stream running through the heart of the village give Shorewell a proper timeless tucked-away feel. The countryside version of the island's chocolate box charm, without quite the crowds of some of its more famous rural neighbours, it is the kind of place best discovered slowly, on a quiet drive or a country walk, rather than a quick pass-through. That is Shorewell. Tucked away, and all the better for it.
1: Here are the things it would be useful to discover on day one, rather than while waiting for the ferry home. The island is only about 22.5 miles long, but its east, west, north and south coasts have noticeably different characters. The best approach is to choose the experience you actually want, then keep nearby alternatives in mind. On a compact island, a change of plan does not have to become a lost day. Now for the part that saves time. Use geography to plan the day. Group nearby places together rather than repeatedly crossing the island. Many of the best island visits combine one headline destination with something smaller nearby. A village, walk, beach or viewpoint. Weather, tide and seasonal opening can alter the best plan, so keep one part of the day flexible. For the things visitors always wish they'd known earlier, current information beats habit. Check anything time-sensitive before leaving. Do that, and you've got a day that feels like a holiday rather than a timetable.
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0: Hover Travel and White Link Crossings are both running normally today. Red Funnels car ferries and Red Jet passenger service are also operating as usual, though Red Jet is currently running to its Saturday timetable until the 12th of September. It's worth checking the Red Funnel website for exact times if you're planning ahead. Out on the water, expect a spell of rain with a fairly strong southwesterly wind, easing into occasional showers later and a slight to moderate sea. Worth bearing in mind if you're a foot passenger crossing today.
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0: The next low tide at Ryde today is due at around 10 past 6 this evening, with high tide following around 12:30. Tomorrow brings another high tide at around 12:30 in the afternoon and low tide at around 6:45 in the evening. And now for the weather. And right now it's a dry and bright but mostly cloudy day across the island, with temperatures sitting around 21 degrees Celsius and a light breeze for this afternoon. As the day goes on, cloud will thicken from the west as outbreaks of rain spread eastward on a freshening breeze by the end of the day, so it's worth keeping something waterproof handy if you're out later. Through the evening, cloudy with outbreaks of rain moving eastwards, followed by showers, gradually easing by the morning, with overnight temperatures dropping to around 14 degrees Celsius. Tomorrow, expect a cloudy start with isolated showers, then a mostly dry day with the odd coastal shower possible. And it should be feeling warm in light winds with a maximum temperature of around 22 degrees Celsius. Lovely for a beach day or a coastal walk. Just keep in mind, rain is expected to spread in later on Saturdays. So tomorrow looks like your best window for time outdoors. 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

0: Nothing like a good run at the coast, but I better head back. I think there's a shortcut across that rock. Okay, don't panic, float to live. Head back, breathe and relax.
1: Coast Guard,
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0: You're here. Floating saved my life.
3: In an emergency at the coast, call 999 and ask for the Coast Guard, and please respect the water.
4: One of the more surprising things about the Isle of Wight is just how much variety it packs into such a small area. In the space of a single day, you can move between chalk downland, dramatic sea cliffs, soft sandy beaches, ancient woodland and quiet farmland without ever driving especially far. This comes down to the island's unusual geology. Running roughly east to west through the middle of the island is a spine of chalk downland, the same rock that forms the White Cliffs of Dover and the Needles at the island's western tip. This central ridge gives you the high, open, grassy landscapes with wide views out over the Solent or the Channel, depending which way you're facing. South of that ridge, the coastline is softer and more dramatic, prone to erosion and landslip, which is exactly what has exposed the island's famous dinosaur fossils over millions of years. This is where you find some of the more rugged cliff scenery and the colourful sands at places like Alum Bay. To the north, sheltered by the downs, the landscape softens into gentler farmland and wooded valleys running down toward the Solent, with a much calmer, more sheltered coastline facing the mainland, well suited to sailing and quieter beaches. It means that depending on which direction you head out in, from wherever you're staying, you can have a completely different kind of day. A bracing clifftop walk in the morning, and a sheltered wooded stroll or a calm beach in the afternoon, all within the same small island.
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0: It's a dog walk. I do it every day at home. I don't need to plan it. Check the tide. Check my phone. Why do I need to take my...
1: Here, boy!
2: Coast Guard, we're stuck.
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0: Shoes, tide, phone.
4: Back before dark, love. Okay?
5: In an emergency at the coast, call 999 and ask for the Coast Guard. And please, respect the water.
6: If you spend any time in the Isle of Wight's woodlands, keep your eyes on the treetops, because you're in one of the last remaining strongholds in England for the red squirrel. Once common across the whole of the British mainland, red squirrel numbers collapsed through the last century, largely due to the introduction of the grey squirrel from North America. Grey squirrels compete for the same food and habitat, and also carry a virus that is harmless to them, but often fatal to red squirrels. Because the Isle of Wight is separated from the mainland by the Solent, grey squirrels have never established themselves here, which has allowed the red squirrel population to survive and even thrive, largely undisturbed by that competition. Red squirrels are noticeably smaller and daintier than their grey cousins, with reddish-brown fur, a paler underside, and distinctive ear tufts that are especially pronounced in winter. They're generally shyer and quicker than grey squirrels too, so spotting one often takes a bit of patience and a quiet approach, rather than the bold, almost tame behaviour some visitors might expect from squirrels in mainland parks. Woodland areas across the island support healthy populations, and quiet, wooded walking routes give you the best chance of a sighting, particularly early or late in the day when they're most active. Autumn is often a good time too, as squirrels are busy gathering and storing food for winter. For many visitors, especially those from parts of the country where red squirrels vanished decades ago, catching sight of one here is a genuine highlight of an Isle of Wight visit, a small reminder of what much of Britain's woodland once looked like.
7: Tomorrow marks the start of Heritage Open Days across the Isle of Wight, with events running between Friday, September 11th and Sunday, September 20th, giving visitors the chance to explore dozens of historic places for free. One of the highlights comes this Saturday, when historic buildings throw open their doors and reenactors bring the past to life for Newport Heritage Day, with a variety of historic buildings open to explore, alongside local displays, community activities and historical reenactors across Newport. Local heritage organisations will come together at Newport Minster, where visitors can learn more about the history on their doorstep. Also on Saturday, an immersive theatrical walking tour explores the life and work of poet Charlotte Mew, beginning at 11 a.m. at the Yellowfin Propeller opposite Key Arts, and over in Ventnor Tuesday brings a heritage walk over St Boniface Down, with guests gathering at the HM Coast Guard Ventnor building on the old Ventnor Railway Station site, with the event scheduled to begin at 10 a.m.
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0: tonight at Ventnor Arts Club. Catch a screening of Turn Towards the Sun at 7:30 p.m. Friday's quiet there, with nothing else on the calendar until Saturday's live music from My Girl the River.
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0: Now let's take a closer look at Brighstone. Over on the southwest coast, Brighstone is a proper rural village with a strong farming history, sitting a little inland from a stretch of coastline once well known for its rich fossil finds. This part of the island has long attracted fossil hunters keen to spot the remains of ancient creatures washed out of the crumbling cliffs. The village itself has a settled, traditional character, with period cottages and a real sense of agricultural history running through it. It sits handily as a base for exploring both the wilder coast nearby and the quieter rural lanes further inland. That is Brighstone. Farming routes, fossil hunting coast.
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0: Hover Travel, White Link and Red Funnel are all running normally today, with crossings to and from the Isle of Wight operating as scheduled. No disruption has been reported on any of the three crossings at this time. At sea, expect southwesterly winds with spells of rain easing to occasional showers through the day and sea conditions slight to moderate. Things should settle further as high pressure builds in from tomorrow. But if you're travelling by hovercraft or ferry today, allow a little extra time just in case conditions change.
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8: You've just arrived. Before you point the car at the opposite end of the island, stop. Your arrival port is already part of the holiday. Use geography to plan the day. Group nearby places together, rather than repeatedly crossing the island. The best approach is to choose the experience you actually want, then keep nearby alternatives in mind. On a compact island, a change of plan does not have to become a lost day. Here's where the island geography matters. Many of the best island visits combine one headline destination with something smaller nearby, a village, walk, beach, or viewpoint. Weather, tide, and seasonal opening can alter the best plan, so keep one part of the day flexible. The island is only about 22.5 miles long, but its east, west, north, and south coasts have noticeably different characters. And one last thought. Don't measure success by the number of places you ticked off. Keep it simple, leave a little room for surprise, and enjoy where you actually are.
9: The next low tide at Ryde today is due at around 6:10 this evening, with high tide following around 12:30. Tomorrow brings another high tide at around 12:30 in the afternoon, and low tide at around 6:45 in the evening. And now for the weather. And right now it's a dry and bright but mostly cloudy day across the island, with temperatures sitting around 21 degrees Celsius and a light breeze for this afternoon. As the day goes on, cloud will thicken from the west as outbreaks of rain spread eastward on a freshening breeze by the end of the day, so it's worth keeping something waterproof handy if you're out later. Through the evening, cloudy with outbreaks of rain moving eastwards, followed by showers, gradually easing by the morning, with overnight temperatures dropping to around 14 degrees Celsius. Tomorrow, expect a cloudy start with isolated showers, then a mostly dry day with the odd coastal shower possible. And it should be feeling warm in light winds with a maximum temperature of around 22 degrees Celsius. Lovely for a beach day or a coastal walk. Just keep in mind, rain is expected to spread in later on Saturdays. So tomorrow looks like your best window for time outdoors.
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0: Good afternoon. With cloud thickening and rain on the way later, now's the time for a brisk walk while it's still dry. Try the Seafront Promenade ride before the weather turns. Wrap up and keep tomorrow free for the beach instead.
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0: The Isle of Wight's mix of coastline, wetland, downland and woodland makes it a genuinely excellent spot for bird watching, whatever time of year you happen to visit. In spring and summer, the cliffs and coastal grasslands come alive with breeding seabirds, and woodland areas fill with the songs of migrant warblers arriving from Africa to nest. Downland areas support birds suited to open, grassy habitats, while hedgerows and farmland host a good range of more familiar garden and countryside species. Autumn brings one of the most exciting periods for birdwatchers on the island as migration gets underway. Because the Isle of Wight sits out into the channel, it acts as something of a stepping stone for birds moving along the coast, and clifftop and headland spots can be excellent places to watch migrating flocks pass through, sometimes including scarcer species blown slightly off course. Winter turns attention toward the island's estuaries and wetland areas, which fill with wildfowl and wading birds escaping harsher conditions further north. Large flocks of ducks, geese and waders can gather in these sheltered spots, offering a very different bird-watching experience to the summer months. You don't need to be a dedicated bird-watcher with specialist equipment to enjoy any of this. A pair of binoculars and a bit of patience on a coastal or downland walk will usually reward you with something interesting. And the island's varied habitats mean the bird life on offer genuinely does change with the seasons, giving repeat visitors a good reason to come back at different times of year.
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0: The waters around the Isle of Wight are home to more marine life than many visitors expect, and every so often that life makes a very memorable appearance close to shore. Seals are occasionally spotted around the island's coastline, sometimes hauled out on quieter stretches of beach or rock, and sometimes simply bobbing their heads up out of the water to watch passers-by with obvious curiosity. They're not a guaranteed sight, but sightings are reported often enough that it's always worth keeping an eye on the water, particularly around quieter, less disturbed parts of the coast. Dolphins, too, are seen in the waters around the island from time to time, generally passing through rather than resident, often reported by sailors, ferry passengers, or people out on the water in smaller boats. A pod of dolphins moving through the Solent or along the island's open coast is a genuinely thrilling, if unpredictable, sight, and one that tends to get talked about locally for weeks afterward. Beyond the more headline-grabbing species, the Solent and the island's coastal waters support a much broader web of marine life, including a variety of fish, crustaceans, and other creatures that make up an important, if less visible, part of the local ecosystem. Rock pools at low tide offer one of the easiest ways to get a close look at some of this smaller marine life without needing a boat at all. None of this is something you can plan around with certainty, but it's part of what makes the Isle of Wight's coastline feel genuinely alive rather than simply scenic. Keep a pair of eyes on the water whenever you're near the coast, and you might just get lucky.
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0: Hover Travel, White Link and Red Funnel are all running normally today, with crossings to and from the Isle of Wight operating as scheduled. No disruption has been reported on any of the three crossings at this time. At sea, expect southwesterly winds with spells of rain easing to occasional showers through the day and sea conditions slight to moderate. Things should settle further as high pressure builds in from tomorrow. But if you're travelling by hovercraft or ferry today, allow a little extra time just in case conditions change.
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0: Now let's take a closer look at Yarvaland. Just along the coast from Sandown, Yarvaland is a small settlement best known for the great chalk headland rising above it, a striking natural landmark topped with a monument that is visible for miles across the bay and out to sea. The beach below is a quieter continuation of Sandown's long sandy bay, while the downs above offer some of the best panoramic views on the whole island, taking in the sweep of the bay one way and open countryside the other. It is a small spot, but a mighty one for a view, well worth the climb for anyone wanting to see the island's east coast properly laid out below them. That is Yarvaland, small village, enormous view.
1: One day is enough for a great Isle of Wight visit. It is not enough to complete the Isle of Wight, and that's the useful bit to understand. The island is only about 22.5 miles long, but its east, west, north and south coasts have noticeably different characters. The easiest itinerary is geographical. Choose one area, put 2 or 3 compatible stops together and make the furthest fixed deadline. Usually the ferry home, the thing you plan backwards from. Here's where the island geography matters. Weather, tide and seasonal opening can alter the best plan, so keep one part of the day flexible. Many of the best island visits combine one headline destination with something smaller nearby, a village, walk, beach or viewpoint. Use geography to plan the day. Group nearby places together rather than repeatedly crossing the island. And one last thought. Don't measure success by the number of places you ticked off. That's enough planning. The rest is the good bit.
2: The next low tide at Ryde today is due at around 6:10 this evening, with high tide following around 12:30. Tomorrow brings another high tide at around 12:30 in the afternoon and low tide at around 6:45 in the evening. And now for the weather. And right now it's a dry and bright but mostly cloudy day across the island, with temperatures sitting around 21 degrees Celsius and a light breeze for this afternoon. As the day goes on, cloud will thicken from the west as outbreaks of rain spread eastward on a freshening breeze by the end of the day, so it's worth keeping something waterproof handy if you're out later. Through the evening, cloudy with outbreaks of rain moving eastwards, followed by showers, gradually easing by the morning, with overnight temperatures dropping to around 14 degrees Celsius. Tomorrow, expect a cloudy start with isolated showers, then a mostly dry day with the odd coastal shower possible. And it should be feeling warm in light winds with a maximum temperature of around 22 degrees Celsius. Lovely for a beach day or a coastal walk. Just keep in mind, rain is expected to spread in later on Saturdays, so tomorrow looks like your best window for time outdoors.
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0: Tomorrow marks the start of Heritage Open Days across the Isle of Wight, with events running between Friday, September 11th and Sunday, September 20th, giving visitors the chance to explore dozens of historic places for free. One of the highlights comes this Saturday, when historic buildings throw open their doors and reenactors bring the past to life for Newport Heritage Day, with a variety of historic buildings open to explore, alongside local displays, community activities and historical reenactors across Newport. Local heritage organisations will come together at Newport Minster, where visitors can learn more about the history on their doorstep. Also on Saturday, an immersive theatrical walking tour explores the life and work of poet Charlotte Mew, beginning at 11 a.m. at the Yellowfin Propeller opposite Key Arts, and over in Ventnor Tuesday brings a heritage walk over St Boniface Down, with guests gathering at the HM Coast Guard Ventnor building on the old Ventnor Railway Station site, with the event scheduled to begin at 10 a.m. Isle of 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We have got it all, right here, all day long. 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

0: Away from the coastline, the Isle of Wight holds pockets of ancient woodland that feel like stepping into a much older, quieter version of the island, and in spring, some of these woods put on one of the best natural displays anywhere in the country. Ancient woodland is land that has been continuously wooded for centuries, sometimes going back well over 400 years, and it tends to support a richness of plant and animal life that younger, planted woodland simply doesn't have time to develop. The Isle of Wight has several such areas, with mature oak, beech and other native trees forming a canopy that shelters a genuinely varied understory below. It's that understory that puts on the real show each spring, when bluebells carpet the woodland floor in a dense haze of blue, usually at their best through late April and into May, depending on the weather that particular year. Bluebells thrive in exactly this kind of long-established woodland, since they need years of undisturbed shaded ground to establish the way they do, which is part of why a really good bluebell wood is, in its own quiet way, a sign of real ecological history underfoot. Beyond the bluebells, these woodlands support bird life, including some of the migrant songbirds mentioned elsewhere, along with the island's red squirrels, various insects, and a good range of woodland flowers through the rest of the year, from early snowdrops to later foxgloves. A walk through one of the island's ancient woods in spring, with birdsong overhead and a blue haze stretching between the trees, is one of those experiences that often surprises visitors who came to the island expecting mainly beaches and coastline.
1: 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Welcome to the Isle of Wight.

0: part of what makes the Isle of Wight such a good place for a beach holiday is that no two beaches are really alike. Depending on what you're after, a short drive can take you somewhere completely different in character. Along the more sheltered, north-facing coast toward the Solent, beaches tend to be calmer, with gentler water better suited to young children and paddling. Backed often by promenades, gardens or gentle green space rather than dramatic cliffs. These stretches have a relaxed, traditional seaside feel with plenty of flat sand exposed at low tide. Further round, toward the south and east, the coastline opens out to face the channel directly and the character changes. Beaches here can have a bit more energy in the water, appealing to those who want to bodyboard or simply enjoy a livelier sea, and are often backed by higher cliffs and longer, more open stretches of sand. Toward the west of the island, the coastline becomes wilder and more dramatic still, with long open beaches backed by high eroding cliffs, popular with surfers when conditions are right, and with fossil hunters at low tide, given the geology discussed elsewhere in this series. Smaller, quieter coves and bays are tucked in around the coast too, some reached by a short walk down through one of the island's chinneys, rewarding a bit of extra effort with a much quieter stretch of sand than the more accessible beaches nearby. Whatever kind of beach day you're after, calm and sheltered, lively and open, or quiet and a little bit of a walk to reach, the Isle of Wight's varied coastline means it's very likely somewhere on the island has exactly what you're looking for.
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0: Hover Travel and Whitelink are both running normally today, with no delays reported. Red Funnel have an alternative Saturday timetable in place due to ongoing preventative works to their main running berth, which mean they're operating from a secondary berth for boarding and refuelling. A few early crossings are also affected by link span maintenance at East Cowes, so it's worth checking redfunnel.co.uk before you travel. Out at sea, expect a spell of rain and strong southwesterly winds, easing later in the day, so conditions may feel a little lively for smaller craft. Allow extra time if you're prone to seasickness.
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0: It's a dog walk. 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I don't need to plan it. Check the tide. Check my phone. Why do I need to take my...
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6: In an emergency at the coast, call 999 and ask for the Coast Guard. And please respect the water.
7: Now let's take a closer look at Wroxall. Tucked into a valley on the island's southern side, Wroxall grew up around the grand estates that once dominated this part of the countryside, and it retains a settled, established village character today. Surrounded by rolling downland, Wroxall makes a handy, quieter base for exploring the dramatic southern coastline nearby, without quite the seafront bustle of Ventnor, just over the hill. It is a village built on steady, everyday village life rather than headline attractions. That is Wroxall, a peaceful valley village with the coast just over the hill.
8: Already enjoying your stay on the Isle of Wight? 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

0: approach the perfect two-day Isle of Wight weekend. The island is only about 22.5 miles long, but its east, west, north and south coasts have noticeably different characters. The easiest itinerary is geographical. Choose one area, put two or three compatible stops together, and make the furthest fixed deadline, usually the ferry home, the thing you plan backwards from. Here's where the island geography matters. Many of the best island visits combine one headline destination with something smaller nearby, a village, walk, beach, or viewpoint. Weather, tide, and seasonal opening can alter the best plan, so keep one part of the day flexible. Use geography to plan the day. Group nearby places together rather than repeatedly crossing the island. If the day starts going off plan, that may be the moment it becomes memorable. Use the advice, then abandon the plan completely if you discover somewhere better.
1: The next low tide at Ryde today is due at around 6:10 this evening, with high tide following around 12:30. Tomorrow brings another high tide at around 12:30 in the afternoon and low tide at around 6:45 in the evening. And now for the weather. And right now it's a dry and bright but mostly cloudy day across the island, with temperatures sitting around 21 degrees Celsius and a light breeze for this afternoon. As the day goes on, cloud will thicken from the west as outbreaks of rain spread eastward on a freshening breeze by the end of the day, so it's worth keeping something waterproof handy if you're out later. Through the evening, cloudy with outbreaks of rain moving eastwards, followed by showers, gradually easing by the morning, with overnight temperatures dropping to around 14 degrees Celsius. Tomorrow, expect a cloudy start with isolated showers, then a mostly dry day with the odd coastal shower possible. And it should be feeling warm in light winds with a maximum temperature of around 22 degrees Celsius. Lovely for a beach day or a coastal walk. Just keep in mind, rain is expected to spread in later on Saturdays, so tomorrow looks like your best window for time outdoors.
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0: good afternoon. With cloud thickening and rain on the way later, now's the time for a brisk walk while it's still dry. Try the Seafront Promenade ride before the weather turns. Wrap up and keep tomorrow free for the beach instead.
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0: Rock pooling is one of the simplest, cheapest, and most rewarding things to do on an Isle of Wight beach, and it works just as well for adults as it does for children. The best rock pools form where a rocky or partly rocky shore is exposed as the tide goes out, leaving small pools of seawater trapped among the rocks. These miniature worlds can hold a surprising variety of life. Crabs of various sizes, tiny fish left behind by the tide, sea anemones that look like flowers but are very much animals, and all sorts of shells, seaweed, and smaller creatures clinging to the rocks themselves. Timing matters more than almost anything else. The best rock pooling happens on a falling or low tide, ideally checked against a proper tide table rather than guesswork, since pools are at their richest and most accessible once the sea has properly retreated, and it's important to be well clear of the area again before the tide turns and starts coming back in. A few simple bits of kit make a big difference. A bucket for temporary observation, a net if you want to gently move things without touching them directly, and shoes with a good grip, since rocks exposed by the tide are often slippery. The golden rule of good rock pooling is to look and gently and briefly hold if you must, but always return anything you find exactly where and how you found it, since these pools are home, not just entertainment. Move slowly, look carefully into shaded corners and under seaweed rather than just the open water, and you'll usually find far more life in a rock pool than a first glance suggests.
1: Nothing like a good run at the coast, but I better head back. I think there's a shortcut across that rock. Okay, don't panic, float to live. Head back, breathe and relax.
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1: Hover Travel and Whitelink are both running normally today, with no delays reported. Red Funnel have an alternative Saturday timetable in place due to ongoing preventative works to their main running berth, which mean they're operating from a secondary berth for boarding and refuelling. A few early crossings are also affected by link span maintenance at East Cowes, so it's worth checking redfunnel.co.uk before you travel. Out at sea, expect a spell of rain and strong southwesterly winds, easing later in the day, so conditions may feel a little lively for smaller craft. Allow extra time if you're prone to seasickness.
2: Tomorrow marks the start of Heritage Open Days across the Isle of Wight, with events running between Friday, September 11th and Sunday, September 20th, giving visitors the chance to explore dozens of historic places for free. One of the highlights comes this Saturday, when historic buildings throw open their doors and reenactors bring the past to life for Newport Heritage Day, with a variety of historic buildings open to explore, alongside local displays, community activities and historical reenactors across Newport. Local heritage organisations will come together at Newport Minster, where visitors can learn more about the history on their doorstep. Also on Saturday, an immersive theatrical walking tour explores the life and work of poet Charlotte Mew, beginning at 11 a.m. at the Yellowfin Propeller opposite Key Arts, and over in Ventnor Tuesday brings a heritage walk over St Boniface Down, with guests gathering at the HM Coast Guard Ventnor building on the old Ventnor Railway Station site, with the event scheduled to begin at 10 a.m.
1: Running almost the entire way around the Isle of Wight, the Coastal Path offers one of the best ways to properly get a sense of the island, one stretch of clifftop, beach or estuary at a time. The path broadly follows the shoreline for the full circuit of the island, though its character changes considerably depending which section you're on. Along the chalk downland stretches, you get high, open, windswept walking with long views out to sea in one direction and rolling green downs in the other. Along softer, more low-lying sections, the path can drop closer to sea level, weaving past beaches, small harbours and quiet estuaries. Because the full route runs close to 70 miles, very few visitors attempt it in one go. Instead, most people pick a manageable section for the day, perhaps a few miles between two points that particularly appeal, and treat the wider path as something to sample gradually, perhaps across several visits to the island over time rather than a single holiday. Underfoot, conditions vary with the terrain and the weather, so reasonably sturdy footwear is worth having even on a fairly short stretch, and it's always worth checking a map or a walking app for the specific section you're planning, since some parts run right along low cliff edges that deserve a bit of care, particularly after rain. Whichever stretch you choose, walking even a short section of the coastal path tends to give a much richer sense of the island's geography than driving between towns ever quite manages, since so much of what makes the Isle of Wight distinctive, the chalk stacks, the Chinese, the quiet estuaries, is really only fully visible from the coast path itself.
2: The next low tide at Ryde today is due at around 10 past 6 this evening, with high tide following around 12:30. Tomorrow brings another high tide at around 12:30 in the afternoon, and low tide at around 6:45 in the evening. And now for the weather. And right now it's a dry and bright but mostly cloudy day across the island, with temperatures sitting around 21 degrees Celsius and a light breeze for this afternoon. As the day goes on, cloud will thicken from the west. As outbreaks of rain spread eastward on a freshening breeze by the end of the day, so it's worth keeping something waterproof handy if you're out later. Through the evening, cloudy with outbreaks of rain moving eastwards, followed by showers, gradually easing by the morning, with overnight temperatures dropping to around 14 degrees Celsius. Tomorrow, expect a cloudy start with isolated showers, then a mostly dry day with the odd coastal shower possible. And it should be feeling warm in light winds with a maximum temperature of around 22 degrees Celsius. Lovely for a beach day or a coastal walk. Just keep in mind, rain is expected to spread in later on Saturdays, so tomorrow looks like your best window for time outdoors.
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0: Now let's take a closer look at Bond Church. Right next door to Ventnor, Bond Church feels like stepping into an entirely different older world. A tiny, leafy village of winding lanes, old cottages, and a pond so picturesque it looks almost too perfect to be real. Its old church, tucked among the trees, is one of the smallest and oldest on the island, giving the whole village a hushed storybook atmosphere. The steep, wooded surroundings and sheltered position mean Bond Church shares some of that same mild, gentle microclimate as its neighbour Ventnor, allowing lush greenery to flourish right down to the cliff edge. It is a genuinely magical little corner of the island, the kind of place you stumble on and immediately wonder why nobody mentioned it sooner. That is Bond Church, tiny, leafy, and quietly enchanting.
1: Before you set off for 3 days on the island, what not to miss? Here are the bits worth knowing. Weather, tide, and seasonal opening can alter the best plan, so keep one part of the day flexible. The easiest itinerary is geographical. Choose one area, put two or three compatible stops together, and make the furthest fixed deadline, usually the ferry home, the thing you plan backwards from. The useful trick is to plan around what changes. The island is only about 22.5 miles long, but its east, west, north, and south coasts have noticeably different characters. Use geography to plan the day. Group nearby places together, rather than repeatedly crossing the island. Many of the best island visits combine one headline destination with something smaller nearby. A village, walk, beach, or viewpoint. Give yourself enough spare time to stop when something catches your eye. That should save you time for the thing you came here to do. Enjoy the island.
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0: can't sleep, or just need to switch off after a busy day exploring the island. Every night, from 11 till 5 a.m., Isle of Wight Tourist Radio plays 6 hours of pure Isle of Wight ocean sounds. No talk, no adverts, just the sea. It's the perfect way to fall asleep in your tent, your caravan, or back home, wherever you are. Isle of Wight, Tourist Radio. 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

0: The sea around the Isle of Wight can look calm and inviting, and very often is, but a little bit of tide awareness goes a long way toward making sure a day at the beach stays a good one. Tides here, as around most of the British coast, rise and fall roughly twice a day, and the difference between high and low tide can be substantial, meaning a wide stretch of beach at low tide can disappear almost completely a few hours later. This matters particularly around chinas, headlands and rocky areas, where it's possible to walk out at low tide and find your return route cut off as the water comes back in. Checking tide times before setting out, particularly for anything involving rock pooling, fossil hunting or walking around a headland, is one of the simplest and most useful habits for an Isle of Wight beach day. Currents around parts of the island's coast, particularly near headlands and the western tip, can also be stronger than they appear from the shore, so it's worth paying attention to any flags or signage in place at beaches with lifeguard cover, and being cautious about swimming far from shore at unsupervised spots. None of this is meant to put a damper on things. The vast majority of visits to Isle of Wight beaches are straightforwardly enjoyable, and a bit of basic tide and safety awareness is really just common sense rather than cause for worry. Keep half an eye on the incoming tide, take note of any local safety signage, and the island's beaches are every bit as good for a relaxed, worry-free day out as they look.
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1: Hover Travel and Whitelink are both running normally today, with no delays reported. Red Funnel have an alternative Saturday timetable in place due to ongoing preventative works to their main running berth, which mean they're operating from a secondary berth for boarding and refuelling. A few early crossings are also affected by link span maintenance at East Cowes, so it's worth checking redfunnel.co.uk before you travel. Out at sea, expect a spell of rain and strong southwesterly winds, easing later in the day, so conditions may feel a little lively for smaller craft. Allow extra time if you're prone to seasickness. For walkers, the Isle of Wight offers something genuinely unusual, a coastal path that runs almost the full way around the island, giving you the option of a short afternoon stroll or, for the more ambitious, a walk spanning several days. The full circuit covers close to 70 miles, tracing the shoreline through every kind of coastal scenery the island has to offer, from high chalk downland and dramatic sea cliffs to gentler, low-lying stretches past harbours, estuaries and quieter beaches, because it's a genuine circuit around an island rather than a route between two distant points. It's unusually easy to plan, a manageable section that starts and ends somewhere sensible without needing complicated transport logistics. Terrain varies considerably along the route. Some sections follow well-maintained, level paths suitable for a fairly gentle walk, while others involve proper ups and downs along clifftops or through wooded valleys, so it's worth checking the character of your chosen stretch in advance if you want to match the walk to your fitness and time available. Along the way, the path passes many of the features covered elsewhere in this series. The coloured cliffs at Alum Bay, fossil-rich stretches of shoreline, ancient woodland pockets, and the quieter beaches and coves that are often missed entirely by anyone simply driving between towns. Whether you're planning a serious multi-day walking trip or just fancy stretching your legs for an hour along a stretch near where you're staying, the coastal path is one of the simplest ways to experience the sheer variety the Isle of Wight packs into a relatively small area.
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0: Now let's take a closer look at Calbourne, often mentioned as one of the prettiest villages on the whole Isle of Wight. Calbourne is built along a single winding street with a stream running beside the road and stone cottages leaning in close on either side. The village has a proper working watermill history too, with a stream that has powered milling for centuries, and the surrounding countryside offers some lovely gentle walking through classic island farmland. It is the sort of village that turns up on a lot of most beautiful lists, and one look down that main street explains exactly why. That is Calbourne, a stream, a street, and a whole lot of charm.
1: Just one tide left to mark today here on the Isle of Wight from Ryde, low tide at 8:30 this evening. Tomorrow's tides follow the same rhythm, with high water around the middle of the day and again in the evening. And now for the weather. It's a cloudy evening, with outbreaks of rain drifting through from the west and easing into scattered showers later on. Those showers should clear by the early hours, leaving a milder night with lows near 14 degrees Celsius. The breeze will freshen a touch through the evening, coming in off the west, so keep a jacket handy if you're heading out for dinner or a stroll along the front. Through tonight, expect a fair bit of cloud with occasional rain, though drier interludes are possible too. Tomorrow looks brighter. A cloudy start with a few isolated showers soon gives way to a mostly dry, warm day with highs of 22 degrees Celsius and just light winds, ideal for the beach or a coastal walk. Saturday turns cloudier again, with rain arriving later in the day, so make the most of the sunny spells while they last.
2: Forget the enormous checklist. Let's make a week on the Isle of Wight. 7 different days simple. Many of the best island visits combine one headline destination with something smaller nearby. A village, walk, beach, or viewpoint. The easiest itinerary is geographical. Choose one area, put 2 or 3 compatible stops together, and make the furthest fixed deadline, usually the ferry home, the thing you plan backwards from. One small decision can make this much easier. Use geography to plan the day. Group nearby places together rather than repeatedly crossing the island. The island is only about 22.5 miles long, but its east, west, north, and south coasts have noticeably different characters. Weather, tide, and seasonal opening can alter the best plan, so keep one part of the day flexible. For a week on the Isle of Wight, 7 different days, current information beats habit. Check anything time-sensitive before leaving. Consider yourself briefed. Now go and have a good day.
0: Good evening. With showers easing later and a milder breeze off the west, why not head to Shanklin Esplanade for a fresh evening stroll along the seafront? Just bring a jacket in case of a passing shower and enjoy the sea air before dinner.
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0: Tomorrow marks the start of Heritage Open Days across the Isle of Wight, with events running between Friday, September 11th and Sunday, September 20th, giving visitors the chance to explore dozens of historic places for free. One of the highlights comes this Saturday, when historic buildings throw open their doors and reenactors bring the past to life for Newport Heritage Day, with a variety of historic buildings open to explore, alongside local displays, community activities and historical reenactors across Newport. Local heritage organisations will come together at Newport Minster, where visitors can learn more about the history on their doorstep. Also on Saturday, an immersive theatrical walking tour explores the life and work of poet Charlotte Mew, beginning at 11 a.m. at the Yellowfin Propeller opposite Key Arts, and over in Ventnor Tuesday brings a heritage walk over St Boniface Down, with guests gathering at the HM Coast Guard Ventnor building on the old Ventnor Railway Station site, with the event scheduled to begin at 10 a.m. Welcome 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

0: If I'm going out on my new paddleboard, the last thing I'm taking is my phone, right? Buoyancy aid, fine. But mobile? My whole life's on that phone. Why would I risk losing it in the... Coast Guard, help!
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2: Grab my hand!
0: Phone. In a waterproof pouch. It's the first thing I pack now.
3: In an emergency at the coast, call 999 and ask for the Coast Guard. And please, respect the water.
4: Running through the middle of the Isle of Wight like a spine is a ridge of chalk downland, and walking along it gives you some of the best views anywhere on the island. This downland is made of the same chalk that forms the Needles at the island's western tip and the White Cliffs of Dover on the mainland, part of a ridge that once ran continuously across what is now the English Channel. Over millions of years, erosion by the sea separated the Isle of Wight from the mainland, but the high, open chalk landscape survives here as a band of grassy, rolling hills running broadly east to west across the island. Walking these downs feels quite different from a coastal path walk lower down. The ground is generally drier and firmer underfoot, thanks to the chalk beneath, and the open, largely treeless landscape means you often get wide views in more than one direction at once, sometimes taking in the sea on both the Solent side and the Channel side of the island from the same high point. This kind of chalk grassland also supports its own distinctive wildlife, generally different from the woodland or coastal habitats found elsewhere on the island, including particular wildflowers and insects suited to thin, well-drained soil and short-grazed grass. For a walk that feels open, breezy and expansive, rather than sheltered and enclosed, heading up onto the downs is one of the best ways to get a proper sense of the Isle of Wight's shape and scale, and on a clear day, the views alone are worth the climb.
5: Love the Isle of Wight? 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
1: Hover Travel and Whitelink are both running normally today, with no delays reported. Red Funnel have an alternative Saturday timetable in place due to ongoing preventative works to their main running berth, which mean they're operating from a secondary berth for boarding and refuelling. A few early crossings are also affected by link span maintenance at East Cowes, so it's worth checking redfunnel.co.uk before you travel. Out at sea, expect a spell of rain and strong southwesterly winds, easing later in the day, so conditions may feel a little lively for smaller craft. Allow extra time if you're prone to seasickness.
2: Just one tide left to mark today here on the Isle of Wight from Ryde, low tide at 8:30 this evening. Tomorrow's tides follow the same rhythm, with high water around the middle of the day and again in the evening. And now for the weather. It's a cloudy evening, with outbreaks of rain drifting through from the west and easing into scattered showers later on. Those showers should clear by the early hours, leaving a milder night with lows near 14 degrees Celsius. The breeze will freshen a touch through the evening, coming in off the west, so keep a jacket handy if you're heading out for dinner or a stroll along the front. Through tonight, expect a fair bit of cloud with occasional rain, though drier interludes are possible too. Tomorrow looks brighter. A cloudy start with a few isolated showers soon gives way to a mostly dry, warm day with highs of 22 degrees Celsius and just light winds, ideal for the beach or a coastal walk. Saturday turns cloudier again, with rain arriving later in the day, so make the most of the sunny spells while they last.
1: With its varied terrain and relatively compact size, the Isle of Wight has become a genuinely popular destination for cyclists, whether you're after a gentle family ride or something more demanding. The island's geography naturally divides into different kinds of cycling territory. Around the more sheltered northern coast and the gentler farmland behind it, routes tend to be flatter and better suited to family rides or those simply wanting to enjoy the scenery without too much effort. Further south and toward the downland running through the middle of the island, the terrain becomes considerably hillier, offering a proper physical challenge alongside some of the best views to be had anywhere here. A network of dedicated cycle routes and quieter lanes links much of the island together, and because distances between towns are relatively short compared to the mainland, it's entirely possible to cycle between several different island towns in a single day without an especially early start. Because much of the coastline and countryside is genuinely varied, a single cycling day can take in downland views, quiet wooded lanes, and a stretch along the coast, all within a fairly modest overall distance, which is part of why cycling suits the Isle of Wight so well as a way of exploring compared to somewhere much larger. Whether you've brought your own bike over on the ferry or plan to hire one once you arrive, the Isle of Wight's mix of gentle coastal routes and proper downland climbs means there's a ride here to suit pretty much any level of rider.
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0: Now let's take a closer look at Newtown. Despite the name, Newtown is anything but new. It was once a thriving medieval port and one of the island's most important towns, laid out with grand ambitions for trade and shipping centuries ago. Those grand plans never quite worked out as hoped, and today Newtown is a tiny, sleepy hamlet surrounded by a beautifully unspoilt natural harbour and nature reserve that is now a haven for bird life and quiet walking. It is a wonderful example of how the island's history does not always follow a straight line. Sometimes a town's biggest ambitions simply give way to nature, quietly and rather beautifully. That is Newtown, a grand old town turned peaceful nature haven.
1: East or west? Think sandy resorts and easy rail connections on one side, chalk downs, open coast, and a more rural feel on the other. Many of the best island visits combine one headline destination with something smaller nearby, a village, walk, beach, or viewpoint. Freshwater, Tennyson Down, Compton, Yarmouth, and the Needles side of the island can be linked without racing. West White is a place where the landscape between stops is part of the attraction. Here's where the island geography matters. Use geography to plan the day. Group nearby places together rather than repeatedly crossing the island. The island is only about 22.5 miles long, but its east, west, north, and south coasts have noticeably different characters. Weather, tide, and seasonal opening can alter the best plan, so keep one part of the day flexible. And one last thought, don't measure success by the number of places you ticked off. Do that, and you've got a day that feels like a holiday rather than a timetable.
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0: Good evening and welcome aboard. You are listening to Isle of Wight Tourist Radio, your audio guide, as the evening gets underway. Whether you are heading out for dinner, settling in for the night, or just enjoying the last of the daylight, we are here with you. Coming up, tomorrow's weather, the overnight tides, and a few island stories along the way. Have a lovely evening on the Isle of Wight.
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0: Not every walk needs to be part of a longer route. And on the Isle of Wight, understanding the difference between a circular walk and a point-to-point walk can make planning your day considerably easier. A circular walk starts and finishes in the same place, looping out through the countryside or along the coast and back again, without needing any transport planning at either end. These tend to suit visitors without easy access to a second car or reliable local transport, since you simply park, walk the loop, and return to exactly where you started. A point-to-point walk, by contrast, starts in one place and finishes somewhere else entirely, which on an island with good bus links and in places a heritage railway can actually work very well, provided you plan your return journey in advance rather than as an afterthought. These walks often suit anyone wanting to properly experience a longer stretch of coast path or downland ridge without doubling back over ground they've already covered. Distance and terrain matter just as much as the shape of the route. A short, flat, circular walk near a beach might take under an hour, while a longer point-to-point route along the downs or coast path could easily take most of a day, particularly if the terrain involves real climbs. Whichever style suits your plans for the day, it's always worth a quick check of the specific route, whether via a map, a walking app, or simple local signage, since the Isle of Wight's mix of coast, downland, and countryside means routes described as similar length can feel very different, depending on just how much up and down is involved.
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0: 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Isle of Wight Tourist Radio.
1: Hover Travel and Whitelink Ferries are both running normally today, with crossings operating as scheduled. Red Funnel has a couple of changes in place at the moment, including an update to Saturday red jet times and some information for vehicle ferry travellers. For the latest details, it's worth checking redfunnel.co.uk before you travel. Out on the water, southwesterly winds and some rain are expected to ease into occasional showers later, with sea conditions slight to moderate, so crossings may feel a little livelier than usual for the time being.
2: Tomorrow marks the start of Heritage Open Days across the Isle of Wight, with events running between Friday, September 11th and Sunday, September 20th, giving visitors the chance to explore dozens of historic places for free. One of the highlights comes this Saturday, when historic buildings throw open their doors and reenactors bring the past to life for Newport Heritage Day, with a variety of historic buildings open to explore, alongside local displays, community activities and historical reenactors across Newport. Local heritage organisations will come together at Newport Minster, where visitors can learn more about the history on their doorstep. Also on Saturday, an immersive theatrical walking tour explores the life and work of poet Charlotte Mew, beginning at 11 a.m. at the Yellowfin Propeller opposite Key Arts, and over in Ventnor Tuesday brings a heritage walk over St Boniface Down, with guests gathering at the HM Coast Guard Ventnor building on the old Ventnor Railway Station site, with the event scheduled to begin at 10 a.m.
1: Few places anywhere in the world are as closely tied to the history of sailing as Cowes, on the Isle of Wight's northern coast, where much of what we now think of as competitive yacht racing effectively began. Cowes' importance grew through the early 1800s, as wealthy yacht owners increasingly gathered in the town, drawn by its sheltered position on the Solent and its proximity to London society. A yachting club was established there in the early part of the century, and over time it grew into one of the most prestigious sailing institutions in the world, attracting royal patronage and, eventually, giving its name to Cowes Week, the long-running regatta that remains one of the highlights of the sailing calendar to this day. The Solent itself, the stretch of water separating the Isle of Wight from the mainland, played a big part in Cowes' rise. Its combination of relatively sheltered water, strong but predictable tides and varied wind conditions made it an excellent, endlessly interesting place to race sailing boats, testing skill and tactics rather than just raw boat speed. Royal involvement added considerably to Cowes' prestige over the years, with successive generations of the royal family taking a personal interest in yachting there, further cementing the town's reputation as sailing's unofficial spiritual home in Britain. Even if you've never so much as held a tiller, walking along the waterfront at Cowes, past the yacht clubs and marinas, gives you a real sense of just how deeply this small island town shaped an entire sport, one that today is followed and raced all over the world.
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0: later. A cloudy start with a few isolated showers soon gives way to a mostly dry, warm day with highs of 22 degrees Celsius and just light winds, ideal for the beach or a coastal walk. Saturday turns cloudier again, with rain arriving later in the day, so make the most of the sunny spells while they last.
1: Now let's take a closer look at Shawfleet. Shawfleet sits close to the same sheltered harbour as Newtown, a quiet rural village with a sturdy old church whose thick, fortress-like tower hints at a time when coastal villages needed to double as lookout points against trouble arriving by sea. The surrounding countryside is proper working farmland, with footpaths leading down towards the water's edge and the peaceful nature reserve nearby. It is an unshowy village, content with its own quiet corner of the island's northwest coast. That is Shawfleet, a sturdy old village by a sheltered harbour. Good evening. With showers easing later and a milder breeze off the west, why not head to Shanklin Esplanade for a fresh evening stroll along the seafront? Just bring a jacket in case of a passing shower and enjoy the sea air before dinner.
2: Nothing like a good run at the coast, but I better head back. I think there's a shortcut across that rock. Okay, don't panic, float to live. Head back, breathe and relax.
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6: 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Freshwater, Tennyson Down, Compton, Yarmouth and the Needles side of the island can be linked without racing. West White is a place where the landscape between stops is part of the attraction. There's another detail visitors often miss. The island is only about 22 and a half miles long, but its east, west, north and south coasts have noticeably different characters. Many of the best island visits combine one headline destination with something smaller nearby. 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Use geography to plan the day. 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

0: Given its position jutting out into some of the busiest and, at times, most dangerous shipping waters in the world, it's little surprise that the Isle of Wight has a long and proud history of sea rescue. The waters around the island, particularly around the Needles and other exposed headlands, have claimed a considerable number of ships over the centuries, caught out by sudden weather changes, strong currents, or simply the notoriously difficult navigation around some of the island's rockier stretches of coast. That long history of shipwreck is exactly why lifeboat stations were established at various points around the island's coastline, generally in the communities closest to the most hazardous waters, crewed largely by volunteers often drawn from the local fishing and sailing community. These lifeboat stations have been responsible for saving countless lives over the generations, launching in conditions that would keep most sensible people firmly on dry land. The tradition of local volunteers dropping whatever they're doing to answer a rescue call remains very much alive on the island today. Beyond the lifeboat service itself, the island's Coast Guard stations, some with histories going back to efforts to combat smuggling as much as to save lives, have long kept watch over this stretch of coast, and modern rescue efforts now combine that long local tradition with far more sophisticated equipment and coordination than the volunteers of previous centuries could have imagined. It's a part of island life that rarely makes it into the average holiday brochure, but it says a great deal about the character of a place that has, for centuries, quietly looked out for anyone who gets into trouble on the water around its shores.
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0: Hover Travel and Whitelink Ferries are both running normally today, with crossings operating as scheduled. Red Funnel has a couple of changes in place at the moment, including an update to Saturday red jet times and some information for vehicle ferry travellers. For the latest details, it's worth checking redfunnel.co.uk before you travel. Out on the water, southwesterly winds and some rain are expected to ease into occasional showers later, with sea conditions slight to moderate, so crossings may feel a little livelier than usual for the time being.
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0: It's a dog walk. I do it every day at home. I don't need to plan it. Check the tide. Take my phone. Why do I need to take my...
1: Hey, boy!
2: Coast Guard, we're stuck.
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0: Shoes, tide, phone.
5: Back before dark, love. Okay.
6: In an emergency at the coast, call 999 and ask for the Coast Guard. And please respect the water.
7: For most visitors today, getting to the Isle of Wight means a fairly straightforward ferry crossing. But the story of how people have crossed the Solent goes back much further and says a lot about how the island's relationship with the mainland has changed over time. Before any kind of powered ferry service existed, crossing the Solent meant relying on sailing boats, and for a long stretch of history, rowing boats too, at the mercy of tide, wind and weather, in a way that made even a short crossing something to be planned around carefully, rather than taken for granted. As trade between the island and the mainland grew, so did the range of vessels making the crossing, from simple cargo boats to increasingly organised passenger services. The arrival of steam power in the 1800s transformed the crossing completely, making the journey faster, more predictable, and considerably less dependent on favourable wind, which in turn helped fuel the island's growth as a genuine holiday destination, since visitors could now reasonably plan a crossing time, rather than simply waiting for good conditions. Over the following century, ferry services grew steadily more established, evolving through various operators and vessel types into the modern car ferry and fast passenger services that now link several island towns to ports across the Solent. It's easy to take a 20-minute or so ferry crossing for granted today, checking the departure board rather than the sky, but it's worth remembering that this narrow stretch of water has shaped the island's whole relationship with the mainland for centuries, long before anyone thought to build a boat specifically for the purpose of getting holiday makers across it.
8: Just one tide left to mark today here on the Isle of Wight from Ryde, low tide at 8:30 this evening. Tomorrow's tides follow the same rhythm, with high water around the middle of the day and again in the evening. And now for the weather. It's a cloudy evening, with outbreaks of rain drifting through from the west and easing into scattered showers later on. Those showers should clear by the early hours, leaving a milder night with lows near 14 degrees Celsius. The breeze will freshen a touch through the evening, coming in off the west, so keep a jacket handy if you're heading out for dinner or a stroll along the front. Through tonight, expect a fair bit of cloud with occasional rain, though drier interludes are possible too. Tomorrow looks brighter. A cloudy start with a few isolated showers soon gives way to a mostly dry, warm day with highs of 22 degrees Celsius and just light winds, ideal for the beach or a coastal walk. Saturday turns cloudier again, with rain arriving later in the day, so make the most of the sunny spells while they last.
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0: Tomorrow marks the start of Heritage Open Days across the Isle of Wight, with events running between Friday, September 11th and Sunday, September 20th, giving visitors the chance to explore dozens of historic places for free. One of the highlights comes this Saturday, when historic buildings throw open their doors and reenactors bring the past to life for Newport Heritage Day, with a variety of historic buildings open to explore, alongside local displays, community activities and historical reenactors across Newport. Local heritage organisations will come together at Newport Minster, where visitors can learn more about the history on their doorstep. Also on Saturday, an immersive theatrical walking tour explores the life and work of poet Charlotte Mew, beginning at 11 a.m. at the Yellowfin Propeller opposite Key Arts, and over in Ventnor Tuesday brings a heritage walk over St Boniface Down, with guests gathering at the HM Coast Guard Ventnor building on the old Ventnor Railway Station site, with the event scheduled to begin at 10 a.m.
1: Now let's take a closer look at New Church. Sitting inland between Sandown and the centre of the island, New Church is a quiet rural village that gives its name to a much wider surrounding parish, one of the largest on the Isle of Wight. It has that classic gentle green character of the island's interior. A fine old church, scattered farms and countryside lanes well loved by cyclists exploring away from the busier coast roads. A proper example of the quieter, more rural side of island life. That is New Church. Quiet lanes in the island's green heart.
2: There's a better way to think about a beginner's guide to East Wight. Many of the best island visits combine one headline destination with something smaller nearby. A village, walk, beach or viewpoint. The best approach is to choose the experience you actually want, then keep nearby alternatives in mind. On a compact island, a change of plan does not have to become a lost day. Now for the part that saves time. The island is only about 22.5 miles long, but its east, west, north and south coasts have noticeably different characters. Weather, tide and seasonal opening can alter the best plan, so keep one part of the day flexible. Use geography to plan the day. Group nearby places together rather than repeatedly crossing the island. For a beginner's guide to East Wight, current information beats habit. Check anything time-sensitive before leaving. That's enough planning. The rest is the good bit.
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0: The waters around the Isle of Wight, and particularly the notoriously difficult stretch near the Needles, have claimed a considerable number of ships over the centuries, and the island's coastline has a long, sometimes tragic, relationship with shipwreck. A combination of hidden rocks, fast tidal currents, and sudden changes in weather has made this stretch of coast hazardous for sailors going back centuries, well before modern navigation aids existed to help ships avoid the worst of it. Vessels ranging from small trading ships to much larger craft have come to grief here over the years, some driven onto rocks in storms, others caught out simply by unfamiliarity with the local currents. This dangerous reputation is precisely why a lighthouse was eventually built out at the Needles themselves, intended to warn approaching ships away from the rocks below, and why lifeboat and coast guard stations, discussed elsewhere in this series, were established at various points around the island specifically in response to the ongoing risk to shipping in these waters. Some wrecks from over the centuries remain visible, or partially visible even today, particularly at low tide or in clear water conditions, and they've long attracted the interest of divers and maritime historians keen to piece together the stories behind them. Others exist now only in old records and local memory, their exact locations lost to time, even if their stories haven't been. It's a reminder that behind the Isle of Wight's popular image as a gentle sailing and holiday destination lies a genuinely dangerous stretch of water, one that generations of sailors respected, and that the island's lighthouses, lifeboats, and coast guard stations exist precisely because of.
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0: Hover Travel and Whitelink Ferries are both running normally today, with crossings operating as scheduled. Red Funnel has a couple of changes in place at the moment, including an update to Saturday red jet times and some information for vehicle ferry travellers. For the latest details, it's worth checking redfunnel.co.uk before you travel. Out on the water, southwesterly winds and some rain are expected to ease into occasional showers later, with sea conditions slight to moderate, so crossings may feel a little livelier than usual for the time being.
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0: Like many rural parts of Britain, the Isle of Wight has its own small collection of dialect words and expressions, some still used by older islanders today, that give a little flavour of the island's distinct local identity. Isle of Wight dialect draws on old rural English roots, shaped over centuries by a relatively isolated farming and fishing community with limited daily contact with the mainland compared to many other parts of southern England. Some words relate to weather and farming life, others to the sea and boats, reflecting just how central both were to everyday island life for so long. Much of this dialect has faded in everyday use as the island has become more connected to the mainland and more shaped by wider national culture, particularly through television, the internet, and a steady flow of visitors and new residents over recent decades. But traces remain, especially among older generations and in some of the more rural parts of the island, and there's a real fondness locally for preserving what's left of it. Local history groups and island museums have made efforts over the years to record and preserve some of this dialect and the stories behind it, aware that once a generation of speakers is gone, this kind of everyday spoken heritage can disappear surprisingly quickly if nobody makes a point of writing it down. You're unlikely to need a translation guide to get by on a visit today, but if you get chatting with an older islander in a village pub or at a local market, don't be surprised if you catch the odd word or turn of phrase that sounds like nowhere else you've been.
1: Just one tide left to mark today here on the Isle of Wight from Ryde, low tide at 8:30 this evening. Tomorrow's tides follow the same rhythm, with high water around the middle of the day and again in the evening. And now for the weather. It's a cloudy evening, with outbreaks of rain drifting through from the west and easing into scattered showers later on. Those showers should clear by the early hours, leaving a milder night with lows near 14 degrees Celsius. The breeze will freshen a touch through the evening, coming in off the west, so keep a jacket handy if you're heading out for dinner or a stroll along the front. Through tonight, expect a fair bit of cloud with occasional rain, though drier interludes are possible too. Tomorrow looks brighter. A cloudy start with a few isolated showers soon gives way to a mostly dry, warm day with highs of 22 degrees Celsius and just light winds, ideal for the beach or a coastal walk. Saturday turns cloudier again, with rain arriving later in the day, so make the most of the sunny spells while they last.
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0: Good evening. With showers easing later and a milder breeze off the west, why not head to Shanklin Esplanade for a fresh evening stroll along the seafront? Just bring a jacket in case of a passing shower and enjoy the sea air before dinner. Now let's take a closer look at Alverston. A small hamlet in the Eastern Yar Valley, Alverston sits quietly amid water meadows and gentle countryside, with the little River Yar winding its way through nearby reed beds and woodland. It is a peaceful spot, popular with those who enjoy a gentle riverside walk or a spot of bird watching among the reeds, well away from the busier resorts along the coast. Alverston doesn't shout about itself, but its quiet valley setting is a proper reminder of the island's gentler, greener side. That is Alverston, a quiet river valley hamlet.
1: If a day around Ryde and Bembridge is on today's plan, a little local knowledge helps. Many of the best island visits combine one headline destination with something smaller nearby. A village, walk, beach or viewpoint. Start around Ryde's seafront and pier, then move east towards Bembridge for a change from resort to village, harbour and coast. Keeping the day on one side of the island is the clever part. There's another detail visitors often miss. Use geography to plan the day. Group nearby places together rather than repeatedly crossing the island. Weather, tide and seasonal opening can alter the best plan, so keep one part of the day flexible. The island is only about 22.5 miles long, but its east, west, north and south coasts have noticeably different characters. And one last thought. Don't measure success by the number of places you ticked off. Use the advice, then abandon the plan completely if you discover somewhere better.
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0: 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You're listening to Isle of Wight Tourist Radio. 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Wishing you a peaceful evening and a very happy stay on the Isle of Wight.
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0: If I'm going out on my new paddleboard, the last thing I'm taking is my phone, right? Buoyancy aid, fine. But mobile? My whole life's on that phone. Why would I risk losing it in the... Coast Guard, help!
1: Okay, help's on its way.
2: Grab my hand!
0: Phone. 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
3: In an emergency at the coast, call 999 and ask for the Coast Guard. And please, respect the water.
4: Spend a little time talking to people on the Isle of Wight, and you'll probably come across the word overner, a gently affectionate, occasionally teasing term used by islanders for anyone from the mainland. The word reflects something genuinely distinctive about life on the Isle of Wight, a strong sense of separate identity that comes from literally being cut off from the mainland by water, however short that crossing might be. For generations, that physical separation has fostered a real sense of community and self-reliance among islanders, along with a certain good-humoured pride in being just that little bit different from the rest of England. Being called an overner isn't generally meant as an insult, more a gentle acknowledgement that, however long you've lived on or visited the island, there's a particular kind of belonging reserved for people who were born and raised there, or whose families go back generations on the island. Plenty of very happy, very settled residents who moved to the island as adults will cheerfully admit they'll always be overners in the eyes of true islanders, and take it entirely in good spirit. This sense of identity runs through plenty of island life, from local pride in island-made produce and island sporting teams, to the way many islanders talk about going to the mainland, almost as though it were a separate country, requiring a proper trip rather than a 20-minute ferry ride away. It's part of what gives the Isle of Wight its particular character. Not simply a stretch of English coastline with a body of water around it, but somewhere with a genuine sense of its own identity, separate from, if never entirely disconnected from, the mainland just across the Solent.
5: 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Isle of Wight Tourist Radio.
4: Hover Travel and Whitelink Ferries are both running normally today, with crossings operating as scheduled. Red Funnel has a couple of changes in place at the moment, including an update to Saturday red jet times and some information for vehicle ferry travellers. For the latest details, it's worth checking redfunnel.co.uk before you travel. Out on the water, southwesterly winds and some rain are expected to ease into occasional showers later, with sea conditions slight to moderate, so crossings may feel a little livelier than usual for the time being.
6: Tomorrow marks the start of Heritage Open Days across the Isle of Wight, with events running between Friday, September 11th and Sunday, September 20th, giving visitors the chance to explore dozens of historic places for free. One of the highlights comes this Saturday, when historic buildings throw open their doors and reenactors bring the past to life for Newport Heritage Day, with a variety of historic buildings open to explore, alongside local displays, community activities and historical reenactors across Newport. Local heritage organisations will come together at Newport Minster, where visitors can learn more about the history on their doorstep. Also on Saturday, an immersive theatrical walking tour explores the life and work of poet Charlotte Mew, beginning at 11 a.m. at the Yellowfin Propeller opposite Key Arts, and over in Ventnor Tuesday brings a heritage walk over St Boniface Down, with guests gathering at the HM Coast Guard Ventnor building on the old Ventnor Railway Station site, with the event scheduled to begin at 10 a.m.
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0: Just one tide left to mark today here on the Isle of Wight from Ryde, low tide at 8:30 this evening. Tomorrow's tides follow the same rhythm, with high water around the middle of the day and again in the evening. And now for the weather. It's a cloudy evening, with outbreaks of rain drifting through from the west and easing into scattered showers later on. Those showers should clear by the early hours, leaving a milder night with lows near 14 degrees Celsius. The breeze will freshen a touch through the evening, coming in off the west, so keep a jacket handy if you're heading out for dinner or a stroll along the front. Through tonight, expect a fair bit of cloud with occasional rain, though drier interludes are possible too. Tomorrow looks brighter. A cloudy start with a few isolated showers soon gives way to a mostly dry, warm day with highs of 22 degrees Celsius and just light winds, ideal for the beach or a coastal walk. Saturday turns cloudier again, with rain arriving later in the day, so make the most of the sunny spells while they last.
1: Through the spring and summer months, villages and towns across the Isle of Wight come alive with fetes, fairs, and local traditions that have, in many cases, been running in some form for generations. The village fete is a genuinely enduring piece of English rural life, and the Isle of Wight's communities keep the tradition going with real enthusiasm, typically combining stalls, homemade produce, games, competitions, and a strong emphasis on raising money for local causes, from churches and schools to lifeboat crews and community halls. Wandering into one as a visitor, purely by chance, is often one of the more charming, unplanned parts of an Isle of Wight trip. Beyond the general village fete format, various island communities maintain their own particular local traditions and calendar events, some connected to harvest, some to older folk customs, and others simply to long-running local celebrations that have become part of the yearly rhythm of island life. These events tend to be organised by and for the local community first and foremost, which is part of their appeal, offering visitors a genuine glimpse of island life rather than something staged specifically for tourists. Because much of this activity is seasonal, timing matters if you're hoping to stumble across one. Spring and summer bring the bulk of outdoor fetes and fairs, while some traditions are tied specifically to particular months or even specific dates each year. If you do come across one during your stay, it's well worth pausing to take a look, since these events tend to offer a much more genuine sense of island community life than almost anything else you'll encounter on a typical visit.
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0: Now let's take a closer look at Apps Heath. Sitting inland between Sandown and Newchurch, Apps Heath is a small, mostly residential settlement that has grown up gently along the main road linking the east coast to the centre of the island. It does not have a headline attraction to its name, but it plays a steady practical role as part of the patchwork of villages that make up the island's interior. A reminder that not every place needs a big story to be a genuine part of island life. That is Apps Heath, a quiet stop along the way.
1: It's a dog walk. I do it every day at home. I don't need to plan it. Check the tide. Check my phone. Why do I need to take my...
2: Hey, boy!
3: Coast Guard, we're stuck.
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7: 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Okay.
8: 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And please respect the water.
9: Before you set off for a day around Sandown and Shanklin, here are the bits worth knowing. Weather, tide and seasonal opening can alter the best plan, so keep one part of the day flexible. Sandown and Shanklin sit close enough to share a day. Sandown brings the broad bay and dinosaur connections. Shanklin adds the chine, old village and a different seafront character. There's another detail visitors often miss. The island is only about 22.5 miles long, but its east, west, north and south coasts have noticeably different characters. Many of the best island visits combine one headline destination with something smaller nearby, a village, walk, beach or viewpoint. Use geography to plan the day. Group nearby places together rather than repeatedly crossing the island. For a day around Sandown and Shanklin, current information beats habit. Check anything time sensitive before leaving. That should save you time for the thing you came here to do. Enjoy the island.
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0: Here's something for you. Isle of Wight Tourist Radio, home of the island's own seven wonders. There's Ride, where you can walk. Cows, which you cannot milk. Needles, you cannot thread. Freshwater, you cannot drink. Newport, you cannot bottle. And Lake, where you won't get your feet wet. Seven wonders, one island, and only one station telling you all about it. This is Isle of Wight Tourist Radio.
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0: Nothing like a good run at the coast, but I better head back. I think there's a shortcut across that rock. Okay, don't panic, float to live. Head back, breathe and relax.
1: Coast Guard.
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0: Yuria. 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
3: In an emergency at the coast, call 999 and ask for the Coast Guard, and please respect the water.
4: The Isle of Wight has a strong tradition of local food and drink production, and island markets are one of the best places to get a genuine taste of what makes the island's produce distinctive. The island's mix of sheltered farmland, chalk downland, and a relatively mild coastal climate makes it well suited to a good range of local produce, from fruit and vegetables to dairy, meat, and increasingly wine, as island vineyards have grown in number and reputation over recent years. Garlic in particular has become closely associated with the Isle of Wight, grown successfully thanks to well-suited local soil and climate conditions, and celebrated with its own dedicated festival each year. Markets held in towns and villages around the island bring much of this local produce together in one place, giving visitors a chance to buy directly from growers and producers rather than through a supermarket supply chain, and often to chat with the people who actually grew, raised or made what's on the stall in front of you. Beyond fresh produce, the island supports a growing range of small-scale food and drink producers, including bakeries, cheesemakers, brewers and distillers, many of whom sell through these same local markets alongside their own premises, giving a real sense of a food culture built on plenty of small, individual producers rather than large-scale mass production. For visitors keen to properly taste the island rather than simply see it, a wander around a local market is one of the most direct ways to do exactly that. Picking up genuinely local food and drink to take home, or simply to enjoy during the rest of your stay.
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4: Hover Travel and Whitelink ferries are both running normally today, with crossings operating as scheduled. Red Funnel has a couple of changes in place at the moment, including an update to Saturday red jet times and some information for vehicle ferry travellers. For the latest details, it's worth checking redfunnel.co.uk before you travel. Out on the water, southwesterly winds and some rain are expected to ease into occasional showers later, with sea conditions slight to moderate, so crossings may feel a little livelier than usual for the time being.
5: 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Welcome to the Isle of Wight.

0: Just one tide left to mark today here on the Isle of Wight from Ryde, low tide at 8:30 this evening. Tomorrow's tides follow the same rhythm, with high water around the middle of the day and again in the evening. And now for the weather. It's a cloudy evening, with outbreaks of rain drifting through from the west and easing into scattered showers later on. Those showers should clear by the early hours, leaving a milder night with lows near 14 degrees Celsius. The breeze will freshen a touch through the evening, coming in off the west, so keep a jacket handy if you're heading out for dinner or a stroll along the front. Through tonight, expect a fair bit of cloud with occasional rain, though drier interludes are possible too. Tomorrow looks brighter. A cloudy start with a few isolated showers soon gives way to a mostly dry, warm day with highs of 22 degrees Celsius and just light winds, ideal for the beach or a coastal walk. Saturday turns cloudier again, with rain arriving later in the day, so make the most of the sunny spells while they last.
1: For much of the Victorian era, one of England's most celebrated poets made his home on the Isle of Wight, drawn by the very same downland scenery that still attracts walkers to the island today. Alfred, Lord Tennyson, moved to the Isle of Wight.

0: particular stretch of landscape. Locals and visitors of the time reportedly recognised his distinctive figure from a considerable distance, striding out across the open downland with his walking stick and wide-brimmed hat. His home on the island became something of a magnet for other notable figures of the era, with various writers, artists, and public figures visiting him there, drawn partly by his fame and partly by the appeal of the island itself as a fashionable retreat for the intellectual and creative circles of Victorian England. Today, walking the downland route that carries his name, with wide views out toward the Needles and the sea beyond, it's easy to understand exactly what drew one of the era's greatest poets to make his home in this particular corner of the Isle of Wight, and to keep coming back to these same paths day after day for the rest of his life. Good evening. With showers easing later and a milder breeze off the west, why not head to Shanklin Esplanade for a fresh evening stroll along the seafront? Just bring a jacket in case of a passing shower and enjoy the sea air before dinner.
1: Love the Isle of Wight? 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

0: Tomorrow marks the start of Heritage Open Days across the Isle of Wight, with events running between Friday, September 11th and Sunday, September 20th, giving visitors the chance to explore dozens of historic places for free. One of the highlights comes this Saturday, when historic buildings throw open their doors and reenactors bring the past to life for Newport Heritage Day, with a variety of historic buildings open to explore, alongside local displays, community activities and historical reenactors across Newport. Local heritage organisations will come together at Newport Minster, where visitors can learn more about the history on their doorstep. Also on Saturday, an immersive theatrical walking tour explores the life and work of poet Charlotte Mew, beginning at 11 a.m. at the Yellowfin Propeller opposite Key Arts, and over in Ventnor Tuesday brings a heritage walk over St Boniface Down, with guests gathering at the HM Coast Guard Ventnor building on the old Ventnor Railway Station site, with the event scheduled to begin at 10 a.m.
1: Now, let's take a closer look at Winford. Winford is a small rural hamlet in the island's interior, surrounded by classic Isle of Wight farmland. Rolling fields, hedgerows and quiet lanes that see far more tractors than tour buses. It is the sort of place that embodies the quieter, agricultural side of island life, tucked between better-known villages, content simply to be part of the green patchwork that fills the space between the coastal towns. That is Winford, quiet countryside.

0: doing its own thing.
1: Before you set off for a day exploring Ventnor and the Undercliff, here are the bits worth knowing. Coastal erosion and landslips are active island processes. Current path closures matter, not just the route printed in an old guide. Ventnor is built into steep ground beneath the downs, so expect gradients. Its seafront, town and surrounding undercliff landscape are best explored without pretending everything is flat. Here's where the island geography matters. Sandown, Shanklin and Yavaland are obvious choices for broad sandy east coast beaches, while Compton and Freshwater give a more exposed West White experience. The official tourism guide describes a coastline of sandy beaches, coves, cliffs, hidden rock pools and very different landscapes from East White to West White. Tide can alter the amount of usable beach dramatically. Check the correct local tide information before rock pooling, walking below cliffs, or exploring a beach with limited escape routes. The island is compact enough for a change of mind, but not so small that every detour is free. Consider yourself briefed. Now go and have a good day.
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3: Hover Travel and Whitelink ferries are both running normally today, with crossings operating as scheduled. Red Funnel has a couple of changes in place at the moment, including an update to Saturday red jet times and some information for vehicle ferry travellers. For the latest details, it's worth checking redfunnel.co.uk before you travel. Out on the water, southwesterly winds and some rain are expected to ease into occasional showers later, with sea conditions slight to moderate, so crossings may feel a little livelier than usual for the time being.
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0: During the Victorian era, the Isle of Wight became something of a magnet for writers, artists, and photographers, drawn by both its scenery and its growing fashionable reputation as a retreat for the era's creative circles. Charles Dickens spent time on the Isle of Wight, and it's said the island's coastal scenery had some influence on his writing during periods spent there, part of a broader pattern of Victorian literary figures finding inspiration in the island's dramatic downland and coastline. Dickens was just one of many notable writers who found their way to the Isle of Wight during this period, drawn partly by its accessibility from London and partly by its genuine natural beauty. Perhaps even more significant to the island's creative history was Julia Margaret Cameron, a pioneering photographer who settled near Freshwater in the same part of the island as her friend and neighbour, Alfred Lord Tennyson. Cameron took up photography relatively late in life, but went on to produce some of the most striking and influential portrait photography of the entire Victorian era, capturing many of the leading cultural and scientific figures of her day, often using the soft atmospheric style that became her signature. Cameron's home, and the wider circle of writers, artists, and thinkers who gathered around Freshwater during this period, turned that corner of the island into a genuine hub of Victorian creative life, somewhere ideas and artistic friendships flourished alongside the more everyday business of island farming and fishing communities going about their lives nearby. It's a reminder that behind the Isle of Wight's reputation today as simply a pleasant holiday destination lies a genuinely rich creative history, one that quietly shaped Victorian literature and photography in ways still recognised today.
1: Just one tide left to mark today here on the Isle of Wight from Ryde, low tide at 8:30 this evening. Tomorrow's tides follow the same rhythm, with high water around the middle of the day and again in the evening. And now for the weather. It's a cloudy evening, with outbreaks of rain drifting through from the west and easing into scattered showers later on. Those showers should clear by the early hours, leaving a milder night with lows near 14 degrees Celsius. The breeze will freshen a touch through the evening, coming in off the west, so keep a jacket handy if you're heading out for dinner or a stroll along the front. Through tonight, expect a fair bit of cloud with occasional rain, though drier interludes are possible too. Tomorrow looks brighter. A cloudy start with a few isolated showers soon gives way to a mostly dry, warm day with highs of 22 degrees Celsius and just light winds, ideal for the beach or a coastal walk. Saturday turns cloudier again, with rain arriving later in the day, so make the most of the sunny spells while they last.
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0: Long before it became one of the best-known names in British music festivals, the Isle of Wight Festival started life as a considerably smaller, more modest local event in the late 1960s. The very first festival, held in 1968, was a relatively small affair by the standards of what followed, but it grew rapidly over just a couple of years, and by 1970 had become one of the largest music gatherings the world had seen, drawing an enormous crowd to the island and, for a brief period, genuinely rivaling the more famous festivals happening elsewhere at the time. The scale of that 1970 event and the logistical challenge of hosting such an enormous crowd on a relatively small island with limited transport links became something of a legendary chapter in British music history in its own right. Following that peak, the original run of festivals came to an end, and it would be several decades before the Isle of Wight Festival returned in a new form, reviving the name and the island's connection to major live music in the early 2000s, and establishing itself since then as a regular fixture on the summer festival calendar. The story of the original festival and its brief but genuinely significant place in music history remains a point of real local pride on the island, connecting the Isle of Wight to a moment when, for a few years at least, it was one of the most talked about destinations in the world for anyone interested in live music. It's a good example of how a small island off the south coast of England found itself entirely unexpectedly right at the centre of a defining cultural moment of its era.
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0: Now let's take a closer look at Wellow. Wellow is a small village in the west of the island, surrounded by the kind of gentle farmland and winding lanes that make this whole area so pleasant for a slow drive or a country walk. It sits conveniently close to some of the island's prettier western villages, adding its own quiet thread to that patchwork of rural West Wight charm, without ever needing to compete for attention. That is Wellow. Gentle countryside, West Wight style.
1: Here's a useful way to approach a day in Cowes and Gurnard. Use geography to plan the day. Group nearby places together rather than repeatedly crossing the island. Cowes is internationally associated with sailing, but the waterfront, streets and Solent activity work perfectly well for non-sailors too. Gurnard, just to the west, is a natural evening extension. The useful trick is to plan around what changes. The island is only about 22.5 miles long, but its east, west, north and south coasts have noticeably different characters. Many of the best island visits combine one headline destination with something smaller nearby. A village, walk, beach or viewpoint. Weather, tide and seasonal opening can alter the best plan, so keep one part of the day flexible. If the day starts going off plan, that may be the moment it becomes memorable. Do that, and you've got a day that feels like a holiday rather than a timetable.
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0: Beyond its grand rooms and royal history, Osborne House offers a genuinely fascinating glimpse into the everyday domestic life of a royal household during the Victorian era, right down to how the children were raised and how the estate actually ran. Queen Victoria and Prince Albert were keen that their children should grow up with some understanding of practical everyday life, despite their royal status, and the grounds at Osborne included a specially built miniature cottage where the young princes and princesses could learn basic domestic and gardening skills on a scale suited to them, an unusually hands-on approach to royal childhood for the era. Running an estate the size of Osborne required a substantial household staff, covering everything from cooking and cleaning to gardening and the day-to-day management of the wider estate, and many of these staff lived on site or nearby, forming a genuine working community around the royal family's more famous presence. Albert himself took a close personal interest in the practical running and design of the estate, applying his interest in agriculture and modern farming methods to parts of the wider Osborne grounds, treating it as something closer to a working estate than simply ornamental royal parkland. After Victoria's death at Osborne in 1901, the house eventually passed into public use, and much of what visitors see today reflects real efforts to preserve not just the grand state rooms, but also many of these more everyday domestic details, offering a rounded picture of what daily life at Osborne genuinely looked like, staff and royal family alike, rather than simply the formal public face of monarchy.
1: It's a dog walk. I do it every day at home. I don't need to plan it. Check the tide. Check my phone. Why do I need to take my...
2: Hey, boy!
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6: 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Okay.
7: In an emergency at the coast, call 999 and ask for the Coast Guard. And please, respect the water.
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0: Tomorrow marks the start of Heritage Open Days across the Isle of Wight, with events running between Friday, September 11th and Sunday, September 20th, giving visitors the chance to explore dozens of historic places for free. One of the highlights comes this Saturday, when historic buildings throw open their doors and reenactors bring the past to life for Newport Heritage Day, with a variety of historic buildings open to explore, alongside local displays, community activities and historical reenactors across Newport. Local heritage organisations will come together at Newport Minster, where visitors can learn more about the history on their doorstep. Also on Saturday, an immersive theatrical walking tour explores the life and work of poet Charlotte Mew, beginning at 11 a.m. at the Yellowfin Propeller opposite Key Arts, and over in Ventnor Tuesday brings a heritage walk over St Boniface Down, with guests gathering at the HM Coast Guard Ventnor building on the old Ventnor Railway Station site, with the event scheduled to begin at 10 a.m.
1: Away from the island's larger towns, the Isle of Wight offers some genuinely good conditions for stargazing, thanks to a combination of relatively low light pollution in its more rural and coastal areas and wide open views out to sea in several directions. Coastal and downland locations tend to make particularly good stargazing spots, partly because they're generally further from significant artificial lighting, and partly because open countryside and clifftop locations often give an uninterrupted view of a large stretch of sky without trees or buildings blocking the horizon the way they might in a more built-up or wooded location. As with anywhere, conditions vary considerably depending on the weather and the time of month. A clear night with little cloud cover offers by far the best results, and timing your stargazing around a new moon rather than a full moon makes a genuine difference, since moonlight can wash out fainter stars considerably even on an otherwise clear night. Beyond simply general stargazing, the Isle of Wight's dark, open skies also make it a reasonable spot to catch other astronomical events through the year, from meteor showers at various points in the calendar to occasional clearer views of planets and the Milky Way than many visitors get the chance to see from home, particularly those coming from more heavily light-polluted towns and cities. No special equipment is needed to enjoy any of this. A clear night, a reasonably dark spot away from town lighting, and a few minutes for your eyes to properly adjust to the darkness is usually all it takes to appreciate just how much more of the night sky becomes visible once you're away from everyday artificial light. Good evening. With high tide approaching at Cowes and the evening still mild, why not head down for a gentle stroll along the esplanade before the water reaches its peak? Just grab a jacket in case of a little late rain.
0: Good evening and welcome to Isle of Wight Tourist Radio. If you're near the coast tonight, high tide at Cowes is expected at around 10 to 10 this evening, so there's still time for a stroll along the front before the sea comes right up. After that, it's low tide in the early hours around 10 past 4 tomorrow morning, then high again around half past 10 tomorrow morning, with low tide following around 10 to 5 tomorrow afternoon. And now for the weather. It's a mild evening across the island, with temperatures sitting around 17 to 18 degrees Celsius and a light breeze coming in from the west. Skies are mostly cloudy and there's a chance of a little light rain overnight, so if you're out late, a jacket wouldn't go amiss. Temperatures will dip to around 15 degrees overnight. Looking ahead, tomorrow should see that rain clear through, leaving a drier, brighter day with highs of around 19 to 20 degrees Celsius and lighter winds, ideal for a beach visit or a coastal walk. The day after looks set to stay similarly settled and mild, with plenty of dry weather to enjoy outdoors.
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0: Now, let's take a closer look at Thorley. Just inland from Yarmouth, Thorley is a small, quiet hamlet with an old church and a settled rural feel, sitting in the gentle countryside of the island's western reaches. It is the sort of place that rewards those exploring West Wight properly rather than sticking to the coast road, a peaceful pocket of village life just a short distance from the bustle of the harbour town nearby. That is Thorley, a quiet corner just inland from Yarmouth.
1: There's a better way to think about a day exploring freshwater, Alum Bay, and the Needles. Weather, tide, and seasonal opening can alter the best plan, so keep one part of the day flexible. Freshwater, Tennyson Down, Compton, Yarmouth, and the Needles side of the island can be linked without racing. West Wight is a place where the landscape between stops is part of the attraction. There's another detail visitors often miss. Use geography to plan the day. Group nearby places together rather than repeatedly crossing the island. Many of the best island visits combine one headline destination with something smaller nearby, a village, walk, beach, or viewpoint. The island is only about 22.5 miles long, but its east, west, north, and south coasts have noticeably different characters. If the day starts going off plan, that may be the moment it becomes memorable. Keep it simple, leave a little room for surprise, and enjoy where you actually are.
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0: If I'm going out on my new paddleboard, the last thing I'm taking is my phone, right? Buoyancy aid, fine. But mobile? My whole life's on that phone. Why would I risk losing it in the... Coast Guard, help!
1: Okay, help's on its way.
2: Grab my hand!
0: Phone. In a waterproof pouch. It's the first thing I pack now.
3: In an emergency at the coast, call 999 and ask for the Coast Guard. And please, respect the water.
4: The Isle of Wight has a genuinely different character depending on the time of year you visit, and each season brings its own particular appeal, well beyond the obvious peak of a summer beach holiday. Spring brings a wave of new life across the island, from bluebells carpeting ancient woodland floors to lambs in the fields and migrating birds returning to breed along the coast and downland. It's a particularly good time for walking, with mild temperatures and a landscape visibly coming back to life after winter. Generally without the busier crowds of the summer holiday season, summer is, unsurprisingly, the island's busiest and most obviously popular season, with warm weather drawing visitors to its beaches, coastal paths and outdoor events, including the yachting and music festivals the island has become known for over the years. Autumn brings a quieter, often underrated appeal, with woodland turning to rich colour, migrating birds passing through in considerable numbers along the coast, as covered elsewhere in this series, and a noticeably calmer pace across the island generally, as the summer crowds thin out while the weather often remains genuinely pleasant. Winter is the island's quietest season by far, but far from without appeal for the right kind of visitor, offering dramatic, stormy coastal walks, excellent conditions for stargazing thanks to longer, darker nights, and a genuinely peaceful, uncrowded version of a place that, in August, can feel considerably busier. Each season, in its own way, offers a different reason to visit and repeat. Visitors often find their favourite time of year on the island isn't necessarily the obvious summer peak at all.
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0: If you're passing through Portsmouth and you're thinking of visiting the must-see attractions of the historic dockyard, or taking in the incredible views from the Spinnaker Tower, or perhaps you're 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
1: With a coastline that faces in almost every direction, the Isle of Wight offers a genuinely good range of spots for watching both sunrise and sunset, depending on which way you happen to be facing on any given day. Because the island's coast wraps right around, taking in stretches facing the Solent to the north, the open channel to the south, and headlands facing both east and west at various points, it's usually possible to find a reasonably clear, open view of either sunrise or sunset without an especially long journey from wherever you're staying, provided you pick a stretch of coast or high ground facing the appropriate direction. Elevated spots, particularly along the chalk downland running through the middle of the island, tend to offer especially good wide views for either sunrise or sunset, since height alone often clears any lower obstructions and opens up a considerably wider stretch of horizon than a beach level view might. Weather and cloud cover play as much a part as location in how good any particular sunrise or sunset turns out to be, and some of the most striking skies often come with a bit of scattered cloud to catch and reflect the colour, rather than a completely clear sky which can actually look comparatively flat by contrast, whether you're an early riser, keen to catch a sunrise over the sea, or prefer to wind down the day watching the sun go down from a good vantage point. The Isle of Wight's varied wraparound coastline means there's usually a decent view to be had, whatever direction the sky happens to be putting on its display.
2: Nothing like a good run at the coast, but I better head back. I think there's a shortcut across that rock. Okay, don't panic, float to live. Head back, breathe and relax.
3: Coast Guard.
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0: Love the Isle of Wight? 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
1: Now let's take a closer look at Chillerton. Sitting beneath the downs in the centre of the island, Chillerton is a small rural village with a proper rooted agricultural history, surrounded by some of the loveliest walking country the Isle of Wight has to offer. Nearby high ground offers sweeping views across the island's interior, and the village itself has that quiet, unhurried character typical of settlements tucked beneath the central downs, real working countryside rather than a tourist stop. That is Chillerton, tucked beneath the downs, proper countryside.
2: Good evening and welcome to Isle of Wight Tourist Radio. If you're near the coast tonight, high tide at Cowes is expected at around 10 to 10 this evening, so there's still time for a stroll along the front before the sea comes right up. After that, it's low tide in the early hours around 10 past 4 tomorrow morning, then high again around half past 10 tomorrow morning, with low tide following around 10 to 5 tomorrow afternoon. And now for the weather. It's a mild evening across the island, with temperatures sitting around 17 to 18 degrees Celsius and a light breeze coming in from the west. Skies are mostly cloudy and there's a chance of a little light rain overnight, so if you're out late, a jacket wouldn't go amiss. Temperatures will dip to around 15 degrees overnight. Looking ahead, tomorrow should see that rain clear through, leaving a drier, brighter day with highs of around 19 to 20 degrees Celsius and lighter winds, ideal for a beach visit or a coastal walk. The day after looks set to stay similarly settled and mild, with plenty of dry weather to enjoy outdoors.
3: For one day, leave the keys where they are. The island looks different when parking disappears from the agenda. The island is compact, but its narrow roads mean mileage is a poor guide to journey time. The best approach is to choose the experience you actually want, then keep nearby alternatives in mind. On a compact island, a change of plan does not have to become a lost day. There's another detail visitors often miss. Ryde is unusually well connected for visitors. Ferry and hovercraft arrivals meet buses and island line around the esplanade. Current timetables should always win over saved screenshots, especially for evening and seasonal journeys. Island line links Ryde with Brading, Sandown, Lake and Shanklin, making the east particularly easy to explore without a car. And one last thought. Don't measure success by the number of places you ticked off. That's enough planning. The rest is the good bit.
2: Tomorrow marks the start of Heritage Open Days across the Isle of Wight, with events running between Friday, September 11th and Sunday, September 20th, giving visitors the chance to explore dozens of historic places for free. One of the highlights comes this Saturday when historic buildings throw open their doors and reenactors bring the past to life for Newport Heritage Day, with a variety of historic buildings open to explore alongside local displays, community activities and historical reenactors across Newport. Local heritage organisations will come together at Newport Minster, where visitors can learn more about the history on their doorstep. Also on Saturday, an immersive theatrical walking tour explores the life and work of poet Charlotte Mew, beginning at 11 a.m. at the Yellowfin Propeller opposite Key Arts, and over in Ventnor Tuesday brings a heritage walk over St Boniface Down, with guests gathering at the HM Coast Guard Ventnor building on the old Ventnor Railway Station site, with the event scheduled to begin at 10 a.m.
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0: As summer fades into autumn, the Isle of Wight's woodland areas put on a genuinely impressive show of seasonal colour, offering a quieter, more contemplative alternative to the island's busier summer appeal. The island's mix of native broadleaf trees, including oak, beech and various others found across its woodland areas, means autumn brings a real range of colour as the season progresses, from early yellowing leaves through to the deeper oranges, reds and browns, typical of a proper British autumn. Because the island's woodland is spread across different areas and elevations, colour tends to develop at slightly different times in different spots, giving a longer overall window to catch good autumn displays than a single uniform woodland might offer. This is also a particularly good season for combining a woodland walk with some of the island's other autumn appeal, since it overlaps neatly with the peak period for bird migration along the coast covered elsewhere in this series, giving walkers the chance to enjoy both autumn colour inland and passing migrant birds along nearby coastal stretches within the same day out. Autumn woodland walking also tends to be considerably quieter than the same routes in peak summer, with fewer visitors generally about and a noticeably different quality of light filtering down through thinning canopy, giving familiar paths a genuinely different character to how they feel in high summer for visitors willing to trade guaranteed sunshine for a quieter, more atmospheric version of the island. An autumn woodland walk is one of the more underrated ways to experience the Isle of Wight outside its obvious summer peak.
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0: One of the simplest and most useful ways to get your bearings on the Isle of Wight is to think of it in two broad halves, East Wight and West Wight, each with a genuinely different character. East Wight, generally taken to cover the more populated eastern side of the island, tends to have a more built-up, traditional seaside feel in places, with a number of the island's larger towns and more established visitor amenities found in this half. It's often the more convenient base for visitors wanting easy access to a wider range of everyday facilities alongside the coast and countryside. West Wight, by contrast, feels noticeably quieter and wilder. Home to the dramatic chalk downland running out toward the Needles, some of the island's most striking coastal scenery, and a generally more rural, spread-out pattern of smaller villages rather than larger towns. Many visitors drawn to walking, fossil hunting, or simply quieter scenery find West Wight particularly appealing for exactly this reason. The island's central chalk ridge broadly divides these two halves geographically as well as in character, with the more sheltered northern coast facing the Solent and the more open southern coast facing the Channel, cutting across both East and West Wight in different ways. Understanding this rough east-west split can be genuinely useful when planning a visit, helping you decide roughly where to base yourself, depending on whether you're after a livelier, more traditional seaside feel, or a quieter, wilder stretch of coast and countryside, and giving you a simple mental map to work from as you explore further during your stay.
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0: Now let's take a closer look at Gatcombe. Gatcombe is a tiny, peaceful hamlet in the island's central countryside, home to a lovely old church and not a great deal else, which is rather the point. Surrounded by farmland and quiet lanes, it is the kind of spot best discovered by accident on a wander away from the main roads, offering a genuine slice of unhurried rural island life. That is Gatcombe, small, peaceful, and easily missed if you are not looking.
1: There's a better way to think about seeing the island by bus. Ryde is unusually well connected for visitors. Ferry and

0: going off plan, that may be the moment it becomes memorable. Use the advice, then abandon the plan completely if you discover somewhere better.
1: Good evening. With high tide approaching at Cowes and the evening still mild, why not head down for a gentle stroll along the esplanade before the water reaches its peak? Just grab a jacket in case of a little late rain.
2: It's a dog walk. 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
8: 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And please, respect the water.
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0: Good evening and welcome to Isle of Wight Tourist Radio. If you're near the coast tonight, high tide at Cowes is expected at around 10 to 10 this evening, so there's still time for a stroll along the front before the sea comes right up. After that, it's low tide in the early hours around 10 past 4 tomorrow morning, then high again around half past 10 tomorrow morning, with low tide following around 10 to 5 tomorrow afternoon. And now for the weather. It's a mild evening across the island, with temperatures sitting around 17 to 18 degrees Celsius and a light breeze coming in from the west. Skies are mostly cloudy and there's a chance of a little light rain overnight, so if you're out late, a jacket wouldn't go amiss. Temperatures will dip to around 15 degrees overnight. Looking ahead, tomorrow should see that rain clear through, leaving a drier, brighter day with highs of around 19 to 20 degrees Celsius and lighter winds, ideal for a beach visit or a coastal walk. The day after looks set to stay similarly settled and mild, with plenty of dry weather to enjoy outdoors. Here's something for you. Isle of Wight Tourist Radio, home of the island's own seven wonders. There's Ryde, where you can walk. Cows, which you cannot milk. Needles, you cannot thread. Fresh water, you cannot drink. Newport, you cannot bottle. And Lake, where you won't get your feet wet. Seven wonders, one island, and only one station telling you all about it. This is Isle of Wight Tourist Radio.
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For most visitors, getting to the Isle of Wight means a ferry crossing of some kind, and understanding the basic options in advance makes planning a visit considerably easier. Several ferry routes link different points on the island to various ports across the Solent on the mainland, with options generally including car ferries for those bringing a vehicle over and faster passenger-only services for those travelling without a car or preferring a quicker crossing. Exact crossing times vary by route, but most are relatively short, generally somewhere between around 20 minutes and an hour, depending on the specific service and route chosen. Because crossings run to a timetable and can get busy, particularly around peak summer periods, weekends and school holidays, booking in advance is generally worthwhile, both to secure your preferred crossing time and, particularly for car ferries, to avoid the possibility of a long wait for the next available sailing. Weather can occasionally affect crossings, particularly for smaller or faster passenger services in rougher conditions.

0: So it's worth having a small amount of flexibility in your travel plans, especially if you're arriving or leaving on a day with poor weather forecast. Once you understand which route and service best suits your starting point on the mainland and your onward plans on the island itself, the actual business of crossing the Solent tends to be a genuinely straightforward and often quite scenic start to an Isle of Wight visit, rather than the logistical headache first-time visitors sometimes expect.
1: If I'm going out on my new paddleboard, the last thing I'm taking is my phone, right? Buoyancy aid, fine, but mobile? My whole life's on that phone. Why would I risk losing it in the... Coast Guard, help!
2: Okay, help's on its way.
3: Grab my hand!
4: 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In a waterproof pouch. It's the first thing I pack now.
5: In an emergency at the coast, call 999 and ask for the Coast Guard. And please, respect the water.
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0: Once you've made the crossing to the Isle of Wight, getting around the island itself is generally straightforward, with a few different options depending on how you prefer to travel. A fairly comprehensive bus network links towns and villages across much of the island, offering a genuinely practical way to get around without a car, particularly along the more popular routes between larger towns and key visitor destinations. For a more scenic, slightly nostalgic way to travel, part of the island is also served by a heritage steam railway, running as much as a visitor attraction in its own right as a practical transport link, and well worth experiencing for its own sake if you have the time. Many visitors do choose to bring a car over on the ferry, which offers the most flexibility for reaching quieter, more rural parts of the island not well served by public transport, particularly some of the more remote walking and beach spots covered elsewhere in this series. Roads across the island are generally modest in scale compared to the mainland, and journeys between towns are often shorter than the map might suggest, given the island's compact overall size. For shorter distances, particularly around individual towns or along stretches of coast, walking or cycling are often genuinely practical options too, especially given how much of the island's real appeal, its coast path, downland and quieter villages, is best experienced slowly rather than from behind a car windscreen. Whichever combination of car, bus, bike, or simply your own 2 feet you end up relying on, the Isle of Wight's compact size means most of what the island has to offer is genuinely reachable without a long journey wherever you happen to be staying.
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0: Tomorrow marks the start of Heritage Open Days across the Isle of Wight, with events running between Friday, September 11th and Sunday, September 20th, giving visitors the chance to explore dozens of historic places for free. One of the highlights comes this Saturday, when historic buildings throw open their doors and reenactors bring the past to life for Newport Heritage Day, with a variety of historic buildings open to explore, alongside local displays, community activities and historical reenactors across Newport. Local heritage organisations will come together at Newport Minster, where visitors can learn more about the history on their doorstep. Also on Saturday, an immersive theatrical walking tour explores the life and work of poet Charlotte Mew, beginning at 11 a.m. at the Yellowfin Propeller opposite Key Arts, and over in Ventnor Tuesday brings a heritage walk over St Boniface Down, with guests gathering at the HM Coast Guard Ventnor building on the old Ventnor Railway Station site, with the event scheduled to begin at 10 a.m.
1: Now let's take a closer look at St Lawrence. Just along the coast from Ventnor, St Lawrence shares that same mild, sheltered microclimate beneath the undercliff, a dramatic stretch of land where ancient landslips have created a uniquely lush, terraced landscape unlike anywhere else on the island. The village itself is small and quiet, with a tiny historic church that is one of the smallest on the Isle of Wight, tucked into the greenery of the undercliff. It is a gentle, leafy spot that benefits enormously from that same sun-trap climate as its more famous neighbour. That is St Lawrence. Small church, big microclimate.
2: 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Island Line links Ryde with Brading, Sandown, Lake and Shanklin, making the east particularly easy to explore without a car. The best approach is to choose the experience you actually want, then keep nearby alternatives in mind. On a compact island, a change of plan does not have to become a lost day. The useful trick is to plan around what changes. 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The island is compact, but its narrow roads mean mileage is a poor guide to journey time. Ryde is unusually well connected for visitors. 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
0: Good evening and welcome to Isle of Wight Tourist Radio. If you're near the coast tonight, high tide at Cowes is expected at around 10 to 10 this evening, so there's still time for a stroll along the front before the sea comes right up. After that, it's low tide in the early hours around 10 past 4 tomorrow morning, then high again around half past 10 tomorrow morning, with low tide following around 10 to 5 tomorrow afternoon. And now for the weather. It's a mild evening across the island, with temperatures sitting around 17 to 18 degrees Celsius and a light breeze coming in from the west. Skies are mostly cloudy and there's a chance of a little light rain overnight, so if you're out late, a jacket wouldn't go amiss. Temperatures will dip to around 15 degrees overnight. Looking ahead, tomorrow should see that rain clear through, leaving a drier, brighter day with highs of around 19 to 20 degrees Celsius and lighter winds, ideal for a beach visit or a coastal walk. The day after looks set to stay similarly settled and mild, with plenty of dry weather to enjoy outdoors.
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0: can't sleep, or just need to switch off after a busy day exploring the island. Every night, from 11 till 5 a.m., Isle of Wight Tourist Radio plays 6 hours of pure Isle of Wight ocean sounds. No talk, no adverts, just the sea. It's the perfect way to fall asleep in your tent, your caravan, or back home, wherever you are. Isle of Wight, Tourist Radio. 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

0: Isle of Wight weather has a reputation for being a little kinder than much of the rest of the country, thanks partly to its southerly coastal position, though, like anywhere in Britain, it still pays to come prepared for a bit of everything. The island generally enjoys a mild coastal climate, with the surrounding sea helping to moderate temperature extremes, meaning summers are rarely searingly hot and winters are rarely brutally cold compared to more inland parts of the country. This makes it a genuinely pleasant place to visit across a good part of the year, rather than purely during the height of summer. That said, coastal weather can change quickly, and a bright, calm morning can give way to a breezier, cloudier afternoon without a huge amount of warning, particularly on more exposed stretches of coast or downland. Layers tend to serve visitors well here, allowing you to adjust through the day as conditions shift, rather than committing to either full summer clothing or heavier winter wear from the outset. A waterproof layer is worth packing whatever time of year you visit, since even a generally dry, mild spell can include a passing shower and decent, sturdy footwear. Makes a real difference if your plans include any of the coastal or downland. Walking covered elsewhere in this series, where paths can be uneven or occasionally muddy regardless of season. Beyond the basics, a little flexibility in your day-to-day plans, being ready to swap an exposed coastal walk for a sheltered woodland one if the wind picks up, for example, tends to serve visitors well on an island where the weather, however generally mild, can still have a mind of his own from one hour to the next.
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0: If you are visiting the Isle of Wight for the first time, one of the first things you will want to get your head around is how to actually get from place to place, and the good news is that you have plenty of options. Many visitors choose to bring a car across on the ferry, and this certainly gives you the most flexibility, especially if you want to explore some of the quieter villages and countryside spots that are a little further off the beaten track. Roads on the island are generally good, though many are narrow and winding, particularly in rural areas, so it pays to take your time rather than rush between destinations. Journeys often take a little longer than the distance on the map might suggest, simply because of the nature of the country lanes. If you would rather leave the car behind, the island has a reliable bus network covering most towns and villages run by the local operator. Buses connect the main towns along the coast as well as many inland villages, making it entirely possible to explore without your own transport. Timetables can be checked online or at bus stations before you travel, and it is worth downloading a timetable in advance. If you are planning a day trip, that depends on specific connections. For a slightly different way to travel, the island also has a small but well-loved railway line running between the eastern side of the island and one of the ferry terminals. It is a lovely way to see some of the countryside and makes a pleasant journey in its own right, not just a way of getting from one place to another. Cycling is another excellent way to explore, and the island has a growing network of dedicated cycle paths, including a long trail that runs along much of the coastline. Many visitors bring their own bicycles, while others hire them locally for the duration of their stay. Given the island's compact size, cycling between towns is often entirely realistic, even for those who wouldn't consider themselves particularly serious cyclists, though the hillier, central and southern parts of the island can be more demanding. Walking is, of course, one of the very best ways to experience the island properly. There is an extensive network of footpaths and coastal trails, well signposted and maintained, ranging from gentle strolls to more serious full-day hikes. If you're planning a longer walk, it is always worth checking a proper map or app in advance, since paths can occasionally be diverted for maintenance or agricultural reasons. Whichever way you choose to get around, one useful tip is to plan your day with a little flexibility built in. The island rewards those who are willing to pause for a view, follow an unexpected path, or stop in a village that was not necessarily on the original plan. Getting around the Isle of Wight is all part of the enjoyment, not simply a means to an end.
1: Love the Isle of Wight? Now you can take a little piece of the island home with you. 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

0: Good evening. With high tide approaching at Cowes and the evening still mild, why not head down for a gentle stroll along the esplanade before the water reaches its peak? Just grab a jacket in case of a little late rain.
1: Good evening and welcome to Isle of Wight Tourist Radio. If you're near the coast tonight, high tide at Cowes is expected at around 10 to 10 this evening, so there's still time for a stroll along the front before the sea comes right up. After that, it's low tide in the early hours around 10 past 4 tomorrow morning, then high again around half past 10 tomorrow morning, with low tide following around 10 to 5 tomorrow afternoon. And now for the weather. It's a mild evening across the island, with temperatures sitting around 17 to 18 degrees Celsius and a light breeze coming in from the west. Skies are mostly cloudy and there's a chance of a little light rain overnight, so if you're out late, a jacket wouldn't go amiss. Temperatures will dip to around 15 degrees overnight. Looking ahead, tomorrow should see that rain clear through, leaving a drier, brighter day with highs of around 19 to 20 degrees Celsius and lighter winds, ideal for a beach visit or a coastal walk. The day after looks set to stay similarly settled and mild, with plenty of dry weather to enjoy outdoors.
0: Consider this your excuse to look at a familiar island sight differently. Ryde announces itself with an extraordinary pier and a beach that expands dramatically at low tide. It is both resort and gateway, with passenger ferry, hovercraft, rail and bus connections gathered around the esplanade. That sounds like trivia until you stand in the place itself. Island towns often reveal their history vertically. Waterfront commerce below, later housing above, and transport routes squeeze through whatever geography allows. Tourism changed these places, but it did not create them from nothing. Harbours, farming, fishing, defence and industry were already writing earlier chapters. If a local tells you a more dramatic version, enjoy it. Just remember that folklore and documented history are allowed to be different things. The quickest way to understand an island town is to walk away from the obvious seafront for 10 minutes and then look back. Now there is something extra to notice the next time you are nearby.
2: If you're passing through Portsmouth and you're thinking of visiting the must-see attractions of the historic dockyard, or taking in the incredible views from the Spinnaker Tower, or perhaps you're heading to the Isle of Wight's most popular attraction, Osborne House, the former holiday home of Queen Victoria. 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
3: Before you set off for five drives, where the journey is part of the attraction, here are the bits worth knowing. Island Line links Ryde with Brading, Sandown, Lake and Shanklin, making the east particularly easy to explore without a car. The best approach is to choose the experience you actually want, then keep nearby alternatives in mind. On a compact island, a change of plan does not have to become a lost day. That brings us to the practical bit. Ryde is unusually well connected for visitors. Ferry and hovercraft arrivals meet buses and island line around the esplanade. Current timetables should always win over saved screenshots, especially for evening and seasonal journeys. The island is compact, but its narrow roads mean mileage is a poor guide to journey time. For five drives where the journey is part of the attraction, current information beats habit. Check anything time sensitive before leaving. Consider yourself briefed. Now go and have a good day. Good.
1: Tomorrow marks the start of Heritage Open Days across the Isle of Wight, with events running between Friday, September 11th and Sunday, September 20th, giving visitors the chance to explore dozens of historic places for free. One of the highlights comes this Saturday, when historic buildings throw open their doors and reenactors bring the past to life for Newport Heritage Day, with a variety of historic buildings open to explore, alongside local displays, community activities and historical reenactors across Newport. Local heritage organisations will come together at Newport Minster, where visitors can learn more about the history on their doorstep. Also on Saturday, an immersive theatrical walking tour explores the life and work of poet Charlotte Mew, beginning at 11 a.m. at the Yellowfin Propeller opposite Key Arts, and over in Ventnor Tuesday brings a heritage walk over St Boniface Down, with guests gathering at the HM Coast Guard Ventnor building on the old Ventnor Railway Station site, with the event scheduled to begin at 10 a.m.
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0: Nothing like a good run at the coast, but I better head back. I think there's a shortcut across that rock. 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Head back, breathe and relax.
1: Coast Guard,
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4: Fancy drifting off to the sound of the sea? From 11 o'clock tonight, we're swapping the chat for the coast. Settle in for our overnight waves broadcast, gentle sea sounds recorded right here on the Isle of Wight, playing through until morning. No talking, no adverts, just the tide rolling in. Perfect if you're winding down after a long day exploring, or just fancy falling asleep to the sound of the island. That starts soon, at 11 tonight, right here on Isle of Wight Tourist Radio. Sleep well.
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3: In an emergency at the coast, call 999 and ask for the Coast Guard. 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

0: It's a dog walk. I do it every day at home. I don't need to plan it. Check the tide. Check my phone. Why do I need to take my...
1: Hey, boy!
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0: Hold on, mate.
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5: 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Okay.
6: In an emergency at the coast, call 999 and ask for the Coast Guard. And please, respect the water.
7: If you only have a day or two on the Isle of Wight, it is entirely possible to have a wonderful visit, so long as you plan sensibly and avoid trying to cram in more than is realistic. The island may look small on a map, but its winding country roads and varied landscape mean that journey times between destinations are often longer than visitors expect. A common mistake for those on a short visit is to plan an overly ambitious itinerary, trying to see every corner of the island in a single day, only to spend most of their time travelling rather than actually enjoying each place properly. A better approach for a short visit is to pick one or two areas of the island and explore them properly, rather than rushing across the whole island trying to tick off a long list of locations. For example, spending a relaxed morning exploring one coastal town, followed by an afternoon walk along a nearby stretch of coastline, often makes for a far more satisfying day than an exhausting dash from one end of the island to the other. If you are arriving by ferry, it is worth thinking carefully about which crossing point makes most sense for what you actually want to see, since this can save considerable travel time depending on which part of the island you are hoping to explore. Similarly, if you are without a car, checking bus or rail connections in advance helps you plan a realistic route, rather than discovering halfway through the day that your next destination is more awkward to reach than expected. Meal times are worth planning loosely around as well, since many smaller cafes and eateries in quieter villages may have more limited opening hours outside of peak season, particularly earlier or later in the day. A little research the night before about where you might stop for lunch can save frustration later on. For those with only a few hours rather than a full day, focusing on a single walk, a single beach, or a single town, and genuinely taking your time there is generally a far more rewarding experience than trying to see multiple locations in quick succession. The island's charm often lies in slowing down, whether that means enjoying a long lunch overlooking the water, taking an unhurried coastal walk, or simply sitting somewhere pleasant and watching the world go by for a while. Ultimately, even a short visit to the Isle of Wight can leave a lasting impression, so long as you resist the temptation to overplan and instead allow yourself the time to properly enjoy whatever you do choose to see.
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1: If you are visiting the Isle of Wight with a dog, you are in luck, as the island offers a wonderful mix of beaches, coastal paths, and countryside walks that welcome four-legged visitors, so long as you know a few of the local rules before you set off. Many of the island's beaches allow dogs all year round, while others introduce seasonal restrictions during the busier summer months, typically running from around the middle of May through to the middle of September. During this period, some beaches ask that dogs are kept away from the busiest central sections while still allowing access to quieter stretches further along the coast. Outside of these summer restrictions, most beaches welcome dogs freely, making autumn, winter, and spring particularly relaxed times to explore the coastline with your pet. It is always worth checking signage at the beach itself when you arrive, since restrictions can vary from one location to another, and some councils update their rules from year to year. A little research before you travel can save any disappointment on the day, particularly if you have a specific beach in mind for a long summer visit. Away from the beaches, the island's extensive network of countryside footpaths and coastal paths offers superb walking for dogs and owners alike, with routes ranging from short, gentle strolls to longer, more demanding hikes along dramatic clifftop scenery. Many of these paths pass through farmland, so it is important to keep dogs under close control, particularly during the spring and early summer months when livestock may have young animals nearby. Most farmland paths request that dogs are kept on leads when livestock is present, both for the safety of the animals and for your own dog's well-being. Fresh water can be harder to come by than you might expect once you are away from towns, so it is worth carrying water for your dog, particularly during warmer weather or on longer walks where natural water sources are not guaranteed. Some coastal paths involve steep sections or uneven rocky terrain, so it is worth considering your dog's fitness and comfort with this kind of ground before setting off on a longer route. Many cafes, pubs, and even some shops across the island are happy to welcome well-behaved dogs, particularly in the more rural villages, though it is always polite to check before bringing your dog inside, especially during busy periods. Outdoor seating areas are almost always a safe bet if you are unsure. Finally, as with anywhere, please do clean up after your dog, particularly on beaches and popular walking routes where bins are usually provided at regular intervals. This simple courtesy helps keep these lovely spaces enjoyable for everyone, humans and dogs alike, for years to come. With a little planning, a dog-friendly visit to the Isle of Wight can be every bit as memorable for your four-legged companion as it is for you.
2: Good evening and welcome to Isle of Wight Tourist Radio. If you're near the coast tonight, high tide at Cowes is expected at around 10 to 10 this evening. So there's still time for a stroll along the front before the sea comes right up. After that, it's low tide in the early hours around 10 past 4 tomorrow morning, then high again around half past 10 tomorrow morning, with low tide following around 10 to 5 tomorrow afternoon. And now for the weather. It's a mild evening across the island, with temperatures sitting around 17 to 18 degrees Celsius and a light breeze coming in from the west. Skies are mostly cloudy and there's a chance of a little light rain overnight, so if you're out late, a jacket wouldn't go amiss. Temperatures will dip to around 15 degrees overnight. Looking ahead, tomorrow should see that rain clear through, leaving a drier, brighter day with highs of around 19 to 20 degrees Celsius and lighter winds, ideal for a beach visit or a coastal walk. The day after looks set to stay similarly settled and mild, with plenty of dry weather to enjoy outdoors.
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0: There is a small piece of Isle of Wight knowledge worth stealing for your next conversation. Newport is commonly treated as the island's county town and practical capital. Roads and bus routes converge there. Shopping and administration concentrate there, and the Medina links it historically with the sea. The clever part is seeing how the old story survives in the modern island. Tourism changed these places, but it did not create them from nothing. Harbours, farming, fishing, defence and industry were already writing earlier chapters. The quickest way to understand an island town is to walk away from the obvious seafront for 10 minutes and then look back. Nothing here requires a stopwatch. Give the place a few minutes and let the details do the work. Island towns often reveal their history vertically, waterfront commerce below, later housing above, and transport routes squeeze through whatever geography allows, which proves that the shortest looking questions often hide the longest histories.
1: Today's practical island question is where to go for a great island view. Tide changes compositions as much as light does, particularly around beaches and harbours. Plan around the direction of light, then arrive early enough to find a safe viewpoint before the best colour appears. The photograph is never worth crossing a barrier or standing on an unstable edge. Here's where the island geography matters. East-facing coast naturally favours morning light, while western viewpoints come into their own later in the day. The island gives photographers chalk cliffs, harbours, sandy resorts, downs, villages, and constantly changing sea light within short distances. Use established paths and viewpoints. A dramatic photograph is never improved by standing on an unstable cliff edge. The island is compact enough for a change of mind, but not so small that every detour is free. Do that, and you've got a day that feels like a holiday rather than a timetable.
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0: Good evening. You're listening to Isle of Wight Tourist Radio. Wherever the day has taken you, and wherever you're winding down tonight, we hope it's been a brilliant one. Have a good night. Wherever you are on the island, got a tip, a question, or just fancy saying hello, drop us a line anytime at hello@touristradio.co.uk. 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Sleep well and a very happy stay on the Isle of Wight.
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0: Getting around the Isle of Wight by car is easy enough, but finding somewhere sensible to park, particularly in the more popular coastal towns during the busier months, is something worth planning for in advance. During peak season, especially through the summer holidays and on particularly sunny weekends, car parks in the most popular towns and villages can fill up surprisingly quickly, sometimes as early as mid-morning. If you are planning a day out somewhere popular, arriving earlier in the day generally makes life considerably easier, both in terms of finding a space and avoiding the frustration of circling around looking for one. Most towns operate a mixture of council-run car parks and smaller private ones, generally charged by the hour, with many now offering payment by phone app, as well as the more traditional coin-operated machines. It is worth having a couple of different payment methods available, since not every car park accepts contactless payment, and machines can occasionally be out of order, particularly at quieter, more rural sites. If you are visiting one of the busier coastal towns, it is often worth considering a car park slightly further from the immediate seafront, since these tend to have more availability and are usually still only a short and pleasant walk from the main attractions. This approach can save considerable time compared to waiting for a space to open up right in the centre. For those staying on the island for a longer visit, many accommodation providers offer their own parking, which is worth confirming in advance, particularly if you are staying somewhere in a town centre location where street parking may be limited or restricted to permit holders only. If you're planning on visiting the countryside or coastal paths rather than a town itself, many popular walking routes have small dedicated car parks nearby, though these can be modest in size and fill up quickly on a fine day, especially at weekends. Arriving earlier in the day, or alternatively later in the afternoon, once the initial rush has eased, can make finding a space considerably easier. It is also worth being mindful of narrow country lanes near some of the more rural beauty spots, where informal roadside parking can cause difficulties for other road users, including local residents and farm vehicles. Wherever possible, using a proper car park, even if it involves a short additional walk, is both more considerate and often less stressful than searching for a roadside spot. Finally, always take a moment to check any time restrictions or maximum stay limits on your parking ticket, since these can vary considerably between different car parks, and a small oversight here can lead to an unwelcome and unnecessary parking charge. With a little planning, parking on the Isle of Wight need not be a source of stress, leaving you free to simply enjoy your day.
1: Tomorrow marks the start of Heritage Open Days across the Isle of Wight, with events running between Friday, September 11th and Sunday, September 20th, giving visitors the chance to explore dozens of historic places for free. One of the highlights comes this Saturday, when historic buildings throw open their doors and reenactors bring the past to life for Newport Heritage Day, with a variety of historic buildings open to explore, alongside local displays, community activities and historical reenactors across Newport. Local heritage organisations will come together at Newport Minster, where visitors can learn more about the history on their doorstep. Also on Saturday, an immersive theatrical walking tour explores the life and work of poet Charlotte Mew, beginning at 11 a.m. at the Yellowfin Propeller opposite Key Arts, and over in Ventnor Tuesday brings a heritage walk over St Boniface Down, with guests gathering at the HM Coast Guard Ventnor building on the old Ventnor Railway Station site, with the event scheduled to begin at 10 a.m.
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0: Good evening. With high tide approaching at Cowes and the evening still mild, why not head down for a gentle stroll along the esplanade before the water reaches its peak? Just grab a jacket in case of a little late rain. Why does Alum Bay have so many different colours of sand? Visit Alum Bay near the Needles and you'll see something quite unusual. The cliffs aren't just one colour. You'll find bands of white, yellow, orange, brown, red, and even shades that can look almost purple. But why? The answer begins millions of years ago. The layers you can see in the cliffs were formed from different types of sand, clay, and other material. Over an enormous period of time, these layers built up one on top of another, and each layer contained slightly different minerals. Those minerals are responsible for many of the colours you see today. Iron, for example, can produce shades of red, orange, and brown. Other minerals and different conditions produced lighter colours, but there's another reason Alum Bay looks so unusual. Normally, you might expect layers of rock to lie roughly flat, one on top of another. At Alum Bay, they don't. Millions of years ago, enormous movements in the Earth's crust pushed and folded the land. The layers were tilted until some were standing almost upright. That's why the cliffs can look as though someone has painted great stripes down them, and those colourful sands became one of the Isle of Wight's most famous souvenirs. For generations, visitors have filled small glass bottles and ornaments with different coloured sands, carefully creating patterns and pictures inside them. You can still see examples of sand art at Alum Bay today, but there's an important difference. Visitors are now asked not to dig sand directly from the cliffs. The cliffs are part of a protected landscape and removing material can cause damage. So when you're at Alum Bay, take a moment to look beyond the view of the Needles. Those stripes running through the cliffs aren't painted, they're natural. Each colour tells part of a geological story stretching back millions of years. And thanks to huge movements of the earth, those ancient layers have been turned almost on their side, leaving us with one of the most colourful cliffs in Britain.
1: Good evening and welcome to Isle of Wight Tourist Radio. If you're near the coast tonight, high tide at Cowes is expected at around 10 to 10 this evening, so there's still time for a stroll along the front before the sea comes right up. After that, it's low tide in the early hours around 10 past 4 tomorrow morning, then high again around half past 10 tomorrow morning, with low tide following around 10 to 5 tomorrow afternoon. And now for the weather. It's a mild evening across the island, with temperatures sitting around 17 to 18 degrees Celsius and a light breeze coming in from the west. Skies are mostly cloudy and there's a chance of a little light rain overnight, so if you're out late, a jacket wouldn't go amiss. Temperatures will dip to around 15 degrees overnight. Looking ahead, tomorrow should see that rain clear through, leaving a drier, brighter day with highs of around 19 to 20 degrees Celsius and lighter winds, ideal for a beach visit or a coastal walk. The day after looks set to stay similarly settled and mild, with plenty of dry weather to enjoy outdoors.
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This story begins with something most visitors walk straight past. Cowes became internationally famous through yachting and regattas, helped by its position on the Solent. The town's

0: sailing identity grew from maritime industry and royal patronage into a name recognised across the sailing world. Now add the human habit of turning useful facts into stories. The quickest way to understand an island town is to walk away from the obvious seafront for 10 minutes and then look back. Tourism changed these places, but it did not create them from nothing. Harbours, farming, fishing, defence and industry were already writing earlier chapters. If a local tells you a more dramatic version, enjoy it. Just remember that folklore and documented history are allowed to be different things. Island towns often reveal their history vertically, waterfront commerce below, later housing above, and transport routes squeeze through whatever geography allows. The best island stories do exactly this, turn scenery into something you can read.
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6: Before you set off for the best places to watch the sunset, here are the bits worth knowing. The island gives photographers chalk cliffs, harbours, sandy resorts, downs, villages, and constantly changing sea light within short distances. Plan around the direction of light, then arrive early enough to find a safe viewpoint before the best colour appears. The photograph is never worth crossing a barrier or standing on an unstable edge. Now for the part that saves time. Tide changes compositions as much as light does, particularly around beaches and harbours. East-facing coast naturally favours morning light, while western viewpoints come into their own later in the day. Use established paths and viewpoints. A dramatic photograph is never improved by standing on an unstable cliff edge. Give yourself enough spare time to stop when something catches your eye. Keep it simple, leave a little room for surprise, and enjoy where you actually are.
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0: Love the Isle of Wight? 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

0: The waters around the Isle of Wight can be beautiful, but they have also been the scene of extraordinary bravery and tragedy. In 1935, the Bembridge lifeboat was called out in terrible conditions. The lifeboat was called Langham, and her crew of four men set out from Bembridge to help a vessel in distress. The sea was extremely rough. As the lifeboat battled through the waves, disaster struck. Langham capsized. All four members of her crew lost their lives. They were ordinary local men who had gone out into dangerous seas for one reason, to try to save somebody else. Bembridge has a long association with the lifeboat service, protecting one of the busiest stretches of water around the island. And the crews who have served here over the generations have launched in conditions most of us would never want to face. Today, the modern Bembridge lifeboat station stands out over the water at the end of its long walkway. It's an impressive sight, but it also represents generations of volunteers who have been prepared to head out to sea when others are trying desperately to get back to shore. So, if you pass Bembridge Lifeboat Station during your stay, spare a thought for the crews who have served here, and particularly for the four men of the Langham who left Bembridge in 1935 and never came home.
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0: It's a dog walk. I do it every day at home. I don't need to plan it. Check the tide. Check my phone. Why do I need to take my...
1: Here, boy!
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0: Hold on, mate.
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5: 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Okay.
6: In an emergency at the coast, call 999 and ask for the Coast Guard. And please, respect the water.
7: Did you know that part of the Isle of Wight has quite literally been disappearing into the sea? Welcome to Black Gang. On the island's dramatic southern coast, for centuries, this area has suffered from landslides and coastal erosion. Black Gang once had houses, a hotel, roads, and even its own pub, but the ground beneath them was slowly moving. The cliffs here are made from unstable layers of rock and clay. Rainwater, waves and gravity have caused enormous landslides, gradually pushing the coastline further inland. Buildings were abandoned, roads disappeared, and landmarks that once stood safely away from the cliff eventually had to be demolished or were lost. Even Black Gang Chine, Britain's oldest amusement park, has spent much of its history retreating from the sea. Since opening in 1843, attractions have repeatedly been moved further inland as the cliffs have crept closer. Some couldn't be saved. One of the most dramatic landslides came in 1928, when a huge section of the surrounding coastline moved towards the sea, and the landscape is still changing today. So if you're visiting Black Gang Chine or driving along this spectacular part of the island, remember that the coastline you're looking at isn't permanent. Black Gang has been fighting a very slow battle with the sea for hundreds of years, and unfortunately, the sea appears to be winning.
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0: Good evening and welcome to Isle of Wight Tourist Radio. If you're near the coast tonight, high tide at Cowes is expected at around 10 to 10 this evening, so there's still time for a stroll along the front before the sea comes right up. After that, it's low tide in the early hours around 10 past 4 tomorrow morning, then high again around half past 10 tomorrow morning, with low tide following around 10 to 5 tomorrow afternoon. And now for the weather. It's a mild evening across the island, with temperatures sitting around 17 to 18 degrees Celsius and a light breeze coming in from the west. Skies are mostly cloudy and there's a chance of a little light rain overnight, so if you're out late, a jacket wouldn't go amiss. Temperatures will dip to around 15 degrees overnight. Looking ahead, tomorrow should see that rain clear through, leaving a drier, brighter day with highs of around 19 to 20 degrees Celsius and lighter winds, ideal for a beach visit or a coastal walk. The day after looks set to stay similarly settled and mild, with plenty of dry weather to enjoy outdoors.
1: Every destination needs a few facts that make people say, "Hang on, really?" Ventnor grew rapidly as a Victorian health resort, promoted for its sheltered undercliff climate. Villas climbed the steep slopes above the sea, giving the town a Mediterranean comparison that still makes sense when the sun cooperates. The landscape supplies the next clue. Island towns often reveal their history vertically, waterfront commerce below, later housing above, and transport routes squeeze through whatever geography allows. The quickest way to understand an island town is to walk away from the obvious seafront for 10 minutes and then look back. Nothing here requires a stopwatch. Give the place a few minutes and let the details do the work. Tourism changed these places, but it did not create them from nothing. Harbours, farming, fishing, defence and industry were already writing earlier chapters. Consider that one added to your collection of unexpectedly useful island knowledge.
0: Tomorrow marks the start of Heritage Open Days across the Isle of Wight, with events running between Friday, September 11th and Sunday, September 20th, giving visitors the chance to explore dozens of historic places for free. One of the highlights comes this Saturday when historic buildings throw open their doors and reenactors bring the past to life for Newport Heritage Day, with a variety of historic buildings open to explore alongside local displays, community activities and historical reenactors across Newport. Local heritage organisations will come together at Newport Minster, where visitors can learn more about the history on their doorstep. Also on Saturday, an immersive theatrical walking tour explores the life and work of poet Charlotte Mew, beginning at 11 a.m. at the Yellowfin Propeller opposite Key Arts, and over in Ventnor Tuesday brings a heritage walk over St Boniface Down, with guests gathering at the HM Coast Guard Ventnor building on the old Ventnor Railway Station site, with the event scheduled to begin at 10 a.m.
2: There's a better way to think about where to watch the sunrise. East-facing coast naturally favours morning light, while western viewpoints come into their own later in the day. Plan around the direction of light, then arrive early enough to find a safe viewpoint before the best colour appears. The photograph is never worth crossing a barrier or standing on an unstable edge. Now for the part that saves time. Use established paths and viewpoints. A dramatic photograph is never improved by standing on an unstable cliff edge. Tide changes compositions as much as light does, particularly around beaches and harbours. The island gives photographers chalk cliffs, harbours, sandy resorts, downs, villages, and constantly changing sea light within short distances. For where to watch the sunrise, current information beats habit. Check anything time sensitive before leaving. That's enough planning. The rest is the good bit.
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0: Good evening and welcome aboard. You are listening to Isle of Wight Tourist Radio, your audio guide for the island after dark. Whether you are back at your accommodation for the night, out for a late dinner, or just enjoying the quiet as the island settles down, we are here with you. Coming up, tomorrow's weather, the overnight tides, and a few island stories to keep you company this evening. Hope you are having a good night on the Isle of Wight.
1: Nothing like a good run at the coast, but I better head back. 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

0: Here's something that's difficult to imagine today. The little town of Brading was once beside the sea. Look around Brading now and you'll see fields, marshes and countryside stretching towards Bembridge. But centuries ago, the landscape looked very different. The sea reached much further inland, creating a large natural harbour known as Brading Haven. And Brading was an important port. Ships could sail into the haven, bringing goods and people to the town. In medieval times, Brading became an important centre for the eastern side of the Isle of Wight, and its connection to the water helped the town prosper. But gradually, things began to change. Over the centuries, mud and sediment built up in the haven. Then people began trying to reclaim the land from the sea. Eventually, during the 19th century, a major drainage scheme transformed much of the former harbour into dry land. The railway later crossed this reclaimed landscape, and today much of it forms the wetlands and countryside between Brading and Bembridge. There are still clues to Brading's maritime past. The town's old harbour connections survive in its history, even though the shoreline has moved far away. So, next time you're passing through Brading, take a look across those peaceful fields. Hundreds of years ago, you might have been looking across water, watching boats making their way towards the town. Brading didn't move away from the sea. The sea moved away from Brading. Good evening. With high tide approaching at Cowes and the evening still mild, why not head down for a gentle stroll along the esplanade before the water reaches its peak? Just grab a jacket in case of a little late rain.
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0: Good evening, and welcome to another Isle of Wight ghost story, brought to you by Isle of Wight Tourist Radio. On a hill above Newport stands Carisbrook Castle, a fortress with nearly 1,000 years of history behind its walls, and by most accounts, at least one restless spirit still walking them. The castle began as a Norman stronghold, built on the site of an even older Roman fort. Over the centuries, it saw off Spanish raiders, sheltered governors, and for 10 uneasy months in the 1640s, held a king. Charles I was imprisoned here before his execution and tried more than once to escape over these very walls. He never made it. Some say his daughter, Princess Elizabeth, never truly left either. But the ghost most often spoken of at Carisbrook is not royal at all. Her name was Elizabeth Ruffin, and her story is older and sadder than any king's. Elizabeth is said to have worked at the castle, close to the well house, where for centuries donkeys walked a great wooden treadwheel to draw water from a shaft over 160 feet deep. One day, the story goes, she fell. No one was near enough to hear her, or so it was thought. Visitors ever since have claimed otherwise. Stand at the well for long enough, they say. Look down into the dark water, and a face is said to rise slowly to the surface. Elizabeth's face. And with it, faintly, the sound of a scream that echoes up through a century and a half of stone. She is not the only presence said to linger here. Along the battlements and around the old moat, a grey lady has been seen for generations, walking in silence with a pack of hounds at her side, and a man in an old leather jerkin a few paces behind. Nobody knows quite who she was. She simply appears, and just as quietly, she's gone. Whether it is the weight of history pressing down on old stone, or something else entirely, Carisbrook Castle remains one of the most talked about haunted sites on the whole of the Isle of Wight. It is open to visitors today, walls, well house and all, should you fancy listening for yourself. 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
1: Good evening and welcome to Isle of Wight Tourist Radio. If you're near the coast tonight, high tide at Cowes is expected at around 10 to 10 this evening, so there's still time for a stroll along the front before the sea comes right up. After that, it's low tide in the early hours around 10 past 4 tomorrow morning, then high again around 10:30 tomorrow morning, with low tide following around 10 to 5 tomorrow afternoon. And now for the weather. It's a mild evening across the island, with temperatures sitting around 17 to 18 degrees Celsius and a light breeze coming in from the west. Skies are mostly cloudy, and there's a chance of a little light rain overnight, so if you're out late, a jacket wouldn't go amiss. Temperatures will dip to around 15 degrees overnight. Looking ahead, tomorrow should see that rain clear through, leaving a drier, brighter day with highs of around 19 to 20 degrees Celsius and lighter winds, ideal for a beach visit or a coastal walk. The day after looks set to stay similarly settled and mild, with plenty of dry weather to enjoy outdoors.
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0: At first glance, this looks like a simple subject. It isn't. Shanklin Chine is the town's natural drama, a steep wooded ravine cut by water towards the sea. Around it grew the old village and resort, producing a place with beach, gorge and thatch within a surprisingly small area. There is a second layer to the story, and this is where it gets good. Tourism changed these places, but it did not create them from nothing. Harbours, farming, fishing, defence and industry were already writing earlier chapters. The quickest way to understand an island town is to walk away from the obvious seafront for 10 minutes and then look back. If a local tells you a more dramatic version, enjoy it. Just remember that folklore and documented history are allowed to be different things. Island towns often reveal their history vertically. Waterfront commerce below, later housing above, and transport routes squeezed through whatever geography allows. Not bad for a story squeezed into one small corner of the Solent.
1: If I'm going out on my new paddleboard, the last thing I'm taking is my phone, right? 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
6: 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There's another detail visitors often miss. Many of the best island visits combine one headline destination with something smaller nearby, a village, walk, beach, or viewpoint. Use geography to plan the day. 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The island is only about 22 and a half miles long, but its east, west, north and south coasts have noticeably different characters. If the day starts going off plan, that may be the moment it becomes memorable. Use the advice, then abandon the plan completely if you discover somewhere better.
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0: If you've ever looked up at St. Catherine's Down, you may have spotted something rather unexpected, a huge stone column standing high above the Isle of Wight. It's called the Hoy Monument, and it has been watching over this part of the island for more than 200 years. The monument was built in 1814 by a local landowner named Michael Hoy, and the reason? Napoleon had been defeated. After years of war with France, Napoleon was forced to abdicate in 1814, and Hoy decided to commemorate the victory by building an enormous monument on one of the highest points of the island. But there's an interesting twist to the story. Decades later, attitudes towards France had changed. So another inscription was added to the monument, this time celebrating peace and friendship between Britain and France, which means the same monument effectively carries two rather different messages, one celebrating victory over the French and another celebrating friendship with them. Today, the Hoy Monument still stands high on St. Catherine's Down, visible for miles around, and if you make the walk up to see it, you're rewarded with some spectacular views across the island. So that enormous stone column on the hill isn't a lighthouse, and it isn't an ancient monument. It's a 200-year-old reminder of Napoleon, war, peace, and Britain's changing relationship with its neighbour across the Channel.
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0: Tomorrow marks the start of Heritage Open Days across the Isle of Wight, with events running between Friday, September 11th and Sunday, September 20th, giving visitors the chance to explore dozens of historic places for free. One of the highlights comes this Saturday, when historic buildings throw open their doors and reenactors bring the past to life for Newport Heritage Day, with a variety of historic buildings open to explore, alongside local displays, community activities and historical reenactors across Newport. Local heritage organisations will come together at Newport Minster, where visitors can learn more about the history on their doorstep. Also on Saturday, an immersive theatrical walking tour explores the life and work of poet Charlotte Mew, beginning at 11 a.m. at the Yellowfin Propeller opposite Key Arts, and over in Ventnor Tuesday brings a heritage walk over St Boniface Down, with guests gathering at the HM Coast Guard Ventnor building on the old Ventnor Railway Station site, with the event scheduled to begin at 10 a.m.
1: Did you know the Isle of Wight has its very own aeroplane? And it's called the Islander. The story begins here on the Isle of Wight more than 60 years ago. Two aircraft designers, John Britton and Desmond Norman, had an idea. They wanted to build a simple, tough and reliable aircraft that could carry passengers into places where larger aeroplanes struggled to go. It needed to take off and land on very short runways. It needed to cope with rough conditions and it needed to be easy to operate in remote parts of the world. The result was the Islander. And in June 1965, the first one took to the skies from Bembridge Airport here on the Isle of Wight. What happened next was remarkable. The little aircraft designed on the island became a worldwide success. More than 1,200 Islanders have been built, and they have operated in more than 100 countries. You'll find them carrying passengers to remote islands, transporting supplies, working as air ambulances, and flying into places where an ordinary passenger aircraft simply couldn't operate. Part of the secret is its ability to use very short airfields. An Islander can operate from grass, gravel, and other basic landing strips. That has made it particularly useful for isolated communities around the world. And there's another unusual feature. Passengers get an excellent view. The cabin was designed so that every passenger can have a window seat. But perhaps the best part of the story is that the Islander's connection with the Isle of Wight continues today. Britton Norman is still based at Bembridge, and aircraft production has returned to the island. So this isn't simply an old aeroplane that happened to be built here once. More than 60 years after its first flight, the Islander story is still going. A small aircraft from a small island that ended up flying all over the world.
0: Good evening and welcome to Isle of Wight Tourist Radio. If you're near the coast tonight, high tide at Cowes is expected at around 10 to 10 this evening, so there's still time for a stroll along the front before the sea comes right up. After that, it's low tide in the early hours around 10 past 4 tomorrow morning, then high again around half past 10 tomorrow morning, with low tide following around 10 to 5 tomorrow afternoon. And now for the weather. It's a mild evening across the island, with temperatures sitting around 17 to 18 degrees Celsius and a light breeze coming in from the west. Skies are mostly cloudy and there's a chance of a little light rain overnight, so if you're out late, a jacket wouldn't go amiss. Temperatures will dip to around 15 degrees overnight. Looking ahead, tomorrow should see that rain clear through, leaving a drier, brighter day with highs of around 19 to 20 degrees Celsius and lighter winds, ideal for a beach visit or a coastal walk. The day after looks set to stay similarly settled and mild, with plenty of dry weather to enjoy outdoors.
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1: Put the postcard down for a moment. The interesting bit is behind it. Sandown mixes classic resort ingredients with exceptional geology. Its broad bay became a holiday draw, while the surrounding rocks made the town a natural home for Dinosaur Isle and the island's fossil story. Why does that matter to a visitor? Because it changes what you notice. Island towns often reveal their history vertically, waterfront commerce below, later housing above, and transport routes squeeze through whatever geography allows. Tourism changed these places, but it did not create them from nothing. Harbours, farming, fishing, defence and industry were already writing earlier chapters. Nothing here requires a stopwatch. Give the place a few minutes and let the details do the work. The quickest way to understand an island town is to walk away from the obvious seafront for 10 minutes and then look back. And that is far more interesting than simply ticking another place off a list.
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3: 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Use geography to plan the day. 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Keep one indoor idea unused for exactly this moment. Heritage interiors, museums, cafes and shops can rescue the day, and the weather may be different on another side of the island. The useful trick is to plan around what changes. Weather, tide and seasonal opening can alter the best plan, so keep one part of the day flexible. The island is only about 22.5 miles long, but its east, west, north and south coasts have noticeably different characters. Many of the best island visits combine one headline destination with something smaller nearby. A village, walk, beach or viewpoint. If the day starts going off plan, that may be the moment it becomes memorable. That should save you time for the thing you came here to do. 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
4: It's a dog walk. 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

0: Good evening. If you are new to the Isle of Wight, there is something you should be aware of. On a quiet lane near Newchurch stand two weathered stone gateposts. That is all that is left of Knighton Gorges, once one of the grandest manor houses on the Isle of Wight, and by most reckonings, its most haunted spot. The house dated back centuries, and its story was never a happy one. Legend traces the trouble to Hugh de Morville, one of the four knights who murdered Thomas Becket in Canterbury Cathedral in the year 1170. De Morville is said to have fled to Knighton Gorges afterwards, believing the house and himself cursed from that day on. Death, misfortune, and family feuding are said to have followed the house down through the centuries that followed. By 1821, the last owner had the house pulled down entirely, deliberately, out of spite, after a family dispute over his daughter's marriage. Within months, nothing remained but the gateposts you can still see today. And yet, every New Year's Eve, people still gather nearby, hoping to see it return. The story goes that at the stroke of midnight, the old house reappears exactly as it once stood, windows blazing with light, music drifting across the fields, and figures in 18th century dress dancing inside. A coach and horses is said to come thundering up the old driveway, and then, as suddenly as it began, everything falls silent, and the fields are empty again. One of the best-known accounts comes from the Isle of Wight writer, Ethel Hargrove, who claimed to have witnessed it herself on New Year's Eve, 1915, nearly 100 years after the house had been demolished. She described lit windows, guests in period costume, and the sound of a singer's voice carrying across the empty ground. An older version of the tale tells of a traveller who knocked at the door one New Year's Eve, hoping for shelter from the rain. He could see the party going on inside, but no one answered. Giving up, he walked onto the village to ask for help, and returned the next morning to find nothing there at all. Just two stone gateposts, standing alone in an empty field. Whether you believe it or not, it is one of the island's great stories, proof that here on the Isle of Wight, some of our best tales are the ones that were never quite finished.
1: Good evening. With high tide approaching at Cowes and the evening still mild, why not head down for a gentle stroll along the esplanade before the water reaches its peak? Just grab a jacket in case of a little late rain.
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0: Good evening and welcome to Isle of Wight Tourist Radio. If you're near the coast tonight, high tide at Cowes is expected at around 10 to 10 this evening, so there's still time for a stroll along the front before the sea comes right up. After that, it's low tide in the early hours around 10 past 4 tomorrow morning, then high again around half past 10 tomorrow morning, with low tide following around 10 to 5 tomorrow afternoon. And now for the weather. It's a mild evening across the island, with temperatures sitting around 17 to 18 degrees Celsius and a light breeze coming in from the west. Skies are mostly cloudy and there's a chance of a little light rain overnight, so if you're out late, a jacket wouldn't go amiss. Temperatures will dip to around 15 degrees overnight. Looking ahead, tomorrow should see that rain clear through, leaving a drier, brighter day with highs of around 19 to 20 degrees Celsius and lighter winds, ideal for a beach visit or a coastal walk. The day after looks set to stay similarly settled and mild, with plenty of dry weather to enjoy outdoors.
1: The island has continued to draw remarkable people from the world of arts, letters and broadcasting, generation after generation, and a few names in particular stand out for just how closely their story became tied to the island itself. We have already spoken about the poet Alfred Lord Tennyson, but his island story has a lovely detail worth telling properly. In 1854, at his home near Freshwater on the western side of the island, Tennyson composed one of his most famous works, The Charge of the Light Brigade. He had bought that very house using the proceeds from another of his poems, Maud, a nice reminder of just how successful his writing had become by that point in his career. As his fame grew, however, so did the number of admirers turning up hoping for a glimpse of the great man himself. Sightseers became such a persistent problem that Tennyson eventually moved to a second home in West Sussex to escape the attention. Even so, he never really left the island behind in spirit and continued to return each winter for the rest of his life. Another literary figure with a strong island connection is the author and playwright J.B. Priestley. Priestley moved to the Isle of Wight in the late 1930s, settling at a manor house on the southern side of the island. During the Second World War, he became a hugely popular voice on BBC Radio, delivering morale-boosting broadcasts to the nation during some of the most difficult years of the conflict, reaching millions of listeners at a time when reassurance and steady leadership mattered enormously. Priestley later moved to another island home and returned to live on the Isle of Wight again in the late 1950s. His second wife, Jacquetta Hawkes, was herself a distinguished archaeologist, and while living on the island, she carried out important excavation work, including research into a prehistoric standing stone that turned out to be the remains of an ancient burial monument. Bringing the story right up to date, the well-known gardener, broadcaster and author Alan Titchmarsh also has a long and continuing connection to the island. Titchmarsh began his career as an apprentice at a local nursery in Yorkshire, long before becoming one of the most recognisable faces in British gardening and broadcasting. Despite his Yorkshire roots, he has held a deep fondness for the Isle of Wight for many years and has a home in Cowes. In 2008, Titchmarsh was appointed High Sheriff of the Isle of Wight, an honorary role supporting the island community, a fitting tribute

0: to someone who has long considered the island a special part of his life. From poets and playwrights to television's best-loved gardener, the Isle of Wight continues to hold a special place in the lives of some of Britain's most well-known creative figures, each drawn here in their own way, and each leaving their own mark on the island's story.
1: Tomorrow marks the start of Heritage Open Days across the Isle of Wight, with events running between Friday, September 11th and Sunday, September 20th, giving visitors the chance to explore dozens of historic places for free. One of the highlights comes this Saturday, when historic buildings throw open their doors and reenactors bring the past to life for Newport Heritage Day, with a variety of historic buildings open to explore, alongside local displays, community activities and historical reenactors across Newport. Local heritage organisations will come together at Newport Minster, where visitors can learn more about the history on their doorstep. Also on Saturday, an immersive theatrical walking tour explores the life and work of poet Charlotte Mew, beginning at 11 a.m. at the Yellowfin Propeller opposite Key Arts, and over in Ventnor Tuesday brings a heritage walk over St Boniface Down, with guests gathering at the HM Coast Guard Ventnor building on the old Ventnor Railway Station site, with the event scheduled to begin at 10 a.m.
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0: If I'm going out on my new paddleboard, the last thing I'm taking is my phone, right? Buoyancy aid, fine. But mobile? My whole life's on that phone. Why would I risk losing it in the... Coast Guard! Help!
1: Okay, help's on its way.
2: Grab my hand!
0: Phone. In a waterproof pouch. It's the first thing I pack now.
3: In an emergency at the coast, call 999 and ask for the Coast Guard. And please, respect the water.
4: This is where geography, history, and a little island eccentricity collide. Bembridge sits at the eastern tip, with harbour, village, coast, and countryside close together. Its windmill adds a historic landmark, while the changing tide gives the harbour two very different faces. That sounds like trivia until you stand in the place itself. Tourism changed these places, but it did not create them from nothing. Harbours, farming, fishing, defence and industry were already writing earlier chapters. Island towns often reveal their history vertically. Waterfront commerce below, later housing above, and transport routes squeeze through whatever geography allows. If a local tells you a more dramatic version, enjoy it. Just remember that folklore and documented history are allowed to be different things. The quickest way to understand an island town is to walk away from the obvious seafront for 10 minutes and then look back. The island looks slightly different once you know the story underneath it.
5: Here's a useful way to approach what to do on a grey but dry day. Use geography to plan the day. Group nearby places together rather than repeatedly crossing the island. The best approach is to choose the experience you actually want, then keep nearby alternatives in mind. On a compact island, a change of plan does not have to become a lost day. That brings us to the practical bit. Weather, tide, and seasonal opening can alter the best plan, so keep one part of the day flexible. The island is only about 22.5 miles long, but its east, west, north and south coasts have noticeably different characters. Many of the best island visits combine one headline destination with something smaller nearby. A village, walk, beach or viewpoint. Give yourself enough spare time to stop when something catches your eye. 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Now go and have a good day.
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0: Here's something for you. Isle of Wight Tourist Radio, home of the island's own seven wonders. 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Cows, which you cannot milk. Needles, you cannot thread. Fresh water, you cannot drink. Newport, you cannot bottle. And Lake, where you won't get your feet wet. Seven wonders, one island, and only one station telling you all about it. This is Isle of Wight Tourist Radio.
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0: Just off the Isle of Wight lies the scene of one of the worst disasters in British naval history. And remarkably, it happened while the ship was sitting at anchor. In 1782, HMS Royal George was one of the most powerful warships in the Royal Navy. She carried around 100 guns and was anchored at Spithead in the waters between Portsmouth and the Isle of Wight. On the morning of the 29th of August, work was being carried out on the ship. Royal George was deliberately tilted to one side so that repairs could be made below the waterline, but she began leaning too far. Water started pouring through her open gun ports. Within minutes, the enormous warship rolled onto her side and sank. There were hundreds of sailors aboard, but also many visitors, including women and children who had come out to the ship while she was at anchor. The sinking happened so quickly that many had no chance to escape. Around 900 people are believed to have died. Among them was Admiral Richard Kempenfelt, one of Britain's most senior naval officers. Only a few hundred people survived. The wreck remained beneath the waters of the Solent for decades, and during the 1830s, pioneering divers worked on the site to recover guns and other material. So next time you're looking across the Solent towards Portsmouth, remember that beneath these busy waters lies the story of a Royal Navy giant that sank without firing a shot, not in battle, not in a storm, but while sitting at anchor within sight of the Isle of Wight.
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0: Good evening and welcome to Isle of Wight Tourist Radio. If you're near the coast tonight, high tide at Cowes is expected at around 10 to 10 this evening, so there's still time for a stroll along the front before the sea comes right up. After that, it's low tide in the early hours around 10 past 4 tomorrow morning, then high again around half past 10 tomorrow morning, with low tide following around 10 to 5 tomorrow afternoon. And now for the weather. It's a mild evening across the island, with temperatures sitting around 17 to 18 degrees Celsius and a light breeze coming in from the west. Skies are mostly cloudy and there's a chance of a little light rain overnight, so if you're out late, a jacket wouldn't go amiss. Temperatures will dip to around 15 degrees overnight. Looking ahead, tomorrow should see that rain clear through, leaving a drier, brighter day with highs of around 19 to 20 degrees Celsius and lighter winds, ideal for a beach visit or a coastal walk. The day after looks set to stay similarly settled and mild, with plenty of dry weather to enjoy outdoors.
1: Look up tonight, and you might be in for a surprise. The Isle of Wight is one of the darkest corners of southern England, no major cities nearby, and the sea on almost every side, keeping the light pollution away. On a clear night, away from the towns, the sky here properly opens up. Head along the military road, or up onto Culverdown, Afton Down, or St. Catherine's Down, and give your eyes about 20 minutes to adjust. No torches, no phones, just patience. Then watch the stars arrive. The Milky Way stretching overhead. Orion. Cassiopeia. The plough hanging low over the sea. Up on St. Catherine's Down, the old stone ruin known as the Pepper Pot makes a striking silhouette against it all. A 700-year-old shape under a sky that's even older. Wrap up warm, bring a flask if you've got one, and take a moment to just look up. Some of the best views on the island tonight aren't on the ground at all. From all of us at Isle of Wight Tourist Radio, sleep well and a very happy stay on the Isle of Wight.
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0: Nothing like a good run at the coast. But I better head back. I think there's a shortcut across that rock. Okay, don't panic. Float to live. Head back, breathe and relax.
1: Coast Guard.
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0: Urea. Floating saved my life.
3: In an emergency at the coast, call 999 and ask for the Coast Guard, and please respect the water.
4: One of the pleasures of an island is that ordinary things acquire unusually good backstories. Yarmouth is tiny but strategically placed. Its harbour faces the Western Solent, a castle guarded the town, and the Lymington Ferry keeps it functioning as a gateway to West Wight. The clever part is seeing how the old story survives in the modern island. Tourism changed these places, but it did not create them from nothing. Harbours, farming, fishing, defence and industry were already writing earlier chapters. Island towns often reveal their history vertically, waterfront commerce below, later housing above, and transport routes squeeze through whatever geography allows. Nothing here requires a stopwatch. Give the place a few minutes and let the details do the work. The quickest way to understand an island town is to walk away from the obvious seafront for 10 minutes and then look back. Keep the fact. You can decide later whether to deploy it at the pub.
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3: There's a better way to think about what to do when it's really windy. The island is only about 22.5 miles long, but its east, west, north and south coasts have noticeably different characters. Wind direction matters. An exposed channel beach can be uncomfortable, while a more sheltered Solent side location feels completely different. Avoid exposed cliff edges and high ground in genuinely strong winds. There's another detail visitors often miss. 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Use geography to plan the day. 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And one last thought. 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

0: can't sleep, or just need to switch off after a busy day exploring the island. 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No talk, no adverts, just the sea. 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

0: It sounds unlikely, but hidden away beside one of the Isle of Wight's most famous landmarks is a remarkable piece of Britain's space history, because once upon a time, the Isle of Wight was helping Britain build rockets. Head towards the Needles, and high on the cliffs, you'll find the new battery at Highdown. Today, it's a peaceful spot with spectacular views across the sea, but in the 1950s and 60s, this was a secret rocket testing site. And we're talking about proper rockets. It began with a British experimental rocket. The company Saunders Row, based on the Isle of Wight, was given the job of designing, assembling and testing it. A special facility was constructed at Highdown, where complete rockets could be secured to huge test stands. Then they fired them. Imagine walking near the Needles and hearing a rocket engine roaring from the cliffs. During a test, the rocket didn't actually take off. It was firmly held in position while engineers measured its performance. Huge quantities of water were used to cool the exhaust, creating great clouds of steam around the cliffs. Once the engineers were satisfied that everything worked, the rockets were dismantled and transported thousands of miles away to Woomera in the Australian outback. That's where they were actually launched. But then came something even more ambitious: Black Arrow. Britain wanted a rocket capable of putting a satellite into orbit, and Black Arrow was developed using technology from Black Knight. Much of the detailed design, construction and testing took place right here on the Isle of Wight. Black Arrow stood around 13 metres tall and had three stages. And on the 28th of October, 1971, a Black Arrow lifted off from Australia. Inside it was a British satellite called Prospero. The rocket climbed into space and successfully placed Prospero into orbit around the Earth. Britain had done it. It had launched a satellite using its own rocket. And the Isle of Wight had played a major part in making it happen. There's an extraordinary twist to the story, though. By the time Prospero reached orbit, the British government had already decided to cancel the Black Arrow program. So Britain's greatest success, with its own satellite launching rocket, was also effectively its last. And Prospero, more than half a century later, it's still up there, orbiting the Earth. So the next time you're looking across towards the Needles, remember what's hidden amongst those cliffs. This beautiful corner of the Isle of Wight wasn't always quite so peaceful. Once, it was filled with engineers, test bunkers, huge clouds of steam, and the roar of British rockets. The Isle of Wight really was part of Britain's race into space. Good evening. With high tide approaching at Cowes and the evening still mild, why not head down for a gentle stroll along the esplanade before the water reaches its peak? Just grab a jacket in case of a little late rain.
1: Tomorrow marks the start of Heritage Open Days across the Isle of Wight, with events running between Friday, September 11th and Sunday, September 20th, giving visitors the chance to explore dozens of historic places for free. One of the highlights comes this Saturday, when historic buildings throw open their doors and reenactors bring the past to life for Newport Heritage Day, with a variety of historic buildings open to explore, alongside local displays, community activities and historical reenactors across Newport. Local heritage organisations will come together at Newport Minster, where visitors can learn more about the history on their doorstep. Also on Saturday, an immersive theatrical walking tour explores the life and work of poet Charlotte Mew, beginning at 11 a.m. at the Yellowfin Propeller opposite Key Arts, and over in Ventnor Tuesday brings a heritage walk over St Boniface Down, with guests gathering at the HM Coast Guard Ventnor building on the old Ventnor Railway Station site, with the event scheduled to begin at 10 a.m.
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0: Good evening and welcome to Isle of Wight Tourist Radio. If you're near the coast tonight, high tide at Cowes is expected at around 10 to 10 this evening, so there's still time for a stroll along the front before the sea comes right up. After that, it's low tide in the early hours around 10 past 4 tomorrow morning, then high again around half past 10 tomorrow morning, with low tide following around 10 to 5 tomorrow afternoon. And now for the weather. It's a mild evening across the island, with temperatures sitting around 17 to 18 degrees Celsius and a light breeze coming in from the west. Skies are mostly cloudy and there's a chance of a little light rain overnight, so if you're out late, a jacket wouldn't go amiss. Temperatures will dip to around 15 degrees overnight. Looking ahead, tomorrow should see that rain clear through, leaving a drier, brighter day with highs of around 19 to 20 degrees Celsius and lighter winds, ideal for a beach visit or a coastal walk. The day after looks set to stay similarly settled and mild, with plenty of dry weather to enjoy outdoors.
1: The Isle of Wight has a surprising connection to one of the most famous ships in history. Months before Captain Edward Smith took command of the Titanic, he was captain of her sister ship, Olympic, and in September 1911, Olympic was involved in a dramatic accident just off the Isle of Wight. As the huge liner travelled through the Solent, she collided with the Royal Navy warship, HMS Hawk. The impact tore a large hole in Olympic's side. Fortunately, Olympic stayed afloat and was able to return to Southampton under her own power. Standing on her bridge that day was Captain Edward Smith. Just a few months later, Smith was given command of an even newer White Star liner. Her name was Titanic. On the 10th of April, 1912, Titanic left Southampton on her maiden voyage to New York with Captain Smith in command. She sailed down Southampton water and out towards the English Channel, passing the waters beside the Isle of Wight as she began her journey. 4 days later, Titanic struck an iceberg in the North Atlantic. Captain Smith and more than 1,500 other people lost their lives. So, when you look out across the Solent today, remember that these waters formed part of the story of both Olympic and Titanic, and of the captain whose name would forever become associated with the world's most famous ocean liner. And don't let that story put you off the car ferry. We've checked. No icebergs have been reported in the Solent today.
2: It's a dog walk. I do it every day at home. I don't need to plan it. Check the tide. Take my phone. Why do I need to take my...
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0: Love the Isle of Wight? 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
1: Some island stories sound suspiciously like somebody made them up in a pub. Freshwater became associated with a remarkable Victorian artistic circle. Alfred, Lord Tennyson, lived at Farringford, while photographer Julia Margaret Cameron worked at nearby Dimbola, attracting creative visitors to West Wight. Now add the human habit of turning useful facts into stories. The quickest way to understand an island town is to walk away from the obvious seafront for 10 minutes and then look back. Island towns often reveal their history vertically, waterfront commerce below, later housing above, and transport routes squeeze through whatever geography allows. If a local tells you a more dramatic version, enjoy it. Just remember that folklore and documented history are allowed to be different things. Tourism changed these places, but it did not create them from nothing. Harbours, farming, fishing, defence, and industry were already writing earlier chapters. That is the sort of detail that makes a small island feel surprisingly deep.
2: If I'm going out on my new paddleboard, the last thing I'm taking is my phone, right? Buoyancy aid, fine, but mobile? My whole life's on that phone. Why would I risk losing it in the... Coast Guard, help!
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5: 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It's the first thing I pack now.
6: 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And please, respect the water.
7: 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The island is only about 22 and a half miles long, but its east, west, north and south coasts have noticeably different characters. The easiest itinerary is geographical. Choose one area, put two or three compatible stops together, and make the furthest fixed deadline, usually the ferry home, the thing you plan backwards from. Now for the part that saves time. Use geography to plan the day. 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Many of the best island visits combine one headline destination with something smaller nearby. 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Weather, tide and seasonal opening can alter the best plan, so keep one part of the day flexible. For what to do when you've only got 3 hours, current information beats habit. 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

0: fancy drifting off to the sound of the sea? From 11 o'clock tonight, we're swapping the chat for the coast. Settle in for our overnight waves broadcast, gentle sea sounds recorded right here on the Isle of Wight, playing through until morning. No talking, no adverts, just the tide rolling in. Perfect if you're winding down after a long day exploring, or just fancy falling asleep to the sound of the island. That starts soon, at 11 tonight, right here on Isle of Wight, Tourist Radio. Sleep well.
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0: Did you know that the Isle of Wight was once effectively owned by one woman? Her name was Isabella de Fortibus, and during the 13th century, she was one of the wealthiest and most powerful women in England. Isabella inherited control of the Isle of Wight in 1262, along with Carisbrooke Castle, which became her main home. For more than 30 years, she ruled the island almost like her own private territory. She controlled land, collected revenues, and fiercely defended her rights against anyone who tried to interfere. But Isabella had no surviving children to inherit her estates. In 1293, as she lay dying, King Edward I sent representatives to her. According to historical accounts, Isabella agreed to sell the Isle of Wight to the king for 6,000 marks. She died shortly afterwards, and the island passed into the hands of the English crown. So, the Isle of Wight wasn't simply handed back to the country. For centuries, it had been controlled by powerful lords, and Isabella de Fortibus was its last great private ruler. And more than 700 years later, you can still visit her former stronghold at Carisbrooke Castle today.
1: 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Welcome to the Isle of Wight.

0: Good evening and welcome to Isle of Wight Tourist Radio. If you're near the coast tonight, high tide at Cowes is expected at around 10 to 10 this evening, so there's still time for a stroll along the front before the sea comes right up. After that, it's low tide in the early hours around 10 past 4 tomorrow morning, then high again around half past 10 tomorrow morning, with low tide following around 10 to 5 tomorrow afternoon. And now for the weather. It's a mild evening across the island, with temperatures sitting around 17 to 18 degrees Celsius and a light breeze coming in from the west. Skies are mostly cloudy and there's a chance of a little light rain overnight, so if you're out late, a jacket wouldn't go amiss. Temperatures will dip to around 15 degrees overnight. Looking ahead, tomorrow should see that rain clear through, leaving a drier, brighter day with highs of around 19 to 20 degrees Celsius and lighter winds, ideal for a beach visit or a coastal walk. The day after looks set to stay similarly settled and mild, with plenty of dry weather to enjoy outdoors.
1: What's that enormous bird you might see flying above the Isle of Wight? Well, you could be looking at a white-tailed eagle, also known as a sea eagle. These incredible birds are the largest birds of prey in Britain. And when we say large, we really do mean large. A fully grown white-tailed eagle can have a wingspan of around 2.5 meters. That's about 8 feet from one wingtip to the other. Seeing one gliding through the sky can be an extraordinary sight. But here's the really interesting part. For hundreds of years, these giant birds were missing from this part of England. White-tailed eagles were once found across the country, but they were hunted and eventually disappeared from England. Then, in 2019, something remarkable happened. A project began to bring them back. The first 6 young white-tailed eagles were released here on the Isle of Wight. The island was chosen as a base because of its location, coastline, and plentiful sources of food. And the eagles certainly haven't stayed in one place. Some have travelled huge distances around Britain. Others have even crossed the sea and explored parts of Europe. But many returned to the south coast and the area around the Isle of Wight. And then came an even bigger milestone. In 2023, a pair successfully raised a chick in the wild. It was the first white-tailed eagle chick to be born in the wild in England for more than 240 years. So how can you recognise one? Look for an absolutely enormous bird with very broad wings. Adults have the white tail that gives the species its name. They often seem to glide effortlessly through the air, sometimes barely moving their wings. And despite their nickname of sea eagle, they don't just eat fish. Their diet can also include rabbits and other birds. So, while you're exploring the island, remember to occasionally look up. That huge shape gliding high above you might not be a buzzard. It could be something much bigger. One of Britain's largest and most impressive birds, the white-tailed eagle, a giant that disappeared for centuries and is now flying above the Isle of Wight once again.
0: Tomorrow marks the start of Heritage Open Days across the Isle of Wight, with events running between Friday, September 11th and Sunday, September 20th, giving visitors the chance to explore dozens of historic places for free. One of the highlights comes this Saturday when historic buildings throw open their doors and reenactors bring the past to life for Newport Heritage Day, with a variety of historic buildings open to explore alongside local displays, community activities and historical reenactors across Newport. Local heritage organisations will come together at Newport Minster, where visitors can learn more about the history on their doorstep. Also on Saturday, an immersive theatrical walking tour explores the life and work of poet Charlotte Mew, Beginning at 11 a.m. at the Yellowfin Propeller opposite Key Arts and over in Ventnor Tuesday brings a heritage walk over St Boniface Down, with guests gathering at the HM Coast Guard Ventnor building on the old Ventnor Railway Station site, with the event scheduled to begin at 10 a.m.
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0: Here is a question with a much better answer than it first appears. Godshill has the ingredients of an English postcard: thatched cottages, old buildings, and a church raised above the village. Its visual charm made it a tourism favourite, but it remains a living village rather than a film set. The landscape supplies the next clue. Island towns often reveal their history vertically: waterfront commerce below, later housing above, and transport routes squeeze through whatever geography allows. Tourism changed these places, but it did not create them from nothing. Harbours, farming, fishing, defence, and industry were already writing earlier chapters. Nothing here requires a stopwatch. Give the place a few minutes and let the details do the work. The quickest way to understand an island town is to walk away from the obvious seafront for 10 minutes and then look back. Next time you pass it, you will know there is more there than the photograph.
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2: There's a better way to think about what to do before your ferry home. 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The best approach is to choose the experience you actually want, then keep nearby alternatives in mind. On a compact island, a change of plan does not have to become a lost day. Now for the part that saves time. Ryde is unusually well connected for visitors. Ferry and hovercraft arrivals meet buses and island line around the esplanade. The island is compact, but its narrow roads mean mileage is a poor guide to journey time. Island line links Ryde with Brading, Sandown, Lake and Shanklin, making the east particularly easy to explore without a car. If the day starts going off plan, that may be the moment it becomes memorable. That's enough planning. The rest is the good bit.
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0: Good evening. You're listening to Isle of Wight Tourist Radio. Wherever the day has taken you, and wherever you're winding down tonight, we hope it's been a brilliant one. Have a good night. Wherever you are on the island, got a tip, a question, or just fancy saying hello, drop us a line anytime at hello@touristradio.co.uk. 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

A question for you. Why did the Isle of Wight use old London Underground trains on its railway? For many years, one of the strangest sights on the British railway network could be found right here on the island. You could get off a ferry at Ryde, walk onto the railway, and find yourself boarding an old London Underground train. So why were tube trains running on the Isle of Wight? The answer is surprisingly simple. They fitted. The railway between Ryde and Shanklin has an unusual problem. At Ryde, the railway passes through a tunnel with very limited space above the trains. When the railway was modernised in the 1960s, the track through the tunnel was raised to help deal with flooding, but that reduced the amount of space between the railway and the roof of the tunnel. Normal full-size trains were simply too tall. British Rail needed something smaller, and they already knew where to find small electric trains. Under the streets of London, old London Underground trains were the perfect size. So when steam trains disappeared from the island at the end of 1966, the remaining railway was converted to electric power. In 1967, former London Underground trains began carrying passengers between Ryde and Shanklin. And that wasn't the end of the story. By the late 1980s, those trains were getting very old. So what did the railway replace them with? More old London Underground trains. This time, trains originally built in 1938 were brought to the island. They started running here in 1989, and incredibly, they remained in passenger service until 2021. By the time they retired, they were more than 80 years old. For generations of visitors, those little red trains became part of the Isle of Wight experience. But today, they're gone. The Island Line now uses newer trains. Although even these have an interesting connection with London, because they too were originally used on the London Underground. So why did London tube trains end up running on the Isle of Wight? Not because somebody wanted to create a tourist attraction, not because the island wanted its railway to look like London, but because of one unusually small tunnel in Ryde, and the simple fact that tube trains fitted through it. Good evening. With high tide approaching at Cowes and the evening still, why not head down?

0: cloudy. And there's a chance of a little light rain overnight. So if you're out late, a jacket wouldn't go amiss. Temperatures will dip to around 15 degrees overnight. Looking ahead, tomorrow should see that rain clear through, leaving a drier, brighter day with highs of around 19 to 20 degrees Celsius and lighter winds, ideal for a beach visit or a coastal walk. The day after looks set to stay similarly settled and mild, with plenty of dry weather to enjoy outdoors.
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A question for you. Why are people from the Isle of Wight sometimes called corkheads? It's one of those strange island words that you might hear during your visit, and its story probably begins not on the land, but on the water. For hundreds of years, the Isle of Wight had a very close connection with boats and shipbuilding, and in the days of wooden ships, there was one particularly important job: keeping the water on the outside. The wooden boards that made up the body of a ship couldn't simply be fitted together and left like that. The tiny gaps between them had to be carefully sealed. Workers would force material into those gaps and seal them to help make the ship watertight. That job was called corking, and the people who did it were known as corkers. It was skilled and important work. A badly sealed wooden ship was, for fairly obvious reasons, not something you wanted to take very far out to sea. And this is where the Isle of Wight comes into the story. Islanders had a long connection with shipbuilding, both here on the island and in shipyards across the south coast. It is said that island workers became particularly associated with the job of corking wooden ships, and somewhere along the way, those island workers picked up a nickname: corkheads. Over time, the name stopped referring simply to people working on ships. It became a nickname for people who were actually born on the Isle of Wight. And even today, you may hear an island-born person proudly describe themselves as a corkhead. Although there is a slight complication. Ask islanders exactly who qualifies as a corkhead, and you might get several different answers. Some say you simply have to be born on the island. Others will tell you that isn't enough. According to one popular tradition, your family needs to have lived on the island for several generations before you can claim to

0: be a true corkhead. There isn't an official rule, and perhaps it's best not to get involved in that particular debate. But there is another island word you might hear. If you weren't born here, and you've come across the water from the mainland, you might be called an overner. The idea is wonderfully simple. You've come over the water to the island, and visitors might occasionally hear another word, grockle. That's an old-fashioned and usually good-natured nickname for a holidaymaker or tourist. So, depending on who you are, you might be a corkhead, an overner, or a grockle. But corkhead is the one with a particularly strong connection to the island's maritime past, a reminder of a time when wooden ships were built and repaired by hand, when skilled workers had to carefully seal every gap, and when islanders became known for doing exactly that. And somehow, a nickname connected with an old shipbuilding job survived. Long after the great days of wooden ships had passed, the corkheads were still here. So if you hear somebody proudly announce that they're a corkhead, you now know what they mean. They're telling you they're a proper islander.
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0: Now let's take a closer look at Haven Street. Haven Street is a name well known to railway enthusiasts across the country, home to a much-loved heritage steam line that has kept a slice of the island's Victorian railway heritage chuffing along for decades. Beyond the railway, the village itself is a settled, friendly spot in the island's interior, with a proper community feel and easy access to some lovely surrounding countryside. It is a village that manages to feel both nostalgic and thoroughly lived in at the same time. That is Haven Street. Steam, heritage, and a proper village heart.
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0: Nothing like a good run at the coast. 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

0: Tomorrow marks the start of Heritage Open Days across the Isle of Wight, with events running between Friday, September 11th and Sunday, September 20th, giving visitors the chance to explore dozens of historic places for free. One of the highlights comes this Saturday, when historic buildings throw open their doors and reenactors bring the past to life for Newport Heritage Day, with a variety of historic buildings open to explore, alongside local displays, community activities and historical reenactors across Newport. Local heritage organisations will come together at Newport Minster, where visitors can learn more about the history on their doorstep. Also on Saturday, an immersive theatrical walking tour explores the life and work of poet Charlotte Mew, beginning at 11 a.m. at the Yellowfin Propeller opposite Key Arts, and over in Ventnor Tuesday brings a heritage walk over St Boniface Down, with guests gathering at the HM Coast Guard Ventnor building on the old Ventnor Railway Station site, with the event scheduled to begin at 10 a.m.
1: Have you ever wondered why the Isle of Wight is called the Isle of Wight? The name is ancient, going back more than 2,000 years. The Romans knew the island as Vectis, but the name Wight may have even older origins. One theory is that it comes from an ancient Celtic word connected with division or separation, which would be rather appropriate for an island separated from mainland Britain by the Solent. After the Romans left Britain, the name continued to evolve. The Anglo-Saxons called the island Wight, and over the centuries different spellings appeared before eventually becoming the Wight we know today. And despite the island's famous white chalk cliffs and the needles, Wight doesn't mean white. The similarity is just a coincidence. The island itself hasn't always been an island either. Thousands of years ago, sea levels were lower, and this area was connected to mainland Britain. As the climate changed and sea levels rose, the landscape was flooded, helping to create the island and the Solent we recognise today. So every time you say Isle of Wight, you're using a name whose origins stretch back thousands of years, possibly to people who lived here long before the Romans arrived.
0: Good evening and welcome to Isle of Wight Tourist Radio. If you're near the coast tonight, high tide at Cowes is expected at around 10 to 10 this evening, so there's still time for a stroll along the front before the sea comes right up. After that, it's low tide in the early hours around 10 past 4 tomorrow morning, then high again around half past 10 tomorrow morning, with low tide following around 10 to 5 tomorrow afternoon. And now for the weather. It's a mild evening across the island, with temperatures sitting around 17 to 18 degrees Celsius and a light breeze coming in from the west. Skies are mostly cloudy and there's a chance of a little light rain overnight, so if you're out late, a jacket wouldn't go amiss. Temperatures will dip to around 15 degrees overnight. Looking ahead, tomorrow should see that rain clear through, leaving a drier, brighter day with highs of around 19 to 20 degrees Celsius and lighter winds, ideal for a beach visit or a coastal walk. The day after looks set to stay similarly settled and mild, with plenty of dry weather to enjoy outdoors.
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0: love the Isle of Wight? 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
1: 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Thank you for keeping us company. 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No talk, no adverts, no interruptions. Just the sound of the sea. 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Sleep well. We'll be back with the weather, what's on, and everything you need for your day on the Isle of Wight from 5 a.m.